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She was storming through the house that day, and I could tell she was leaving. And I thought, oh, she'll be back, till she turned around and pointed at the wall and said,

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The part she couldn't handle was being alone. I guess she needed more to hold than just a telephone. Papa called mama each and every night just to ask her how she was and if his kids were all right. Mama would wait for that call to come in, but when daddy'd hang up, she was gone again.

0: World on Fire on your Real Country Saturday at Sal Farm with more of your favorites on the way. Coming up from Chris Young, the man I want to be, Mel Tillis, and the Coca-Cola Cowboy, and more next right here on Real Country.
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5: 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For north central Nebraska on the overnight, it'll be mostly cloudy with a low around 39. Sunday will be partly sunny with a high near 72. There will be a north-northwest wind, 5 to 10 miles per hour. Sunday night will be mostly clear with a low around 41. There will be a north wind, 5 to 10 miles per hour, becoming south-southeast after midnight. Monday will be sunny with a high near 92. There will be a south wind, 10 to 15 miles per hour, with gusts as high as 25 miles per hour. For south-central South Dakota on the overnight, it will be cloudy with a low around 39. There will be a north wind, 11 to 16 miles per hour, becoming light and variable. Sunday will be mostly sunny with a high near 69. There will be a southwest wind, 6 to 10 miles per hour, becoming north in the morning. Sunday night will be mostly clear with a low around 43. There will be a north wind, 8 to 14 miles per hour, becoming southeast after midnight.

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2: From ABC News, I'm Dave Packer. CDC officials are awaiting the arrival of the American passengers on board the luxury cruise ship where there was a hantavirus outbreak. Just a few hours from now, the ship Hondius will dock at the port of Tenerife on the Canary Islands. Dr. Maria Van Kerkhoff, director of the Department of Epidemic and Pandemic Management.
3: The ship will anchor, and that there will be small boats that will take some of the passengers, and it will be done in a very choreographed, coordinated way, in a very protected way, bring those passengers to shore. There will be a screening that will take place.
2: ABC's Maggie Rooley is in the Canary Islands ahead of the ship.
4: Authorities are currently investigating 8 cases related to the hantavirus outbreak and its origins. 3 people have died, all passengers of the MV Hondius. The MV Hondius has been traveling to the Canary Islands in Spain since it left Cape Verde on Wednesday. It's expected to arrive in Tenerife early Sunday morning.
2: While there is no mandatory quarantine for the 17 Americans on board returning to the U.S., they will be escorted by CDC officials to the National Quarantine Unit in Omaha, Nebraska. A boat explosion near a popular South Florida sandbar sent several people to the hospital with serious injuries this afternoon. This witness.
5: I saw 12 stretchers leave with people very badly burned. Just like gasoline explosion, it's just quick and it's just terrible.
2: Officials say 11 people were sent to hospitals. The U.S. is still waiting for Iran's response to a proposed interim agreement that could end the 2-month war and reopen the Strait of Hormuz. ABC's Tom-Sophie Burridge.
6: Tonight, President Trump telling a French reporter he expects to hear from Iran, quote, very soon. The president reportedly telling French TV the Iranians still very much want to conclude a deal. If a deal is made, the U.S. would gradually ease its military blockade in exchange for Iran allowing safe passage for the 1,500 commercial vessels trapped in the waters west of the Strait of Hormuz.
2: That's ABC's Tom-Sophie Burridge. 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
1: The battle to change the congressional maps continues following two major court decisions.
2: In Louisiana, Republicans delaying its House primary races to push through a new map, creating at least one more Republican-leaning district. In South Carolina, the legislature introducing a map that would eliminate the seat held for decades by Democrat Jim Clyburn. And in Alabama, Republicans on Friday appealing to the U.S. Supreme Court to throw out a lower court ruling requiring a second majority black district.
1: ABC's Selena Wang. Thousands of students have now regained access to the online learning system Canvas after a cyber attack suddenly shut them out Thursday. The breach affected more than 9,000 schools worldwide, including St. Anselm College and the University of New Hampshire, who are in the midst of their final exams. St. Anselm College Junior Bo Manzi calling it a huge pain.
3: One of my finals yesterday was also based online on Canvas. So our professors were all scrambling. They're trying to switch to paper exams, get them, you know, to us in time, because the finals blocks are very highly structured. So it's really hard to reschedule something like that.
1: A hacker group called Shiny Hunters took responsibility for the attack. Baseball is mourning the loss of Hall of Fame manager

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1: On July 4th, 2026, the United States of America will celebrate our 250th anniversary of the signing of the Declaration of Independence. I'm encouraging you to travel across the U.S. and enjoy two things: our freedom and our incredibly beautiful national parks. 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

Brian Rame's a good thing on your Real Country Saturday night. Buddy Bazell, far playing more of your favorite Real Country songs for you all weekend long, like Merle Haggard right now. That's the way love goes on Real Country.

0: Combs back at the saddle on Your Real Country Saturday night. Body was Al Farb continuing to celebrate Mama all Mother's Day weekend with more music. Like Meanwhile Back at Mama's from Tim McGraw and Faith Hill. 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
2: 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For north central Nebraska on the overnight, it'll be mostly cloudy with a low around 39. Sunday will be partly sunny with a high near 72. There will be a north-northwest wind, 5 to 10 miles per hour. Sunday night will be mostly clear with a low around 41. There will be a north wind, 5 to 10 miles per hour, becoming south-southeast after midnight. Monday will be sunny with a high near 92. There will be a south wind, 10 to 15 miles per hour, with gusts as high as 25 miles per hour. For south central South Dakota on the overnight, it will be cloudy with a low around 39. There will be a north wind, 11 to 16 miles per hour, becoming light and variable. Sunday will be mostly sunny with a high near 69. There will be a southwest wind, 6 to 10 miles per hour, becoming north in the morning. Sunday night will be mostly clear with a low around 43. There will be a north wind, 8 to 14 miles per hour, becoming southeast after midnight.
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0: We are Central South Dakota and Nebraska's new sports, ag, and real country authority.
2: From ABC News, I'm Dave Packer. Health officials now racing to track the number of confirmed cases of a deadly hantavirus outbreak that started aboard a cruise ship in the Atlantic. The ship to arrive just hours from now in the Canary Islands with more than 100 passengers and crew on board. 17 of them are U.S. citizens. An American doctor who's a passenger stepped in to help others after the ship's doctor fell ill while treating hantavirus patients. Dr. Stephen Cornfield, an oncologist from Oregon, told ABC News the crew and passengers were cooperative and understanding.
3: I have nothing but accolades for this boat and everybody on it.
2: CDC officials will be standing by when the ship arrives. A tragedy on the tarmac at Denver International Airport last night after someone trespassed onto the runway and was killed by a plane taking off.
4: A Frontier Airlines plane full of passengers speeding down the runway, hitting and killing a pedestrian during takeoff at Denver International Airport. Just before midnight Friday, authorities say the victim scaled an airport fence, managed to make it onto the runway, and 2 minutes later was sucked into the plane's engine just as it was almost wheels up for its flight to Los Angeles.
2: ABC's Andrew Dimbert. A boat explosion near a popular South Florida sandbar sent several people to the hospital with serious injuries this afternoon. This witness said the blast sent people into the air.
5: When we looked back out, we saw three people flying off of the boat and a puff of smoke.
2: Miami-Dade fire rescue crews pulling people into lifeboats and rushing them to nearby fuel docks. Officials say 11 people were taken to local hospitals, some 11 airlifted. And Israeli officials, they launched a drone strike into Lebanon today, killing four people just south of Beirut. While a series of airstrikes on southern Lebanon killed at least 13, ABC's Tom Sophie Borich.
6: Despite the ceasefire in Lebanon, Israel launching fresh strikes against Iranian proxy Hezbollah in the south. More than 2,700 killed there in this war. Israeli and Lebanese officials set to hold peace talks in Washington next week.
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10: The National Park Service will renovate East Potomac Golf Course and will turn it into a, quote, top-tier 18-hole championship-level golf course capable of hosting preeminent tournaments, according to a joint statement released by the National Park Service. NPS will work with golf course designer Tom Fazio to help design an updated East Potomac. The East Potomac renovations have been the subject of a lawsuit that is still pending. Luke Barr, ABC News, Washington.
2: One of the biggest car makers in the world is settling with the state of California over data privacy.
11: General Motors has agreed to pay a $12.75 million civil penalty to settle a case brought by the California Attorney General and a group of law enforcement agencies. The automaker was accused of using its OnStar program to collect names, contact information, even location data and driving behavior on drivers. GM then sold that information to data brokers for $20 million, according to the settlement. The company has also agreed to delete any driver data after 180 days. Mike Dubusky, ABC News.
2: Extreme heat with a chance of triple-digit temperatures in the West beginning tomorrow. Eddie Zamora, Red Cross volunteer in Central California on how to protect furry friends in the extreme heat, saying that you can place ice cubes in the water bowl and can also make sure that you're not leaving pets

0: fast in the car, which is a big one. Dave Packer, ABC News.
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Marty Robbins in El Paso City on your Real Country Saturday night. My name is Al Farr with more of your favorites coming up right now with John Anderson. She just started liking cheating songs on Real Country.

0: Carrie Underwood, and before he cheats on your Real Country Saturday night, my name is Al Farr with more of your favorites coming up right around the corner for you from the King George Strait. Check yes or no. 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

0: missing me. Tucker Wentmore, wind up missing you on Real Country. My name is Al Farbo. While it seems brunch is the most popular Mother's Day eating time, it's not. Dinner is the most popular time to eat out, followed by lunch and then brunch, with breakfast taking up the rear. 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
4: 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For North Central Nebraska on the overnight, it'll be mostly cloudy with a low around 39. Sunday will be partly sunny with a high near 72. There will be a north-northwest wind, 5 to 10 miles per hour. Sunday night will be mostly clear with a low around 41. There will be a north wind, 5 to 10 miles per hour, becoming south-southeast after midnight. Monday will be sunny with a high near 92. There will be a south wind, 10 to 15 miles per hour, with gusts as high as 25 miles per hour. For south-central South Dakota on the overnight, it will be cloudy with a low around 39. There will be a north wind, 11 to 16 miles per hour, becoming light and variable. Sunday will be mostly sunny with a high near 69. There will be a southwest wind, 6 to 10 miles per hour, becoming north in the morning. Sunday night will be mostly clear with a low around 43. There will be a north wind, 8 to 14 miles per hour, becoming southeast after midnight.
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0: Apparently, Currington pretty good at drinking beer on Real Country. 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
1: It's all about her this weekend. Songs by women and about women, especially the woman who loved you first. 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

Well, I had 2 weeks vacation coming, so I thought I'd drive down to Florida, spend some time with an old friend, date a few girls, make a few parties, and just kind of live it up again. So I packed up my car, and then I called my mom in Tennessee and told her what I planned to do. She said, "Son, are you coming by?" And I said, "Mom, I'm really pushed for time, but I'll see you in a week or two." And I was driving through this little town in Georgia when I remembered today's Mama's birthday. Well, I thought I'll just stop and wire some flowers. Shouldn't take too long. Then I'll be on my way. So I walked in a flower shop, and the first thing I saw was this little boy with his eyes full of tears. I said, "What's wrong, son?" He said, "Mama loves roses, and today's her birthday, and I haven't seen her in almost a year."

He said, I live with Grandma now, but I promised Mama some roses, because I talk to her all the time. I wanted to give her 5, because that's how old I am. But the lady said I couldn't buy them with just a dime. Well, a little fella's story kind of touched my heart, so I told the lady to give him what he wanted and charge it to me. Then I told her I needed to wire 12 roses to my mama up in Chapel Hill, Tennessee. I looked around and the little boy was gone, but all of a sudden the door flew open and he come running back in. He said, Mister, I forgot to thank you for the roses. He smiled and shook my hand and ran back out again. Well, I started on out of town, and I was feeling real proud of myself for thinking of my mama and really caring. When I looked out the window and I saw that same little boy kneeling by a grave in an old cemetery. I stopped my car and walked over to where the little boy was kneeling down, and he smiled up at me and said, this is where my mama stays. She says she sure does thank you for these pretty roses. Well, that's when I had to walk away. And I drove straight back to that flower shop and I said, lady, have you sent those flowers to Tennessee? She said, no, not yet. I said, well, never mind. I'll just take them back with me.

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2: From ABC News, I'm Dave Packer. The CDC is alerting doctors and health departments around the country to be aware of the potential for imported hantavirus cases from the cruise ship outbreak. A cruise ship linked to a deadly hantavirus outbreak with 140 people on board, including 17 Americans, anchoring overnight off Spain's Canary Islands. ABC's Maggie Rooley is there.
3: The CDC emergency response is classified as a level 3, the lowest risk to the public. Back in the Canary Islands, despite all the precautions, workers at the port here protesting the ship's arrival.
4: Estamos muy lejos de...
3: This resident says people are scared, but this tourist from Ireland says she's not worried.
5: I feel perfectly fine.
4: Yeah,
5: because I know they're going to quarantine everyone. They're going to make sure everything is safe for everyone.
3: The World Health Organization stressing this is not a new COVID.
2: A boat explosion near a popular South Florida sandbar sent several people to the hospital with serious injuries Saturday afternoon.
6: Miami-Dade Fire Rescue rushing more than two dozen units to the Haulover sandbar in Biscayne Bay. Rescuers pulling people into lifeboats and rushing them to nearby fuel docks. Officials say at least 15 people were taken to local hospitals, some even airlifted.
2: ABC's Morgan Norwood in Denver, a Frontier Airlines jet hitting and killing a person who was on the runway during takeoff.
7: Frontier Flight 4345 was accelerating for takeoff at Denver International, speeding down the runway at almost 150 miles per hour when pilots sounded the alarm. Officials say a person they describe as trespassing scaled an airport fence and 2 minutes later was struck and killed. An official telling ABC News the person was at least partially consumed by one of the engines, triggering an engine fire.
2: The plane was evacuated and preliminary reports say five people were taken to the hospital. Under a new administration proposal, guns could be mailed through the United States Postal Service. It's been illegal except for licensed dealers since the 1920s. You're listening to ABC News.
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2: A refinery explosion right outside of New Orleans Friday. Responders finding the Chalmette refinery completely engulfed in flame.
11: The owner of this refinery is PBF Energy in Louisiana. Now, it's too early to tell how much of the refinery is impacted, but this is their largest refinery with a capacity of 185,000 barrels of oil a day. That refinery fire happened on Friday and is now under control. But this coming at a time when crude oil and petroleum products are in short supply.
2: ABC's Jacqueline Lee. The Trump administration releasing some federal government files on UFO sightings, or as they're officially known by the government, UAPs, or unidentified anomalous phenomena. Here's Asa Stahl, science editor for Planetary Society.
12: These files released by the Pentagon do not give any solid evidence for life beyond Earth or alien life in general. But that

0: doesn't mean we aren't continuing the investigation, the search for life.
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4: 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The teachers will actually create their schedules for the use of the truck.
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6: 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You'll know what's going on in Central South Dakota and North Central Nebraska. Central South Dakota and Nebraska sports and weather, a 7-day forecast, 4 radar maps, plenty with the Central South Dakota news, the mailbag, agriculture information. You'll find out what's going on.

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0: Jason Aldean and Whiskey Drink on Real Country. Mighty Bizarre Farb with more of your favorites on the way. Coming up from Mickey Gilly, Put Your Dreams Away. And as we continue to celebrate Mom All Mother's Day weekend, Brady Travis and Angels on the way. 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
1: The hand that rocks the cradle rules the world. That's why it's all about her this weekend on Real Country.

Me and some of the boys were sitting around the other night. Started talking about politics, religion, love, and life. And what a shame it was about 9/11. And what about hell? And what about heaven? And is there or isn't there angels here on earth? And then one guy said, well, you can take that for what it's worth. If it's something I can see or something I can touch, well, I might believe in all that stuff. So I just had to say to him,

0: And then I said, who went through the pain and smiled through the tears on the day of your birth? She counted your fingers and toes. Thank God you were whole. Son, you ought to know who loved you first.
1: That's right.
0: And who always came running every time you cried out. And how many more things have you forgotten about? And who tried their best to teach you wrong from right? And how many nights did she leave on a light while she waited and prayed till you came in? And who'll be there for you right up to the end?

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You're calling from a bar. Get away from there. No, not you, honey. I was talking to the baby. Wait a minute, honey, the doorbell. 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
1: Loretta Lynn, one's on the way on Real Country. Body Bazal, Farbo, there's a good chance that you're going to get your mom carnations for Mother's Day. The most traditional Mother's Day flower is the carnation. Pink carnations represent gratitude and love, while red carnations signify admiration. Don't give your mom white carnations, though. White carnations are traditional flowers to give or wear in remembrance of a mom who is no longer living. More of your favorite old country songs are coming up right around the corner for you from Aaron Tippin. You've Got to Stand for Something. Justin Moore, Time's Ticking, and more next right here on Real Country.
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2: 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For north central Nebraska on the overnight, it'll be mostly cloudy with a low around 39. Sunday will be partly sunny with a high near 72. There will be a north-northwest wind, 5 to 10 miles per hour. Sunday night will be mostly clear with a low around 41. There will be a north wind, 5 to 10 miles per hour, becoming south-southeast after midnight. Monday will be sunny with a high near 92. There will be a south wind, 10 to 15 miles per hour, with gusts as high as 25 miles per hour. For south-central South Dakota on the overnight, it will be cloudy with a low around 39. There will be a north wind, 11 to 16 miles per hour, becoming light and variable. Sunday will be mostly sunny with a high near 69. There will be a southwest wind, 6 to 10 miles per hour, becoming north in the morning. Sunday night will be mostly clear with a low around 43. There will be a north wind, 8 to 14 miles per hour, becoming southeast after midnight.
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2: From ABC News, I'm Dave Patrick. Passengers on a Dutch hantavirus-infected cruise ship arriving in the Canary Islands overnight. Three people have died. CDC officials will be standing by to meet the passengers. Dr. Maria Van Kerkhove, director of the Department of Epidemic and Pandemic Management.
3: Right now, there's nobody on board that has any symptoms, including passengers and crew. That's great news.
2: 17 Americans on board. First responders in Florida's Miami-Dade rushed to a popular sandbar Saturday afternoon after a boat explosion with several people injured. Miami-Dade Fire Rescue told ABC News they dispatched over 25 fire rescue units. This witness.
4: It was an explosion in the bilge of the boat. About a 10 or 12 people that got stretched out of there from the explosion. And it was a pretty bad scene.
2: 15 people taken to a local area hospital. In Denver, a Frontier Airlines jet hitting and killing a trespasser who was on the runway during takeoff.
5: There was an...
6: The pilots immediately aborting takeoff. Smoke filling the cabin, the plane's engine bursting into flames.
5: Evacuate on the runway.
6: The crew deploying emergency slides, evacuating all 231 people on board.
7: Five people were taken to a nearby hospital, a dozen reporting minor injuries. The FAA and Denver police are now investigating.
2: ABC's Andrew Dimbert. No deal yet to end the war with Iran. ABC News senior White House correspondent Selena Wang.
8: The U.S. is still waiting for Iran's answer on those peace talks. The president has said a response was supposed to come last night, but as of now, nothing. And Iran's foreign ministry is now saying they're not bound by America's deadlines.
2: The war now entering its 10th week. Investigators in Central California say a new search of property linked to the family of convicted killer Paul Flores did not uncover the remains of Kristen Smart nearly 30 years after she vanished. Smart disappeared in 1996 while walking home from a college party in St. Louis Obispo. 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
2: In North Carolina, two suspects now charged after three people were found dead Thursday night when deputies responded to a welfare check at a home in Fairview. Mayor John Ledford with the Buncombe County Sheriff's Office.
12: The information we've received, she is the daughter of the couple and the granddaughter of the deceased, older deceased person.
2: Authorities said the teenage girl was located in Gatlinburg, Tennessee, accompanied by a man whom police say is the second suspect. A massive security breach has impacted millions of students and teachers, just as many are preparing for final exams.
13: Millions of students and teachers across the country recovering from a digital nightmare right before finals week. A massive cyber attack shutting down the online learning platform Canvas, used by more than 8,000 K-12 schools and colleges to post assignments, check grades, and communicate with students and parents.
2: ABC's Morgan Norwood. The Trump administration releasing some federal government files on UFO sightings. ABC's Christian Cordero.
14: NASA transcripts from 4 years later are also part of this release. Buzz Aldrin telling the government he saw a possible laser in space.

0: Cannes images taken from the Apollo 17 mission in 1972 show strange lights observed in space from the moon. Every Apollo mission has reported similar lights.
1: FIFA announcing Katy Perry, Michael Bublé, and Mexican rock royalty Mana will be featured in the opening ceremonies at this year's World Cup. The tournament kicks off June 11th with Mexico facing South Africa. Dave Packer, ABC News.
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Mother's Day? Did you about die when you saw how much those cards were? What is up with greeting cards these days? $8-$9 a piece. Ooh, here's one from George Strait. You're listening to Real Country.

That's Jordan Davis. I ain't saying right here in real country. I'm Tammy Lively, and we're celebrating all things mom this Mother's Day weekend. Stick around. Going to do some Toby Keith and a little Glenn Campbell and Steve Warner with a tribute to mom coming up.

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1: The hand that rocks the cradle rules the world. 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

I've been looking for you all night long, darling. 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I want to tell you how wrong I've been, and I won't do it again. You know that woman didn't mean a thing to me. I hope I don't embarrass you too much here in front of all your friends.

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0: Conway Twitty right here in Real Country. Hi there, I'm Tammy, and research says don't be that wife that gets jealous when your husband looks at an attractive woman. Listen, this has been the philosophy I've used my entire marriage. I don't care where he works up his appetite, as long as he comes home for supper. Know what I mean?
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4: 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For north central Nebraska on the overnight, it'll be mostly cloudy with a low around 39. Sunday will be partly sunny with a high near 72. There will be a north-northwest wind, 5 to 10 miles per hour. Sunday night will be mostly clear with a low around 41. There will be a north wind, 5 to 10 miles per hour, becoming south-southeast after midnight. Monday will be sunny with a high near 92. There will be a south wind, 10 to 15 miles per hour, with gusts as high as 25 miles per hour. For south central South Dakota on the overnight, it will be cloudy with a low around 39. There will be a north wind, 11 to 16 miles per hour, becoming light and variable. Sunday will be mostly sunny with a high near 69. There will be a southwest wind, 6 to 10 miles per hour, becoming north in the morning. Sunday night will be mostly clear with a low around 43. There will be a north wind, 8 to 14 miles per hour, becoming southeast after midnight.
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0: Mark Chestnut. All my old flames have new names right here in Real Country, where we've got lots of great music stacked up. Going to do some Merle Haggard, one for all you moms out there, and Bobby Bear. They're on the way here in Real Country.
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Well, I guess I look different too, 'cause time changes everything.

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2: From ABC News, I'm Dave Packer. The CDC is alerting doctors and health departments around the country to be aware of the potential for imported hantavirus cases from the cruise ship outbreak. A cruise ship linked to a deadly hantavirus outbreak with 140 people on board, including 17 Americans, anchoring overnight off Spain's Canary Islands. ABC's Maggie Rooley is there.
3: The CDC emergency response is classified as a level 3, the lowest risk to the public. Back in the Canary Islands, despite all the precautions, workers at the port here protesting the ship's arrival.
4: Estamos muy lejos de...
3: This resident says people are scared, but this tourist from Ireland says she's not worried.
5: I feel perfectly fine.
6: Yeah,
5: because I know they're going to quarantine everyone. They're going to make sure everything is safe for everyone.
3: The World Health Organization stressing this is not a new COVID.
2: A boat explosion near a popular South Florida sandbar sent several people to the hospital with serious injuries Saturday afternoon.
7: Miami-Dade Fire Rescue rushing more than two dozen units to the haul-over sandbar in Biscayne Bay. Rescuers pulling people into lifeboats and rushing them to nearby fuel docks. Officials say at least 15 people were taken to local hospitals, some even airlifted.
2: ABC's Morgan Norwood in Denver, a Frontier Airlines jet hitting and killing a person who was on the runway during takeoff.
8: Frontier Flight 4345 was accelerating for takeoff at Denver International, speeding down the runway at almost 150 miles per hour when pilots sounded the alarm. Officials say a person they describe as trespassing scaled an airport fence and 2 minutes later was struck and killed. An official telling ABC News the person was at least partially consumed by one of the engines, triggering an engine fire.
2: The plane was evacuated and preliminary reports say five people were taken to the hospital. Under a new administration proposal, guns could be mailed through the United States Postal Service. It's been illegal except for licensed dealers since the 1920s. You're listening to ABC News.
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4: A refinery explosion right outside of New Orleans Friday. Responders finding the Chalmette refinery completely engulfed in flame.
5: The owner of this refinery is PBF Energy in Louisiana. Now, it's too early to tell how much of the refinery is impacted, but this is their largest refinery with a capacity of 185,000 barrels of oil a day. That refinery fire happened on Friday and is now under control. But this coming at a time when crude oil and petroleum products are in short supply.
4: ABC's Jacqueline Lee. The Trump administration releasing some federal government files on UFO sightings, or as they're officially known by the government, UAPs, or unidentified anomalous phenomena. Here's Asa Stahl, science editor for Planetary Society.
6: These files released by the Pentagon do not give any solid evidence for life beyond Earth, for alien life in general. But that doesn't mean we aren't continuing the investigation and the search for life.
4: High school culinary programs getting creative.
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You know, I like my chicken fried, and I like it fried just like my mama did, and I cannot replicate her fried chicken. I've tried and tried. Oh, I'd love to have that one more time. I'm Tammy. We've got music on the way with some good advice for all you mamas from Waylon and Willie next.

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1: Ever seen an angel? 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That's why it's all about her this weekend on Real Country 1260.

0: Lainey Wilson. That one's called 4x4 by You right here in Real Country. I saw her giving a tour of her Nashville home. And in the living room, she's got this gorgeous chandelier that is covered in crystal points, natural crystal points. Well, you know, my husband and I, we love to dig some crystals, so I've got tons of them. So I'm trying to replicate that, and we'll see if it's a Pinterest fail or if it's a Pinterest thumbs up. I'll keep you posted. Keep it here. We've got lots of good stuff on the way. As a matter of fact, Kenny Chesney's good stuff coming up, and we'll get to some Glenn Campbell next.
1: The U.S. Treasury quietly released its official financial report for 2025. It appears by its own numbers, the U.S. government seems insolvent. It's reported that the Treasury shows about $6 trillion in assets and over $47 trillion in liabilities. Add it all up, and it looks like the U.S. owes more than $130 trillion it doesn't have. 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
8: 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For north central Nebraska on the overnight, it'll be mostly cloudy with a low around 39. Sunday will be partly sunny with a high near 72. There will be a north-northwest wind, 5 to 10 miles per hour. Sunday night will be mostly clear with a low around 41. There will be a north wind, 5 to 10 miles per hour, becoming south-southeast after midnight. Monday will be sunny with a high near 92. There will be a south wind, 10 to 15 miles per hour, with gusts as high as 25 miles per hour. For south central South Dakota on the overnight, it will be cloudy with a low around 39. There will be a north wind, 11 to 16 miles per hour, becoming light and variable. Sunday will be mostly sunny with a high near 69. There will be a southwest wind, 6 to 10 miles per hour, becoming north in the morning. Sunday night will be mostly clear with a low around 43. There will be a north wind, 8 to 14 miles per hour, becoming southeast after midnight.
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0: The good stuff, Kenny Chesney, right here in Rural Country. It's always been those little things. That's the best part of life. Hey, listen, if you've got a friend or a loved one who you're trying to get to drop a bad habit, here's what you do. You do what moms do. You make them feel guilty. According to a recent study, traditional scare tactics like you're going to get killed if you don't start wearing a seatbelt tend to be laughed off. But playing the guilt card, if you get hurt because you're not wearing a seatbelt, it's going to kill your mother. That is more effective. So keep that in mind when you're trying to play those little mind games with folks. And keep it here. We're going to do some Judds for you. They're coming up.
1: 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It appears by its own numbers, the U.S. government seems insolvent. 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Add it all up, and it looks like the U.S. owes more than $130 trillion it doesn't have. 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
2: From ABC News, I'm Dave Packer. Passengers on a Dutch hantavirus-infected cruise ship arriving in the Canary Islands overnight. Three people have died. CDC officials will be standing by to meet the passengers. Dr. Maria Van Kerkhove, director of the Department of Epidemic and Pandemic Management.
3: Right now, there's nobody on board that has any symptoms, including passengers and crew. That's great news.
2: 17 Americans on board. First responders in Florida's Miami-Dade rushed to a popular sandbar Saturday afternoon after a boat explosion with several people injured. Miami-Dade Fire Rescue told ABC News they dispatched over 25 fire rescue units. This witness.
4: It was an explosion in the building.

0: hold you up the boat. About a 10 or 12 people that got stretched out of there from the explosion. And that's a pretty bad scene.
1: 15 people taken to a local area hospital. In Denver, a Frontier Airlines jet hitting and killing a trespasser who was on the runway during takeoff.
2: The pilots immediately aborting takeoff. Smoke filling the cabin. The plane's engine bursting into flames. The crew deploying emergency slides, evacuating all 231 people on board.
3: 5 people were taken to a nearby hospital, a dozen reporting minor injuries. The FAA and Denver police are now investigating.
1: ABC's Andrew Dimbert. No deal yet to end the war with Iran. ABC News senior White House correspondent Selena Wang.
4: The U.S. is still waiting for Iran's answer on those peace talks. The president has said a response was supposed to come last night, but as of now, nothing. And Iran's foreign ministry is now saying they're not bound by America's deadlines.
1: The war now entering its 10th week. Investigators in Central California say a new search of property linked to the family of convicted killer Paul Flores did not uncover the remains of Kristen Smart nearly 30 years after she vanished. Smart disappeared in 1996 while walking home from a college party in St. Louis Obispo. 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
1: In North Carolina, 2 suspects now charged after 3 people were found dead Thursday night when deputies responded to a welfare check at a home in Fairview. Mayor John Ledford with the Buncombe County Sheriff's Office.
7: The information we've received, she is the daughter of the couple and the granddaughter of the deceased, older deceased person.
1: Authorities said the teenage girl was located in Gatlinburg, Tennessee, accompanied by a man whom police say is the second suspect. A massive security breach has impacted millions of students and teachers, just as many are preparing for final exams.
8: Millions of students and teachers across the country recovering from a digital nightmare right before finals week. A massive cyber attack shutting down the online learning platform Canvas, used by more than 8,000 K-12 schools and colleges to post assignments, check grades, and communicate with students and parents.
1: ABC's Morgan Norwood. The Trump administration releasing some federal government files on UFO sightings. ABC's Christian Cordero.
9: NASA transcripts from 4 years later are also part of this release. Buzz Aldrin telling the government he saw a possible laser in space. And images taken from the Apollo 17 mission in 1972 show strange lights observed in space from the moon. Every Apollo mission has reported similar lights.
1: FIFA announcing Katy Perry, Michael Bublé, and Mexican rock royalty Mana will be featured in the opening ceremonies at this year's World Cup. The tournament kicks off June 11th with Mexico facing South Africa. Dave Packer, ABC News.
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10: 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Central South Dakota and Nebraska sports and weather, a 7-day forecast, 4 radar maps, plenty with the Central South Dakota news, the mailbag, agriculture information. 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
1: 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We're Country 1260.

Diamond Rio, right here in Real Country. That song rings true for a lot of us who are missing our moms today on Mother's Day. I'm Tammy Lively. Here's one from Ronnie Millsap. There's no getting over me right here in Real Country.

Dylan Scott, You Can't Have Mine, right here in Real Country. Hi there, I'm Tammy Lively. We've got a classic for Mom for Mother's Day from Jimmy Dean. Don't go anywhere. We'll be right back.

0: enjoying another South Dakota day in the wonderful town of Gregory with local AM radio like this on Country 1260.
1: The hand that rocks the cradle rules the world. 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
2: You know, most people look through their wallets or their pocketbooks and way down at the bottom past credit cards and baby pictures, green stamps, you usually find a little old dog-eared piece of poetry. I was cleaning out my wallet the other day and I ran across a whole bunch of IOUs, some of them 30 years overdue. Funny thing is that all these IOUs are owed to one person. And I kind of feel like right now might be a pretty good time for an accounting. Mom, you listening? Mom, I owe you for so many things. A lot of services, like night watchman, for instance. For lying awake nights, listening for coughs, cries, creaking floorboards, and me coming in too late. You had the eye of an eagle, the roar of a lion, but you always had a heart as big as a house. I owe you for services as a short order cook, chef, baker, for making sirloin out of hamburger, turkey out of tuna fish, and two big old strapping boys out of leftovers. I owe you for cleaning services, for the daily scrubbing of face and ears, all work done by hand, and for the frequent dusting of a small boy's pan

to try to make sure that he led a spotless life. 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And for drying the tears of childhood and for ironing out the problems of growing up. I owe you for service as a bodyguard, for protecting me from the terrors of thunderstorms, nightmares, and too many green apples. And Lord knows I owe you for medical attention, for nursing me through measles, mumps, bruises, bumps, splinters, and spring fever. And let's not forget medical advice either. Oh no, important things like don't scratch it or it won't get well. If you cross your eyes, they're gonna stick like that. And probably most important of all was be sure you got on clean underwear, boy, in case you're in an accident. And owe you for veterinarian services, for feeding every lost dog that I dragged home at the end of a rope, and for healing the pains of puppy love. And I owe you for entertainment. Entertainment that kept the household going during some pretty tough times. For wonderful productions at Christmas, 4th of July, and birthdays. And for making make-believe come true on a very limited budget. I owe you for construction work, for building kites, confidence, hopes and dreams. And somehow you made them all touch the sky. And for cementing a family together so it would stand the worst kinds of shocks and blows. And for laying down a good, strong foundation to build a life on. I owe you for carrying charges, for carrying me on your books for the necessities of life that a growing boy has just got to have. Things like a pair of high-top boots with a little pocket on the side for a jackknife. And one thing, Mom, I will never, ever forget. When there were only two pieces of apple pie left and three hungry people, I noticed that you were the one who suddenly decided that you really didn't like apple pie in the first place. These are just a very few of the things for which payment is long overdue. The person I owe them to worked very cheap. She managed by simply doing without a whole lot of things that she needed herself. My IOUs add up to much more than I could ever hope to repay. But you know, the nicest thing about it all is that I know that she'll mark the entire bill paid in full for just one kiss and four little words. Mom, I love you.

0: That's Waylon Jennings here in Real Country. Hey, listen, if you're stuck on a gift for mom, try this. Make her a coupon book. Coupons like, here's a free coupon to clean out the gutters, or a free coupon to come over and watch a movie. Doesn't have to be elaborate. Just has to be from the heart.
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6: 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For north central Nebraska on the overnight, it'll be mostly cloudy with a low around 39. Sunday will be partly sunny with a high near 72. There will be a north-northwest wind, 5 to 10 miles per hour. Sunday night will be mostly clear with a low around

0: 41. There will be a north wind, 5 to 10 miles per hour, becoming south-southeast after midnight. Monday will be sunny with a high near 92. There will be a south wind, 10 to 15 miles per hour, with gusts as high as 25 miles per hour. For south-central South Dakota on the overnight, it will be cloudy with a low around 39. There will be a north wind, 11 to 16 miles per hour, becoming light and variable. Sunday will be mostly sunny with a high near 69. There will be a southwest wind, 6 to 10 miles per hour, becoming north in the morning. Sunday night will be mostly clear with a low around 43. There will be a north wind, 8 to 14 miles per hour, becoming southeast after midnight.
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0: It's Alan Jackson, got those summertime blues right here in Real Country. It's crazy how close we are to Memorial Day weekend. I mean, it's just a couple of weeks. Seemed like it'd never get here, and now it's going so fast. Hey, keep it here. Great music on the way from Willie. We'll get to some Mary Chapin Carpenter. And how about some Garth for Mother's Day next?
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I guess she needed more to hold than just a telephone. Papa called mama each and every night just to ask her how she was and if his kids were all right. 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
2: From ABC News, I'm Dave Packer. The CDC is alerting doctors and health departments around the country to be aware of the potential for imported hantavirus cases from the cruise ship outbreak. A cruise ship linked to a deadly hantavirus outbreak with 140 people on board, including 17 Americans, anchoring overnight off Spain's Canary Islands. ABC's Maggie Rooley is there.
3: The CDC emergency response is classified as a level 3, the lowest risk to the public. Back in the Canary Islands, despite all the precautions, workers at the port here protesting the ship's arrival.
4: Estamos muy lejos de...
3: This resident says people are scared, but this tourist from Ireland says she's not worried.
5: I feel perfectly fine.
6: Yeah,
5: because I know they're going to quarantine everyone. They're going to make sure everything is safe for everyone.
3: The World Health Organization stressing this is not a new COVID.
2: A boat explosion near a popular South Florida sandbar sent several people to the hospital with serious injuries Saturday afternoon.
7: Miami-Dade Fire Rescue rushing more than two dozen units to the Hallover sandbar in Biscayne Bay. Rescuers pulling people into lifeboats and rushing them to nearby fuel docks. Officials say at least 15 people were taken to local hospitals, some even airlifted.
2: ABC's Morgan Norwood in Denver, a Frontier Airlines jet hitting and killing a person who was on the runway during takeoff.
8: Frontier Flight 4345 was accelerating for takeoff at Denver International, speeding down the runway at almost 150 miles per hour when pilots sounded the alarm. Officials say a person they describe as trespassing scaled an airport fence and 2 minutes later was struck and killed. An official telling ABC News the person was at least partially consumed by one of the engines, triggering an engine fire.
2: The plane was evacuated and preliminary reports say five people were taken to the hospital. Under a new administration proposal, guns could be mailed through the United States Postal Service. It's been illegal except for licensed dealers since the 1920s. You're listening to ABC News.
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1: A refinery explosion right outside of New Orleans Friday. Responders finding the Chalmette refinery completely engulfed in flame.
2: The owner of this refinery is PBF Energy in Louisiana. Now, it's too early to tell how much of the refinery is impacted, but this is their largest refinery with a capacity of 185,000 barrels of oil a day. That refinery fire happened on Friday and is now under control. But this coming at a time when crude oil and petroleum products are in short supply.
1: ABC's Jacqueline Lee. The Trump administration releasing some federal government files on UFO sightings, or as they're officially known by the government, UAPs, or unidentified anomalous phenomena. Here's Asa Stahl, science editor for Planetary Society.
3: These files released by the Pentagon do not give any solid evidence for life beyond Earth, for alien life in general. But that doesn't mean we aren't continuing the investigation, the search for life.
1: High school culinary programs getting creative.
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That's Kenny Chesney. 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
1: 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Just look in your mama's eyes. That's why it's all about her this weekend on Real Country

0: Game On right here in Real Country. I understand he'll be performing several songs tomorrow night on the Idol finale, but there's going to be a lot of special guests there too. I know Brad Paisley will be there to perform. Who else? Leanne Womack, the Gin Blossoms, all kinds of great stuff. Don't miss the finale of Idol tomorrow night.
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9: 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For north central Nebraska on the overnight, it'll be mostly cloudy with a low around 39. Sunday will be partly sunny with a high near 72. There will be a north-northwest wind, 5 to 10 miles per hour. Sunday night will be mostly clear with a low around 41. There will be a north wind, 5 to 10 miles per hour, becoming south-southeast after midnight. Monday will be sunny with a high near 92. There will be a south wind, 10 to 15 miles per hour, with gusts as high as 25 miles per hour. For south central South Dakota on the overnight, it will be cloudy with a low around 39. There will be a north wind 11 to 16 miles per hour, becoming light and variable. Sunday will be mostly

0: sunny with a high near 69. There will be a southwest wind, 6 to 10 miles per hour, becoming north in the morning. Sunday night will be mostly clear with a low around 43. There will be a north wind, 8 to 14 miles per hour, becoming southeast after midnight.
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0: Miranda Lambert, Over You, right here in Real Country. Lots of great music to celebrate mom on the way. We'll get to some George Burge and one from Tim and Faith. They're coming up.
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1: It's all about her this weekend. 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

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Standing still, they're blowing past. Numbers on cars going NASCAR fast. What I wouldn't give for a slow down, don't you know?

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2: From ABC News, I'm Dave Packer. Passengers on a Dutch hantavirus-infected cruise ship arriving in the Canary Islands overnight. Three people have died. CDC officials will be standing by to meet the passengers. Dr. Maria Van Kerkhove, director of the Department of Epidemic and Pandemic Management.
3: Right now, there's nobody on board that has any symptoms, including passengers and crew. That's great news.
2: 17 Americans on board. First responders in Florida's Miami-Dade rushed to a popular sandbar Saturday afternoon after a boat explosion with several people injured. Miami-Dade Fire Rescue told ABC News they dispatched over 25 fire rescue units. This witness.
4: It was an explosion in the bilge of the boat. About a 10 or 12 people that got stretched out of there from the explosion. And that's a pretty bad scene.
2: 15 people taken to a local area hospital. In Denver, a Frontier Airlines jet hitting and killing a trespasser who was on the runway during takeoff.
5: The pilots immediately aborting takeoff, smoke filling the cabin, the plane's engine bursting into flames. The crew deploying emergency slides, evacuating all 231 people on board.
6: Five people were taken to a nearby hospital, a dozen reporting minor injuries. The FAA and Denver police are now investigating.
2: ABC's Andrew Dimbert. No deal yet to end the war with Iran. ABC News senior White House correspondent Selena Wang.
7: The U.S. is still waiting for Iran's answer on those peace talks. The president has said a response was supposed to come last night, but as of now, nothing. And Iran's foreign ministry is now saying they're not bound by America's deadlines.
2: The war now entering its 10th week. Investigators in Central California say a new search of property linked to the family of convicted killer Paul Flores did not uncover the remains of Kristen Smart nearly 30 years after she vanished.

0: Smart disappeared in 1996 while walking home from a college party in San Luis Obispo. 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
0: In North Carolina, two suspects now charged after three people were found dead Thursday night when deputies responded to a welfare check at a home in Fairview. Mayor John Ledford with the Buncombe County Sheriff's Office.
3: The information we've received, she is the daughter of the couple and the granddaughter of the deceased, older deceased person.
0: Authorities said the teenage girl was located in Gatlinburg, Tennessee, accompanied by a man whom police say is the second suspect. A massive security breach has impacted millions of students and teachers, just as many are preparing for final exams.
4: Millions of students and teachers across the country recovering from a digital nightmare right before finals week. A massive cyber attack shutting down the online learning platform Canvas, used by more than 8,000 K-12 schools and colleges to post assignments, check grades, and communicate with students and parents.
0: ABC's Morgan Norwood. The Trump administration releasing some federal government files on UFO sightings. ABC's Christian Cordero.
5: NASA transcripts from 4 years later are also part of this release. Buzz Aldrin telling the government he saw a possible laser in space. And images taken from the Apollo 17 mission in 1972 show strange lights observed in space from the moon. Every Apollo mission has reported similar lights.
0: FIFA announcing Katy Perry, Michael Bublé, and Mexican rock royalty Mana will be featured in the opening ceremonies of this year's World Cup. The tournament kicks off June 11th with Mexico facing South Africa. Dave Packer, ABC News.
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0: Cootie Johnson and the always glamorous Carrie Underwood there with I'm Gonna Love You. Always glamorous on stage. She says at home, not so much. She said it's the polar opposite at home. She said she's always covered in dirt. She cleans up after everybody, and she's usually running around her kitchen barefoot.
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1: The hand that rocks the cradle rules the world. That's why it's all about her this weekend on Real Country.

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0: Johnny Cash, Ghost Riders in the Sky. You know, he's not the only artist to have recorded that song. That was done by Burl Ives, Bing Crosby, Gene Autry. They all covered that one. Great song. Written by a forest ranger, believe it or not, back in 48. I'm Tammy. We've got some great music coming from Martina McBride, and look out for Blake Shelton. He's up next.
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5: 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For north central Nebraska on the overnight, it'll be mostly cloudy with a low around 39. Sunday will be partly sunny with a high near 72. There will be a north-northwest wind, 5 to 10 miles per hour. Sunday night will be mostly clear with a low around 41. There will be a north wind, 5 to 10 miles per hour, becoming south-southeast after midnight. Monday will be sunny with a high near 92. There will be a south wind, 10 to 15 miles per hour, with gusts as high as 25 miles per hour. For south central South Dakota on the overnight, it will be cloudy with a low around 39. There will be a north wind, 11 to 16 miles per hour, becoming light and variable. Sunday will be mostly sunny with a high near 69. There will be a southwest wind, 6 to 10 miles per hour, becoming north in the morning. Sunday night will be mostly clear with a low around 43. There will be a north wind, 8 to 14 miles per hour, becoming southeast after midnight.
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0: Martina McBride right here in Real Country. I'm Tammy Lively. File this under Good to Know. The folks at Chipotle have been accused recently of shrinkflation, you know, providing less for more money. Well, the CEO, his name is Scott Boatwright. 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So there you go. It applies to everything except guacamole.
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2: From ABC News, I'm Dave Packer. The CDC is alerting doctors and health departments around the country to be aware of the potential for imported hantavirus cases from the cruise ship outbreak. A cruise ship linked to a deadly hantavirus outbreak with 140 people on board, including 17 Americans, anchoring overnight off Spain's Canary Islands. ABC's Maggie Rooley is there.
3: The CDC emergency response is classified as a level 3, the lowest risk to the public. Back in the Canary Islands, despite all the precautions, workers at the port here protesting the ship's arrival.
4: Estamos muy lejos de, de...
3: This resident says people are scared, but this tourist from Ireland says she's not worried.
5: I feel perfectly fine.
4: Yeah,
5: because I know they're going to quarantine everyone. They're going to make sure everything is safe for everyone.
3: The World Health Organization stressing this is not a new COVID.
2: A boat explosion near a popular South Florida sandbar sent several people to the hospital with serious injuries Saturday afternoon.
6: Miami-Dade Fire Rescue rushing more than two dozen units to the Haul-Over Sandbar in Biscayne Bay. Rescuers pulling people into lifeboats and rushing them to nearby fuel docks. Officials say at least 15 people were taken to local hospitals, some even airlifted.
2: ABC's Morgan Norwood in Denver, a Frontier Airlines jet hitting and killing a person who was on the runway during takeoff.
7: Frontier Flight 4345 was accelerating for takeoff at Denver International, speeding down the runway at almost 150 miles per hour when pilots sounded the alarm. Officials say a person they describe as trespassing scaled an airport fence and 2 minutes later was struck and killed. An official telling ABC News the person was at least partially consumed by one of the engines, triggering an engine fire.
2: The plane was evacuated and preliminary reports say five people were taken to the hospital. Under a new administration proposal, guns could be mailed through the United States Postal Service. It's been illegal except for licensed dealers since the 1920s. You're listening to ABC News.
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2: A refinery explosion right outside of New Orleans Friday. Responders finding the Chalmette refinery completely engulfed in flame.
10: The owner of this refinery is PBF Energy in Louisiana. Now, it's too early to tell how much of the refinery is impacted, but this is their largest refinery with a capacity of 185,000 barrels of oil a day. That refinery fire happened on Friday and is now under control. But this coming at a time when crude oil and petroleum products are in short supply.
2: ABC's Jacqueline Lee. The Trump administration releasing some federal government files on UFO sightings, or as they're officially known by the government, UAPs, or unidentified anomalous phenomena. Here's Asa Stahl, science editor for Planetary Society.
11: These files released by the Pentagon do not give any solid evidence for life beyond Earth, or alien life in general. But that doesn't mean we aren't continuing the investigation and the search for life.
2: High school culinary programs getting creative.
12: 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A student, Gabrielle Thompson.
13: I feel like I'm getting direct work experience, selling, marketing, learning how to talk to people, speak clearer, as well as cooking, of course.
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13: 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The teachers will actually create their schedules for the use of the truck.
2: ABC's Chuck Severson reporting. 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

As you know, I rode a freight train north to Detroit City. And after all these years, I find I've just been wasting my time. So I just think I'll take my foolish pride and put it on a southbound freight and ride. Go on back to the loved ones, the ones that I left waiting so far behind.

You're in Real Country with Bobby Bear, Detroit City. Haven't heard that in a long time. How you doing? I'm Tammy. Let's keep things moving with some Charlie Pride. Roll on Mississippi right here in Real Country.

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If we roll from town to town and never shut it down.

0: Josh Turner, would you go with me right here in real country? You know who will always go with me? My dog, Cooper. That dog doesn't want me to leave the house without him. He's so funny. Hey, keep it here. We're going to get Mama some flowers with C.W. McCall coming up.
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Well, I had 2 weeks vacation coming, so I thought I'd drive down to Florida, spend some time with an old friend, date a few girls, make a few parties, and just kind of live it up again. So I packed up my car, and then I called my mom in Tennessee and told her what I planned to do. She said, "Son, are you coming by?" And I said, "Mom, I'm really pushed for time, but I'll see you in a week or two." And I was driving through this little town in Georgia when I remembered, today's Mama's birthday. Well, I thought I'll just stop and wire some flowers. Shouldn't take too long, then I'll be on my way. So I walked in a flower shop, and the first thing I saw was this little boy with his eyes full of tears. I said, "What's wrong, son?" He said, "Mama loves roses, and today's her birthday, and I haven't seen her in almost

He said, I live with Grandma now, but I promised Mama some roses, cause I talk to her all the time. I wanted to give her 5, cause that's how old I am. But the lady said I couldn't buy them with just a dime. Well, the little fella's story kind of touched my heart, so I told the lady to give him what he wanted and charge it to me. Then I told her I needed to wire 12 roses to my mama up in Chapel Hill, Tennessee. I looked around and the little boy was gone. But all of a sudden the door flew open and he come running back in. He said, Mister, I forgot to thank you for the roses. He smiled and shook my hand and ran back out again. Well, I started on out of town, and I was feeling real proud of myself for thinking of my mama and really caring. When I looked out the window and I saw that same little boy kneeling by a grave in an old cemetery. I stopped my car and walked over to where the little boy was kneeling down, and he smiled up at me and said,

This is where my mama stays. She says she sure does thank you for these pretty roses. Well, that's when I had to walk away. And I drove straight back to that flower shop and I said, lady, have you sent those flowers to Tennessee? She said, no, not yet. I said, well, never mind. I'll just take them back with me.

0: Drew Baldridge right here in Real Country on this Mother's Day weekend. Hey, is it okay to be a mama's boy? Actually, it is. A study of more than 400 middle school boys revealed that sons who were close to their mothers formed stronger friendships, they were less depressed and anxious, and they earned better grades than their more macho classmates.
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4: 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For north central Nebraska on the overnight, it'll be mostly cloudy with a low around 39. Sunday will be partly sunny with a high near 72. There will be a north-northwest wind, 5 to 10 miles per hour. Sunday night will be mostly clear with a low around 41. There will be a north wind, 5 to 10 miles per hour, becoming south-southeast after midnight. Monday will be sunny with a high near 92. There will be a south wind, 10 to 15 miles per hour, with gusts as high as 25 miles per hour. For south-central South Dakota on the overnight, it will be cloudy with a low around 39. There will be a north wind, 11 to 16 miles per hour, becoming light and variable. Sunday will be mostly sunny with a high near 69. There will be a southwest wind, 6 to 10 miles per hour, becoming north in the morning. Sunday night will be mostly clear with a low around 43. There will be a north wind, 8 to 14 miles per hour, becoming southeast after midnight.
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0: Rodney Atkins, if you're going through hell right here in real country. Hey, listen, I'm Tammy Lively. I've got to get out of here. Don't forget, if you haven't picked up anything for mom, go buy a garden center. Get her something for her garden. There's so much research that shows how just 5 minutes a day outdoors in nature is good for your mental health. And of course, I believe it's good for your soul too. Have a great one, folks. We'll see you back here. Happy Mother's Day to all you moms. And remember what mom taught you. Always be kind.
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1: It's all about her this weekend. Songs by women and about women, especially the woman who loved you first. Happy Mother's Day to all moms from Real Country.

Me and some of the boys were sitting around the other night. Started talking about politics, religion, love, and life. And what a shame it was about 9/11. And what about hell? And what about heaven? And is there or isn't there angels here on earth? And then one guy said, well, you can take that for what it's worth. If it's something I can see or something I can touch, well, I might believe in all that stuff. So I just had to say to him,

0: And then I said, who went through the pain and smiled through the tears on the day of your birth? She counted your fingers and toes. Thank God you were whole. Son, you ought to know who loved you first.
1: That's right.
0: And who always came running every time you cried out. And how many more things have you forgotten about? And who tried their best to teach you wrong from right? And how many nights did she leave on a light while she waited and prayed till you came in? And who'll be there for you right up to the end?

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2: From ABC News, I'm Brian Clark. Passengers have begun to disembark from the MV Hondius since the Dutch cruise ship hit by hantavirus now docked in Spain's Canary Islands. Monica Garcia is Spain's health minister.
3: The entire operation is proceeding normally, and as I said, the first to disembark will be the Spanish citizens.
2: There are people from more than 20 different countries on the ship, and ABC's Maggie Rulli is in the Canary Islands with more on the plans to get them all home. That includes the 17 Americans.
4: The Spanish government wants to get those passengers off of the Canary Islands and onwards towards their home countries. Now, for the Americans, that means they'll be met and escorted by the CDC, taken back to the States and sent straight to the National Quarantine Unit in Omaha, Nebraska.
2: Health officials maintain there is a low risk to the public from hantavirus. A potential boat explosion in South Florida near a popular sandbar sent more than a dozen people to hospitals on Saturday. This witness of the blast sent people flying off the boat.
5: I saw 12 stretchers leave with people very badly burned. Just like gasoline explosion, it's just quick and it's just terrible.
2: Miami-Dade police say 15 people were transported to hospitals. There's no word on their conditions. Latest test of the Middle East ceasefire coming in Kuwait, where the Kuwaiti military says it's responding to a drone attack. The U.S., meanwhile, waiting for Iran's latest response to a proposed agreement that could end the war and reopen the Strait of Hormuz. ABC's Tom Sufi Burge is in Tel Aviv.
6: President Trump telling a French reporter he expects to hear from Iran, quote, very soon. The president reportedly telling French TV the Iranians still very much want to conclude a deal. If a deal is made, the U.S. would gradually ease its military blockade in exchange for Iran allowing safe passage for the 1,500 commercial vessels trapped in the waters west of the Strait of Hormuz.
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2: Democrats are facing a murkier congressional map after Republicans successfully passed a redistricting motion in Tennessee and Virginia Supreme Court threw out a new voter-approved map.
9: The state Supreme Court ruled the legislature violated the state constitution by putting it on the ballot. That map, approved by Virginia voters just last month, would have created 4 new seats Democrats would likely have won. Virginia Democrats now planning to take the fight to the U.S. Supreme Court.
2: It's ABC's Selena Wang, but legal experts are not sure if the Supreme Court would hear an appeal because this is a question of state law. Nearly 3 decades after Kristen Smart's disappearance, investigators in California say new evidence this week turned up empty.
10: Investigators in Central California say a new search of property linked to the family of convicted killer Paul Flores did not uncover the remains of Kristen Smart nearly 30 years after she vanished. Smart disappeared in 1996 while walking home from a college party in San Luis Obispo.

0: Prosecutors said Flores killed her during an attempted rape, but her body has never been found. Investigators this past week searched the home of Flores' mother after evidence suggested human remains may once have been there. Dave Packer, ABC News.
1: Professional baseball's morning Hall of Fame manager Bobby Cox, who died at 84. Cox managed the Atlanta Braves to 14 consecutive division titles in the 1990s and early 2000s and won World Series crown. He's fourth all-time in managerial wins. I'm Brian Clark, ABC News.
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Real Country with Brad Paisley. It's Buzz Jackson here. Happy Mother's Day. Mom, thanks for all you do. Here's a country music mom. It's Reba McEntire.

0: That's the painter, Cody Johnson, here on Real Country. What are you doing for mom for Mother's Day? It seems like brunch might be the most popular Mother's Day eating time. It turns out it's not. Actually, it's dinner that's most popular, followed by lunch, then brunch. Breakfast in last place. So if you're looking for no crowds and still a chance to feed mom, looks like breakfast and brunch are the best opportunities to get mom a free meal and not run into a huge line.
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1: The hand that rocks the cradle rules the world. 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

0: That's Tanya Tucker here on Real Country. Can't believe we're talking about stuff at the end of the year already. CBS and New Year's Eve Live Nashville's Big Bash have renewed their partnership agreement, and they're going to be working together for the next few years. So you'll be able to see Nashville's Big Bash on CBS again. We're excited to continue showcasing Music City on a national stage with the broadcast, says the president of the Nashville Convention and Visitors Bureau. It's the kind of exposure you simply can't buy, putting Music City in living rooms across the country.
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7: 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For north central Nebraska on the overnight, it'll be mostly cloudy with a low around 39. Sunday will be partly sunny with a high near 72. There will be a north-northwest wind, 5 to 10 miles per hour. Sunday night will be mostly clear with a low around 41. There will be a north wind, 5 to 10 miles per hour, becoming south-southeast after midnight. Monday will be sunny with a high near 92. There will be a south wind, 10 to 15 miles per hour, with gusts as high as 25 miles per hour. For south central South Dakota on the overnight, it will be cloudy with a low around 39. There will be a north wind, 11 to 16 miles per hour, becoming light and variable. Sunday will be mostly sunny with a high near 69. There will be a southwest wind, 6 to 10 miles per hour, becoming north in the morning. Sunday night will be mostly clear with a low around 43. There will be a north wind, 8 to 14 miles per hour, becoming southeast after midnight.
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0: That's Garth Brooks, Real Country, and it's Buzz here. Happy Mother's Day to all the moms. And it's time's ticking. If you haven't got your mom a card or maybe some flowers, I mean, find the convenience store and get up and do that now before it's much too late. 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
2: From ABC News, I'm Brian Clark. 17 Americans are on board the Dutch cruise ship that's now docked in the Canary Islands after it was hit by the hantavirus. And one of those Americans, Dr. Stephen Kornfeld of Bend, Oregon, stepped in to help the sick on board. He tells ABC's Maggie Rooley.
3: From the captain and the staff and the crew and the passengers, there were a lot of people kind of helping and working, and it really felt like a team.
2: He says everyone's looking forward to being closer to home as they disembark under Spanish government orders in the Canary Islands. The Americans will be flown to a quarantine in Nebraska. Health officials in the U.S. are monitoring some people who have already come into contact with some former passengers of the ships, as ABC's Stefan Kim.
4: Health teams are monitoring 9 Americans in 6 states. None have shown symptoms, including those 2 New Jerseyans.
5: Health officials in New Jersey are not releasing any other identifying details about those individuals to protect patient privacy. They say the risk to the public remains very low.
2: U.S. continues to wait for Iran's response to its latest proposal to end the war. As the ceasefire still holds, it's shaky. Kuwait's military says it responded to drone attacks today. There's also something that looks like an oil spill off the coast of Iran, but Iran insists its facilities have not been damaged, says ABC's Tom Sufi Burge.
6: The ceasefire hanging in the balance as the 2 trade attacks in the strait. Just this week, the U.S. military striking and disabling 3 Iranian-linked oil tankers, reinforcing the blockade on Iranian ports, which has halted Iran's exports and put pressure on the country's ability to store oil.
2: This Mother's Day, higher fuel costs means higher prices for florists. So some are trying to offset those costs, like Eric Luoma in Scottsdale, Arizona, offering Friday discounts to customers.
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4: A possible boat explosion near a popular sandbar in South Florida sent several people to the hospital with serious injuries, says ABC's Morgan Norwood.
5: Miami-Dade Fire Rescue rushing more than two dozen units to the Hallover Sandbar in Biscayne Bay. Rescuers pulling people into lifeboats and rushing them to nearby fuel docks. Officials say at least 15 people were taken to local hospitals, some even airlifted.
4: Police in New York City say a 32-year-old man who was taken in for a psych evaluation, released an hour later, went on to fatally push a man down subway stairs later that day. ABC's Anthony Carlo has more from New York.
6: The mayor of New York City writing, "I am horrified by the killing of Ross Falzone. New Yorkers deserve answers. That is why I've directed New York City Health and Hospitals to conduct both an immediate investigation on what steps should have been taken to prevent this tragedy and a comprehensive review of their psychiatric evaluation and discharge protocols."
4: Federal and local authorities are investigating after a Frontier Airlines flight taking off from Denver on Friday night fatally struck a person on the runway. That person was killed. The plane, with 224 passengers and seven crew members on board, sustained a brief engine fire, but nobody on board was hurt. Authorities are trying to figure out how that person got on to the runway area. I'm Brian Clark, ABC News.
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9: On July 4th, 2026, the United States of America will celebrate our 250th anniversary of the signing of the Declaration of Independence. 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
12: I was on the outskirts of a little southern town, trying to reach my destination before the sun went down. The old CB was blaring away on channel 19 when there came a little boy's voice on the radio line. And he said, "Breaker 19, is anyone there? Come on back, truckers, and talk to Teddy Bear." Well, I keyed the mic and I said, "You got it, Teddy Bear." And the little boy's voice came back on the air. "Appreciate the break. Who we got on that end?" I told him my handle, and then he began. "Now, I'm not supposed to bother you fellas out there. Mom says you're busy and for me to stay off there. But you see, I get lonely and it helps to talk. 'Cause That's about all I can do.

I'm crippled and I can't walk. I came back and told him to fire up that mic, and I talked to him as long as he liked. This was my dad's radio, the little boy said, but I guess it's mine and mom's now, 'cause my daddy's dead. Dad had a wreck about a month ago. He was trying to get home in a blinding snow. Mom has to work now to make ends meet, and I'm not much help with my two crippled feet. She says not to worry, that we'll make it all right, but I hear her crying sometimes late at night. You know, there's one thing I want more than anything else to see. Oh, I know you guys are too busy to bother with me, but you see, my dad used to take me for rides when he was home. But I guess that's all over now since my daddy's gone. Not one breaker came on the old CB as that little crippled boy talked with me. I tried hard to swallow a lump that just wouldn't stay down as I thought about my boy back in Greenville town. Dad was going to take Mom and me with him later on this year. Well, I remember him saying, "Someday this old truck will be yours, teddy bear." But I know I'll never get to ride an 18-wheeler again. But this old base will keep me in touch with all my trucker friends. Teddy bear's going to back on out now and leave you alone, 'cause it's about time for Mom to come home. But you give me a shout when you're passing through, and I'll sure be happy to come back to you. Well, I came back and I said, "Before you go, 1010, what's your home 20, little CB friend?" Well, he gave me his address and I didn't once hesitate, 'cause this hot load of freight is just gonna have to wait. I turned that truck around on a dime and headed straight for Jackson Street, 229. And as I rounded the corner, oh, I got one heck of a shock. 18-wheelers were lined up for three city blocks. Well, I guess every driver for miles around had caught Teddy Bear's call. And that little crippled boy was having a ball. For as fast as one driver would carry him in, another would carry him to his truck and take off again. Well, you better believe I took my turn at riding Teddy Bear. And then I carried him back in and put him down in his chair. And buddy, if I never live to see happiness again, I want you to know I saw it that day in the face of that little man. We took up a collection for him before his mama got

prayer for you, because you just made my little boy's dream come true. I'll sign off now before I start to cry. May God ride with you. 10-4. And goodbye.

playing real country for you on Mother's Day. My name is Buzz Jackson. Happy Mother's Day to all the moms, including my mom. Here's Johnny Lee on Real Country.

0: John Party, Real Country. That's called Last Night Lonely. How old is your dog really in human years? We keep hearing that one dog year equals 7 human years rule, but it turns out that's not exactly right. A one-year-old dog, similar to a 30-year-old human. A 4-year-old dog is more like a 52-year-old human. And after age 7, dog aging slows relative to humans. So your old dog may not be as old, or at least feel as old, as you might think.
1: Work, home, or on the road.

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0: instead of Mountain Dew. I took a little sip and right away I knew that my eyes bugged out and my face turned blue. 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

0: Country with Ella Langley. That's called Weren't For the Wind. YouTube is expanding its late night talk show offerings with a show called Good Night. It's hosted by comedian Ben Glebe. The once-a-week show is going to premiere on Thursday, May 28th. That is the week after Memorial Day. 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
6: 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In north central Nebraska on the overnight, partly cloudy with a low around 42. North wind 5 to 10, becoming southeast after midnight. Monday will be sunny with a high near 92. South wind 10 to 15 with gusts as high as 25. And on Monday night, partly cloudy with a low around 51. Southwest wind 10 to 15, becoming north after midnight. Winds could gust as high as 20. In south central South Dakota on the overnight, mostly clear with a low around 43. North wind 18 to 14, becoming southeast after midnight. Winds could gust as high as 23. Monday will be mostly sunny with a high near 90. Southeast wind 16 to 21, with gusts as high as 31. And on Monday night, partly cloudy with a low around 54. South wind 13 to 18, with gusts as high as 29.
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0: Real Country with Billy Currington. I love it. Mother's Day here on the radio, and we've got mom-themed songs coming up, including Mamas, Don't Let Your Babies Grow Up to Be Cowboys. Waylon and Willie are coming up.
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2: From ABC News, I'm Brian Clark. Spain's health minister says the passengers being taken off the cruise ship in the Canary Islands after a hantavirus cluster will not be taking commercial flights back to their countries. Monica Garcia says
3: all the passengers are asymptomatic. They have confirmed this issue that all the passengers are asymptomatic.
2: There are 17 Americans on board. They'll head back to Nebraska. An ABC medical correspondent, Dr. Darian Sutton, says of the global risk.
4: World Health Organization is qualifying this as a cluster, not an outbreak, meaning that it is geographically isolated to the boat. At this point, all confirmed cases have been in passengers who have been on the boat. There have been no point at this point a confirmed case of a person who has been exposed beyond the boat. So that's important to understand.
2: In the waters in Florida, Coast Guard investigators searching for the cause of an apparent explosion at a popular sandbar Saturday that injured more than a dozen people.
5: My buddy, who's a fisherman, was going by, and he said he just heard a boom.
2: More than a dozen people were transported to hospitals. Investigators say it appears to have begun in the engine room of a boat. The ceasefire in the Middle East continues to be tested as the United Arab Emirates says it received drone attacks today, but the ceasefire is still holding as the U.S. continues to wait for an Iranian response to the latest deal. ABC Chief Global Affairs anchor Martha Raddatz says,
6: we've just been waiting and waiting. We've heard from the administration as late as Friday. Secretary of State Marco Rubio said we expect something from Iran by the end of the day. That did not happen. We do not know why, but Iran seems in absolutely no hurry.
2: Indoor plant and flower prices up more than 7% in the U.S. in the last government study, and some florists say that could bring flower prices higher for Mother's Day, as most flowers are imported to the U.S. from Central or South America and then shipped around the country in refrigerated trucks. 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
1: 8 children killed in last month's mass shooting in Shreveport, Louisiana, were remembered at a funeral Saturday. Their father was who carried out the shooting before he was killed, and police are still investigating. They say they aren't sure if the man killed himself or was struck by officers' gunfire. A 55-year-old man in central New York is accused of cutting his neighbor's dogs with a machete. He also, authorities say, shot police officers, which triggered a 9-hour standoff at a public housing complex in Syracuse. Police Chief Mark Rusin said,
2: as the officers were executing the search warrant, he discharged multiple rounds at the officers, striking at least 2 of them, but we have 3 total officers that are injured. They're in stable condition.
1: A large-scale baby shower was one way to celebrate moms on this Mother's Day weekend in South Texas, as ABC's Mo Rader explains from Houston.
3: The main idea behind this was to set up mothers and moms to be with success by providing them with support and knowledge about pregnancy and early motherhood. It also is a way military spouses network with each other. We spoke with one military family who talked about their appreciation for the Red Cross while they had to tend to a sick family member.
4: Just having the Red Cross help us throughout that time. It was immaculate.
3: And just like a traditional baby shower, they all receive gifts like diapers and diaper bags with baby items in them.
1: Hall of Fame baseball manager Bobby Cox has died at 84. He led the Atlanta Braves to 14 consecutive division titles and a World Series in 1995. I'm Brian Clark, ABC News.
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6: 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With locations in Burke, Bonesteel, Colombe, Gregory, Myrtle, Platte, and Winter. I'm Amanda Edwards with the news. Jones County and Ainsworth schools will hold graduation ceremonies this afternoon for their senior students. Jones County ceremony will take place at Harold Boone Auditorium beginning at 1:30. Ainsworth graduation ceremony will get started at 2:30 in the school gym. Frank Days in Dallas will be serving up a Mother's Day brunch today from 11:30 to 1 p.m. Included on their menu is Crunchy Chicken Benedict, Hot Turkey Dinner, and Tacos. To make a reservation, call Maddie at 830-5874. Gregory will be holding football sideline cheer practice tomorrow for all interested high school girls at Colombe and Gregory. Practice will be held from 3:30 to 5 p.m. Monday in the Gregory High School gym. Colombe will be holding a community blood drive on Tuesday, May 12th, next week. The drive will go from 2:15 to 5:30 at the Colombe Legion Building, and it's being sponsored by the American Legion Auxiliary. To schedule an appointment, be sure to call Vicki Nelson at 842-0270. ESA Beta Alpha of Winter will hold their annual Memorial Day flower sale next week. The sale will begin on Thursday from 5 to 7 and continue on Friday the 15th from 10 a.m. to 4 p.m. at the Winter City Council Chambers at 325 South Monroe Street. A portion of the proceeds will go to the Splash Pad Fund. A Friends of Brian Schrader benefit will happen on Main Street in Colombe on May 24th beginning at noon. There will be a silent and live auction along with food vendor setup, along with live music and cornhole going on. Monetary donations can be made at Bank West. Donation items can be dropped off at Dan's Last Shot in Colombe and also at Marty Peterson's shop. There will also be plenty going on for the event at the Colombe Legion and the Frontier Bar in Colombe as well. South Central Development will hold their annual meeting on Wednesday, May 20th. The meeting will begin at 7 p.m. in the Winter American Legion building. This is your Country 1260 News. The time is 7:07. Your local news is on the way next.

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4: The annual Tripp County Junk Jaunt will happen on May 23rd from 9 to 3. Shirley Fast tells us all about it.
5: Good. We got a good lineup of junkers on the map, and the maps are done, and that you can pick them up at Gus Stop or the Hobby Shop. And if you have any questions, you can give me a call at 840-1061. We even go out to Carter this year. It's a new area that we haven't been at before. There's one south of town. There's a few in town. There's like 10 different spots to go to. It goes from 9 to 3, and when you get your map, you can pick out which direction you want to go first. You can go west or you can go south, whatever you want to do. Out at the Clearfield Hall, there will be a few rummagers, a couple of vendors, and a lunch stand. So do some of your junking and then stop out there and have lunch, and then you can continue on the road.
4: That, again, was Shirley Fast. The South Dakota CEO East Women's Business Center will host an event in Mitchell on May 21st. Sadie Sweer tells us all about it.
6: Well, on May 21st, we are hosting the Elevate Seminar in Mitchell at Dakota Wesleyan. So if anyone is looking for some inspiration from small business owners, this will be a great opportunity to do some networking, connect, and get some lunch. So for over the lunch hour from 11:30 to 2:30, we'll be hosting a panel luncheon as well as small business breakout conversations. So we'll be hearing from four Mitchell area woman business owners. We'll have a moderator have some discussions around how to elevate yourself professionally and personally. And then from 1:30 to 2:30, we'll be hosting small business breakout discussions in marketing, human resources, finance, and leadership. So this event will be $35, and we're just really excited to be back in Mitchell for the third year for the Elevate Seminar.
4: That again is Sadie Sweer with the South Dakota CEO East Women's Business Center. McDonald's restaurants in Winter, Valentine, and Chamberlain have released a new beverage lineup.

0: afternoon, and they taste so good.
1: That, again, was Jordan Hartshorn with McDonald's. Platt Geddes will hold its graduation ceremony on May 16th for its senior students. Principal Calvin Hunhoff previews.
2: Yeah, so Platt Geddes will be celebrating our class of 2026. We will have 19 graduates. That ceremony will be held at the Platt Geddes main gym at the elementary school at 3:30 on May 16th. So anyone that wants to come out and celebrate the Platt Geddes 2026 seniors, please do so. They're a phenomenal class. A little highlight about that class, they fundraised over $20,000 through our senior projects to give back to our community and surrounding communities. So it's just a really great class, and they deserve that opportunity to walk across the stage and reap all the awards that they deserve throughout their time at Platt Geddes High School. We do have a valedictorian. That will be Addison Walstead. Again, phenomenal human being, graduating the top of her class. It is our smallest class in the district, but just a great kid that represents a great class moving forward.
1: That, again, is the principal at the Platt Geddes School District, Calvin Hunhoff. Feeding South Dakota is coming to White River on Thursday, May 14th at the White River City Park from 10 a.m. till noon. Kathy Chapman tells us more.
3: It's held in the White River City Park. We are there from 10 to 12. Well, we have some volunteers who are there just about every time. We ask for volunteers about a week ahead of time. And we have our principal in the high school over here is very, very, she's really with us and sends a lot of the kids over to volunteer, especially the seniors, because they can use that on their applications for college and scholarship. Anybody can volunteer. They don't have to be there the whole 2 hours. They can come for an hour and help, but we can always use volunteers.
1: That, again, was Kathy Chapman in White River. For KWIR News, I'm Leslie Schramm. In a-

0: growing up, they were words to live by.
1: Be careful out there.
0: It was good advice. After all, the road to life gets a little bumpy. But no matter how careful you are, sometimes things happen.
1: What did I tell you? 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
3: 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Funeral services for 84-year-old Norma Jean New of Winter will be held on Wednesday, May 13th at 2 p.m. at Mason Funeral Home in Winter. Burial will be in the Winter City Cemetery. Visitation will be held 1 hour prior to the funeral service. Those were your funeral announcements, brought to you by The Hobby Shop in Winter. 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

0: 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Today, mostly cloudy, then gradually clearing with a high near 69. Southwest wind 8 to 11, becoming north in the afternoon. Winds could gust as high as 20. Tonight, mostly clear with a low around 43. North wind 8 to 14, becoming southeast after midnight. Winds could gust as high as 23. Monday will be mostly sunny with a high near 90. Southeast wind 16 to 21 with gusts as high as 31. And on Monday night, partly cloudy with a low around 54. South wind 13 to 18, becoming north after midnight. Winds could gust as high as 29. It's currently 42 degrees in Ainsworth, 42 in Valentine, 40 degrees in Pierre, 42 in Chamberlain, and 43 degrees here in downtown Winter. Coming up next is the Territorial Rodeo Update on Country 1260.
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4: Good morning. It's time for the Territorial Rodeo Update, brought to you by Young's Western Wear in Valentine, Nebraska. Now, this weekend's Territorial Rodeo Update.
5: It's time to hit the trail with the Territorial Rodeo Update with Derek Beck.
6: Derek Beck, and yes, a opportunity here to spotlight the Indian National Finals Rodeo. Been around for a long time, actually celebrating 50 years here in 2026. And we have Commissioner and President Bo Vasu with us on the telephone. Hey, first off, congratulations on 50 years. You got to be doing something right for any event to stick around for that long.
7: Yes, sir. Thank you very much. Yeah, we're pretty excited. It's been a roller coaster. The last few years have been really exciting. We've grown quite a bit, and it's great to make it to this milestone of 50 years.
6: Wow, you talk about growing. That certainly you have done that. You've moved your national finals is now in Las Vegas in October, and that's at South Point, right?
7: Correct. I've been fortunate enough to be on the board of the INFR since 2007. One of the first steps we took that year was moving our finals to Las Vegas in 2008, and we've got to watch it grow every year since our move to Vegas, and it's become one of the most sought after events in Las Vegas now.
6: Now, we wanted to talk to you because we don't get to see a lot of INFR events in the Midwest. I think one in North Dakota, and then we have one at the end of May in North Platte, Nebraska, where we have a lot of listeners down there. They're putting on their Adrenaline Rush. That's May 30th, Lincoln County Fairgrounds. You can get your tickets at eventbrite.com. www.TerritorialRodeoUpdate.com for that, or hit up Territorial Rodeo Update here on Facebook or TikTok, and we've got all the information for you for that as well. So we talk, what are the big differences between PRCA and obviously the Indian National Finals Rodeo? I mean, you guys are celebrating Native American Rodeo. Is that the biggest difference?
7: All our members

0: Are members of federally recognized Native American tribes in the United States and Canada. That's one of the major differences as far as our contestants go. Obviously, many of our contestants rodeo in the PRCA and the PBR. We have some of the greatest contestants in all of rodeo. Another big difference is we are the only association. We make it mandatory that our junior and senior events are part of the rodeo. So in the PRCA, that quite often you have only six to seven events. Well, with ours, we have our standard rodeo events, but we have the junior bull riding, the junior bell racing, and the junior breakaway roping. And then for our seniors, our elders, we have senior breakaway roping and senior team roping.
1: Bo Vasu, he is a commissioner and the president with the INFR, been joining us today. Bo, appreciate it. Good luck. Hope to check back in with you throughout the course of the year as we bring a little Native American flair to the TRU now here in our 25th year on the radio, too.
0: Thank you very much. I look forward to being out there for you guys' event.
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4: I'm grateful to be here with you this Lord's Day morning. We are going to continue our study of Psalm 22 and 23 and 24 together. Last week we looked at the crucifixion of Jesus Christ from the first part of Psalm 22. Now we're going to look at the resurrection from the last half of Psalm 22. I'm going to start reading here in verse 22, Psalm 22, 22. And we'll talk about how that we can see Jesus, the living Lord, even in these verses. I will declare your name to my brethren in the midst of the assembly. I will praise you. You who fear the Lord, praise him. All you descendants of Jacob, glorify him. Fear him, all you offspring of Israel. For he's not despised nor abhorred the affliction of the afflicted, nor has he hidden his face from him. But when he cried to him, he heard. My praise shall be of you in the great assembly. I will pay my vows before those who fear him. The poor shall eat and be satisfied. Those who seek him will praise the Lord. Let your heart live forever. All the ends of the world shall remember and turn to the Lord. And all the families of the nations shall worship before you, for the kingdom is the Lord's, and he rules over the nations. Let the prosperous of the earth shall eat and worship. All those who go down to the dust shall bow before him. Even he

who cannot keep himself alive. A posterity shall serve him. It will be recounted of the Lord to the next generation. They will come and declare his righteousness to a people who will be born that he has done this. Most of the time when we pass from this earth scene, we're remembered by a few for a while. One of the things that I have enjoyed doing through the years is hearing about ancestors that have lived in centuries before. And it's interesting, but how many people actually remember, can even envision what someone looked like, acted like, the things that they did, the words that they said, and the things that go on. We're pretty limited along those lines. But something monumental happened with Jesus Christ. For even though he died, and they thought at that time that that would be the end of it all, the solution to their problems, well, nothing would ever come of this name, of this man, Jesus. But they didn't reckon on one thing. And that was, first of all, that he was God. And then secondly, as God, he couldn't stay dead. He rose again. And because of that, there was a continual impact in the lives of those that had followed him. Two monumental things happened. First of all, the resurrection. And then secondly, the giving of the Holy Spirit with the resurrection power of God himself placed into human lives by way of the Holy Spirit. And because of that, men like Peter and James and John, and later Barnabas and Saul, or better known as Paul, and many others, declared the Lord's name, first of all, to their brethren in the synagogues. And then when they found unlistening ears, then they eventually went to the Gentiles. They carried a message that was so different than anything anybody had ever heard, that God could change lives, that God could work in monumental ways in people for eternity. You who fear the Lord, praise him. All you descendants of Jacob, glorify him, and fear him, all you offspring of Israel. Oh, yes. They proclaimed it from the mountaintops. They went right into the temple and started taking on the Jewish leaders of that day. Nothing could silence them. They proclaimed the name of Jesus, and they continued the works of Jesus, as it was a sign to the people of Israel that they would continue to do the miracles that Jesus had done. God sees, God hears. Verse 24. For he has not despised nor abhorred the affliction of the afflicted, nor has he hidden his face from him,
But when he cried to him,

he heard. One of the things I know, that my resurrected Lord, though he handles things differently in each situation, he knows every one of our situations. When we cry unto him, he hears. When he is seeing us in our need, he watches and he cares. Sometimes we may not always like his solutions, his workings, but he cares. And his faithfulness is there to show us that truly he's going to meet our needs in the very best way. And so we find that the key to our understanding of that is to praise him. So much is tied to our responses to such a God. My praise shall be of you in the great assembly. I will pay my vows before those who fear him. The poor shall eat and be satisfied, and those who seek him will praise the Lord. Let your heart live forever. God wants, yearns for the praise of his children. He wants us to, in faith, already be praising him for the very things that we're praying for. And he wants us to be letting him know that we know that we are totally dependent upon him for everything. And he'll take care of us. In all of my years, through thick and thin, I have seen God totally as sufficient. Sometimes it was hard, but he was sufficient. He was there in all times. Sometimes it's been bountiful. And in there, again, we saw his sufficiency. And we have learned to praise him. We've learned to give back to him. We've learned to honor him by the efforts of our lives. As we've seen him working on our behalf, we've wanted to work for him more as well. And then verse 27 says this, all the ends of the earth shall remember and turn to the Lord, and all the families of the nations shall worship before you. For the kingdom is the Lord's, and he rules over the nations. When Jesus came into this world, he said he was setting up a new type of kingdom. And for the last 2,000 years, he set up this kingdom, and it's the kingdom of a heart. A kingdom of God being tied with individuals in humanity. It's not a political kingdom. It's not a monetary kingdom. It's a kingdom of the heart. And amazingly, he opened it up to all of the families of this earth, all the families of the nations. What did Jesus say to his disciples? He said to them, go ye into all the world and preach the gospel. And again, in another ways, go into first Jerusalem, then Judea, then Samaria, and then

into the uttermost parts of the earth. Why? Because the message of God's salvation was intended to be shared with every nation and tongue and people. All of the different shades of our skin, all of the different languages that we speak, all of the different cultures that are there, God has desired to permeate with the gospel of Christ to the ends of the earth. And only the resurrection Lord could do that. Only the Lord Jesus sitting in his throne after his ascension could guide in that whole of a church and love each individual one as well as everyone corporately through the Holy Spirit. That's why he had to. Yes, he died singularly for us. Now, somehow, miraculously, he ever lives to make intercession for us. He has as his full-time job that guardianship, that care of the saints. And that brings us up to what we'll be looking at next week. All the prosperous of the earth shall eat and worship. All those who go down to the dust shall bow before him. The prosperous of the earth, true prosperity is in Christ, who gives all of the blessings of the heavenly places in Christ Jesus. Ephesians chapter 1. True satisfaction is not in the food that perishes, but in eternal life that comes through Jesus Christ. True worship is not found in place or in temple, but in the person of Jesus Christ. And it talks about all those who go down to the dust shall bow before him. You see, death doesn't even separate us. We can worship him in this life, and immediately when we step from this world, we breathe our last breath here, we can step into his presence in worship once again. We can't keep ourselves alive, but he promises to us eternal life. There is something just so satisfying about the knowledge of that eternal life. It's the very thing that I count on the very most. And I'm not just looking forward to heaven for the sake of a heavenly place. I'm looking forward to seeing the Savior who has done so very much for me. It says, a posterity shall serve him, and it shall be recounted to the Lord to the next generation. They will come and declare his righteousness to a people who will be born that he's done this. One of the statements that I make many times in my ministry is that God has no grandchildren. And I truly believe that. In other words, I cannot make that decision for my children or my grandchildren. They personally must trust Jesus Christ as their Savior as well, in just the same way that I have. However, as we're faithful, as we love the Lord, as we give ourselves over to service for him, as we recognize his messiahship and lifetime watching over us, that it's a

0: touching thing. And our children, our grandchildren, if they see the realities of Jesus Christ in our lives, the relationship that we have, and it is sweet and intimate, it is a catching thing. They will want what we have. There's no room for faking it in true salvation. There's no room for just living and acting like a Christian. We must truly want to follow Jesus Christ. I pray that you will see the resurrection power of Jesus Christ in your life. For the Lord only wants to walk with us on an individual basis today. Let's pray. Lord God, I just commit again these people to you that are listening. I pray that if they've never trusted you as Savior, they have never seen that relationship that they can have with you, that they will yearn to do so, and that they will turn their lives over to you. They will ask you to forgive their sins and to come into their lives by way of the Holy Spirit, and that you will guide them in following you in every part of their lives. Thank you, Lord, for your goodness, for the opportunity again to share at this time. In Jesus' name we pray. Amen.
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3: Well, I was thumbing from Montgomery. I had my guitar on my back. When a stranger stopped beside me in an antique Cadillac. He was dressed like 1950, half drunk and hollow-eyed. He said, "It's a long walk to Nashville, would you like to ride?"

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You turned on the radio, and them sad old songs coming out of them speakers was solid country gold. Then I noticed the stranger was ghost white pale when he asked me for a light.

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Then it cried just south of Nashville, and he turned that car around. He said, this is where you get off, boy, 'cause I'm going back to Alabama. As I stepped out of that Cadillac, I said, mister, many thanks. He said, you don't have to call me mister. The

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1: From ABC News, I'm Brian Clark. Travelers departing on cruises in the U.S. are wondering if they need to worry about illness. Francis Ray Barnes, departing from California, said,
2: just being able to enjoy ourselves and not be stressed and worried about, am I going to get anything?
1: A norovirus outbreak has sickened more than 100 passengers and crew aboard the Caribbean Princess cruise ship, but the focus of the world remains on the Dutch ship at the center of a hantavirus cluster. That ship has now arrived in Spain's Canary Islands, and passengers are disembarking. ABC's Maggie Rulli is there.
3: Spanish authorities saying disembarkation will be carried out in groups based on nationality. Only when the aircraft bound for a specific country is on the runway, ready to fly to that country, will nationals of that country be disembarked and taken there using transport provided by the Spanish Army.
1: The 17 Americans on board are not experiencing any symptoms, and they will not be subject to a mandatory quarantine when they return to the U.S. A Spanish health spokesman says that's not best practice. But as for the risk, ABC medical correspondent Dr. Darian Sutton says it's still low.
4: When you look at the rate or efficiency of this virus to getting from one person to another compared to COVID or the flu, it requires prolonged contact. The reason why we're seeing it on a boat is because cruise ships and boats provide that opportunity.

0: If there's close contact, that creates this opportunity. We do not normally see this in the community. That is why this is graded as a low risk.
1: The investigation continues into Friday's deadly collision when a trespasser on a runway at Denver International Airport was struck by a Frontier Airlines jet that was taxiing for takeoff. This man was on board.
2: He was getting ready to take off, and then it felt like a big speed bump. And then I look to the right, I see the wing is on fire and it's sparking.
1: The passengers were evacuated from the plane. Nobody on board the plane was hurt. The person struck was killed. 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
1: The U.S. still waiting for Iran's response to the latest U.S. proposal for a deal to end the war in Iran. That war is having an impact on food prices. The United Nations Food and Agriculture Organization's chief economist, Maximo Torrero, says they've slowly gone up for 3 months in a row.
5: The increase this month of April is 1.6% with respect to March and 2% more with respect to the same month a year ago.
1: General Motors agreed to pay a $12.75 million civil penalty to settle a case brought by California's attorney general, says ABC's Mike Dubusky.
6: The automaker was accused of using its OnStar program to collect names, contact information, even location data and driving behavior on drivers. GM then sold that information to data brokers for $20 million, according to the settlement. The company has also agreed to delete any driver data after 180 days.
1: In the years since Pope Leo was elected as the first U.S.-born pope, Catholics around the world have experienced a boom, says ABC's Melissa Adon.
7: 1 year ago this weekend, the first American pope was elected. Across the U.S. and around the world, Catholicism is on the move. A driving force behind this, a new generation, leading to surges of Catholic converts from New York City to Los Angeles. Dioceses across the country this year reporting doubling or even tripling their average number of new Catholics.
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8: 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I'm Amanda Edwards with the news. 9 of our area high schools will celebrate graduation next weekend. On Friday, May 15th, Lower Brule will hold their graduation ceremony beginning at 5 p.m. in the school gym. Saturday, White River will begin their graduation at 3 p.m. in the school gym. Valentine will hold its graduation ceremony next Saturday beginning at 4 p.m. in the school gym. Lyman will hold their graduation ceremony at the Lyman Gardens on Saturday beginning at 2 p.m. Platte Geddes will have graduation on Saturday beginning at 3:30 in the elementary school gym. Chamberlain has graduation next Saturday starting at 2 p.m. in their school gym. Gregory has graduation set for next Saturday beginning at 2 p.m. in the auditorium. Winter has graduation set for next Saturday beginning at 2 p.m. in the Armory. And Todd County will begin graduation at 10 a.m. next Saturday inside Ben Rifle Auditorium. South Central Development will hold their annual meeting on Wednesday, May 20th. The meeting will begin at 7 p.m.

0: program in the Winter American Legion building. A Friends of Brian Schrader benefit will happen on Main Street in Colombe on May 24th, beginning at noon. There will be a silent and live auction, along with food vendor setup, with live music and cornhole. Monetary donations can be made at Bankwest, and donation items can be dropped off at Dan's Last Shot in Colombe, and also at Marty Peterson's shop. There will also be plenty going on for the event at the Colombe Legion and at the Frontier Bar in Colombe. ESA Beta Alpha of Winter will hold their annual Memorial Day flower sale next week. The sale will begin on Thursday from 5 to 7 p.m. and continue on Friday, the 15th, from 10 a.m. to 4 p.m. at the Winter City Council Chambers at 325 South Monroe Street. A portion of the proceeds will go to the Splash Pad Fund. Gregory will be holding football sideline cheer practice tomorrow for all interested high school girls at Colombe and Gregory. Practice will be held from 3:30 to 5:30 on Monday in the Gregory High School gym. Colombe will be holding a community blood drive on Tuesday, May 12th, next week. The drive will go from 2:15 to 5:30 at the Colombe Legion building. It's being sponsored by the American Legion Auxiliary. To schedule an appointment, be sure to call Vicki Nelson at 842-0270. Jones County and Ainsworth Schools will hold graduation ceremonies this afternoon for their senior students. Jones County ceremony will take place at Harold Thune Auditorium beginning at 1:30. An Ainsworth graduation ceremony will get started at 2:30 in the school gym. This is your Country 1260 News. The time is 8:07. Your local news is on the way next.
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2: The annual Tripp County Junk Jaunt will happen on May 23rd from 9 to 3. Shirley Fast tells us all about it.
3: Good. We got a good lineup of junkers on the map. And the maps are done, and that you can pick them up at Gust Stop or the hobby shop. And if you have any questions, you can give me a call at 840-1061. We even go out to Carter this year. It's a new area that we haven't been at before. There's one south of town. There's a few in town. There's like 10 different spots to go to. It goes from 9 to 3, and when you get your map, you can pick out which direction you want to go first. You can go west or you can go south, whatever you want to do. Out at the Clearfield Hall, there will be a few rummagers, a couple of vendors, and a lunch stand. So do some of your junking and then stop out there and have lunch, and then you can continue on the road.
2: That, again, was Shirley Fast. The South Dakota CEO East Women's Business Center will host an event in Mitchell on May 21st. Sadie Sweer tells us all about it.
4: Well, on May 21st, we are hosting the Elevate Seminar in Mitchell at Dakota Wesleyan. So if anyone is looking for some inspiration from small business owners, this will be a great opportunity to do some networking, connect, and get some lunch. So for over the lunch hour from 11:30 to 2:30, we'll be hosting a panel luncheon as well as small business breakout conversations. So we'll be hearing from four Mitchell area woman business owners. We'll have a moderator have some discussions around how to elevate yourself professionally and personally. And then from 1:30 to 2:30, we'll be hosting small business breakout discussions in marketing, human resources, finance, and leadership. So this event will be $35, and we're just really excited to be back in Mitchell for the third year for the Elevate Seminar.
2: That, again, is Sadie Sweer with the South Dakota CEO East Women's Business Center. McDonald's restaurants in Winter, Valentine, and Chamberlain have released a new beverage lineup. Owner-operator Jordan Hartshorn tells us more.
5: We have officially launched a new beverage lineup. This is going to be a core beverage lineup. So this

0: That again was Jordan Hartshorn with McDonald's. Platt Geddes will hold its graduation ceremony on May 16th for its senior students. Principal Calvin Hunhoff previews.
1: Yeah, so Platt Geddes will be celebrating our class of 2026. We will have 19 graduates. That ceremony will be held at the Platt Geddes main gym at the elementary school at 3:30 on May 16th. So anyone that wants to come out and celebrate the Platt Geddes 2026 seniors, please do so. They're a phenomenal class. A little highlight about that class, they fundraised over $20,000 through our senior projects to give back to our community and surrounding communities. So it's just a really great class, and they deserve that opportunity to walk across the stage and reap all the awards that they deserve throughout their time at Platt Geddes High School. We do have a valedictorian. That will be Addison Walstead. Again, phenomenal human being, graduating the top of her class. It is our smallest class in the district, but just a great kid that represents a great class moving forward.
0: That again is the principal at the Platt Geddes School District, Calvin Hunhoff. Feeding South Dakota is coming to White River on Thursday, May 14th at the White River City Park from 10 a.m. till noon. Kathy Chapman tells us more.
2: It's held in the White River City Park. We are there from 10 to 12. Well, we have some volunteers who are there just about every time. We ask for volunteers about a week ahead of time. And we have our principal in the high school over here is she's really with us and sends a lot of the kids over to volunteer, especially the seniors, because they can use that on their applications for college and scholarship. Anybody can volunteer. They don't have to be there the whole 2 hours. They can come for an hour and help, but we can always use volunteers.
0: That again was Kathy Chapman in White River. For KWIR News, I'm Leslie Schramm.
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4: 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Burial will be in the Winter City Cemetery. Visitation will be held 1 hour prior to the funeral service. Graveside services for 77-year-old Ty Thompson of Winter will be held on Wednesday, May 13th at 11 a.m. Procession will start at the First Baptist Church in Winter at 10:45. Those were your funeral announcements, brought to you by Gregory Drug. 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Today will be mostly cloudy, then gradually clearing with a high near 69. Southwest wind 8 to 11, becoming north in the afternoon. On the overnight, mostly clear with a low around 43. North wind 8 to 14, becoming southeast after midnight. Winds could gust as high as 23.

0: Monday will be mostly sunny with a high near 90. Southeast winds 16 to 21 with gusts as high as 31. And on Monday night, partly cloudy with a low around 54. South wind 13 to 18, becoming north after midnight. Winds could gust as high as 29. It's currently 48 degrees in Ainsworth, 47 in Valentine, 46 in Pierre, 47 in Chamberlain, and 49 degrees here in downtown Winter. 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

As we have been doing the past 4 weeks, we are continuing to make our way through the final chapter of Matthew. Last week, we heard what the risen Jesus told the women when he met them as they were hurrying away from the tomb. Matthew now tells us what became of the soldiers who had been posted to guard the tomb. Listen to Matthew 28, verses 11 through 15. As the women were on their way, there were some members of the guard who went into the city and reported to the chief priests everything that had happened. After the chief priests had assembled with the elders and had reached a decision, they gave a large sum of money to the soldiers and said, "You are to say, 'His disciples came at night and stole him away while we were sleeping.' If the governor hears about it, we will satisfy him and keep you out of trouble." After the soldiers took the money, they did as they were instructed. And this story has been repeated among the Jews until this day. This is the word of the Lord. At the beginning of this chapter, Matthew reported that an angel of the Lord came down from heaven to roll away the stone from the tomb. His appearance was so bright and majestic that it caused the guards to tremble violently out of fear and then to pass out, so that they became like dead men. They apparently remained that way until after the women had arrived and then left again. At that point, some of them got up and went into the city and reported to the chief priests everything that had happened. Money was exchanged, and they came up with a cover-up story that you just heard, namely, that Jesus' disciples came during the night and stole his corpse from the tomb while the soldiers were sleeping. In Gary Habermas's 2024 book titled On the Resurrection, Volume 1, he notes that out of all the stories in the Gospel, few are dismissed as readily and quickly as this story about the guards. It is nearly universally rejected by scholarly critics as a legend invented by Matthew to defend the story of Jesus' resurrection and thereby to argue for the truth of the Christian faith. The most common reasons cited for this conclusion are these. First, the account about the posting of the soldiers and then their interaction between themselves and the chief priests is not recorded in the other Gospels or anywhere else in the New Testament. Second, the story seems to have the sole purpose of defending the claim of Jesus' resurrection. Third, the reason Matthew gives at the end of chapter 27 for the detachment of soldiers being posted to guard the tomb in the first place was that the chief priests and the Pharisees told Pontius Pilate on Saturday that while Jesus was alive, he had said that he would rise again after 3 days. How did they understand Jesus' prediction so clearly, the critics ask, when his own disciples did not understand them, even though they were with Jesus all the time? And finally, critics dismiss the account because of how absurd it is. The disciples, who apart from their time with Jesus, were uneducated and untrained men, who had all run away scared when he was arrested, who were so afraid of the Jewish leaders that they were shut up behind locked doors, not only on Easter evening, but even as long as a week later,

still had the daring and nerve to attempt to steal Jesus' body, in spite of the difficulty of getting into the tomb to begin with, in spite of the Roman soldiers posted at the tomb, and in spite of the seal on the tomb? Were they just banking on the guards being asleep? And speaking of which, the guards' supposed story was that Jesus' disciples stole Jesus' corpse at night while they were sleeping. But if they were sleeping, then how in the world would they know how the corpse was removed? Not to mention who it was that stole it. Let's take these objections to the account in order. First, there are plenty of stories in all four Gospels that are unique to that Gospel. We would expect that if they have different human authors, those authors would record different stories from Jesus' life and ministry, just as different members of a crowd or audience will later share with their friends different details of the event they attended. The more shocking thing is actually how many stories they have in common. Plus, even though the other Gospels do not record the story about the guards, the Apostle John does allude to it in his Gospel by telling us, as an eyewitness, what the inside of the tomb looked like, that Jesus' burial cloths were removed, and that his face cloth was rolled up neatly to one side. He is clearly showing that this was not the site of a theft. As for the second argument, that the story seems to have the sole purpose of defending the claim of Jesus' resurrection, just because a story includes elements that defend itself against objections does not mean that the story is not true. In fact, the more fantastic and amazing the true story is, like, say, if the storyteller is convinced that someone has risen from the dead, the more likely the storyteller will include defenses against objections. Our best guess is that Matthew wrote his gospel between 50 and 60 AD, roughly 20 years after Jesus was crucified and rose. If the reality was that Jesus' body had remained in the tomb and simply rotted, Matthew's inclusion of this story would not have made any sense at all. Why plant in your audience's minds the possibility that Jesus' disciples stole the body if that story is not actually being circulated? And the only reason for the story actually being circulated is that Jesus' tomb was actually empty. Third, we should not be surprised that Jesus' enemies understood his predictions about rising from the dead after 3 days better than his own disciples did. On the one hand, this was precisely why Jesus had warned the chief priests and the Pharisees against the sin or blasphemy against the Holy Spirit. The definition of this sin is that the Holy Spirit has actually convinced someone of the truth of Jesus' teaching, but because of the stubborn resistance of that person, they only acknowledge the truth in their head and not with their heart, so to speak. And then on top of that, even though they know that it is the truth in their head, they stubbornly, persistently, repeatedly, and openly deny it, speak against it, and ridicule it with their mouth. On the other hand, Jesus rebuked his disciples more than once for their failure to listen carefully and to believe his words. We have to remember that when truth and error are involved, especially truth and error pertaining to eternal life, the devil and his demons are also hard at work behind the scenes, convincing unbelievers to deny or twist the truth or use it to their own advantage, and doing their best to confuse and distract believers, to shorten their memories, and to persuade them to become unbelievers. And finally, as for denying Matthew's account because of how absurd the soldier's story is, Matthew would fully agree that it is absurd. That is exactly his point, that the one story Jesus' enemies thought was plausible as an explanation for why his tomb was empty on Easter morning was utterly absurd on the very surface of the matter. Of course, critics use this fact to assert that Matthew therefore must have made up the explanation and did a poor job of doing so. But the fact that it is absurd hardly means that the Jewish leaders couldn't have come up with it or that people wouldn't believe it. During the height of the steroid era in baseball in the early 2000s, there were a string of injuries with absurd explanations. For example, in 2004, an outfielder sprained a ligament

in his back, causing him to miss over a month of games, supposedly due to back-to-back sneezes. A pitcher's injured elbow in 2005 was attributed to him emailing his brother too much. In 2006, another pitcher had to miss the postseason, supposedly because he hurt his wrist playing too much Guitar Hero, the video game. The injury was later acknowledged in the credits of Guitar Hero 2, which included the message that no pitchers were harmed in the making of this game, except for one who had it coming. Even though the pitcher himself later said the story was made up by the team, while also refusing to reveal the real reason for his injury. The use of anabolic steroids significantly increases the risk of injury, particularly to tendons and muscles. Yet many people believed all these explanations exactly as they were given, which may not have been ridiculous in isolation, but were certainly ridiculous when taken as a whole. And they did not suspect that steroids had anything to do with them at the time. Then there are the games in which a batter was obviously hit intentionally in response to something he said or did, and the pitcher and his coach will regularly comment after the game that the pitch simply got away from him. And people will believe them. The excuses get more and more ridiculous when those making the excuses have no other recourse. And people still believe them. No, friends, this story about the guards that Matthew shares is true. Since it was true, this ridiculous explanation for Jesus' empty tomb was actually circulating in his day. Matthew shares this story to underscore that the resurrection of Jesus was so convincing and so beyond refutation that this ridiculous explanation was the best his enemies could come up with. Jesus' resurrection is not a prank. It is true, proved by the prophecies about it made hundreds and thousands of years in advance, proved by the seal on the tomb and the detachment of soldiers who could not stop it from happening and had to lie to cover up their embarrassment, proved by the multiple eyewitness accounts of the many appearances of Jesus after his death, proved by the willingness of his apostles and ministers to die for believing it, proved by the power of his gospel through the generations up to the present. All of our sins are paid for. Heaven is open to all who believe in Jesus. The power of death and the devil is broken. As death was not the end for Jesus, so it is not the end for you or me or anyone who believes in him as their Savior. That's not a fabricated legend. It's the truth. Christ is risen indeed. Amen. Our Father, who art in heaven, hallowed be thy name. Thy kingdom come, thy will be done, on earth as it is in heaven. Give us this day our daily bread, and forgive us our trespasses, as we forgive those who trespass against us. And lead us not into temptation, but deliver us from evil. For thine is the kingdom, and the power, and the glory, forever and ever. Amen. The Lord bless you and keep you. The Lord make his face shine on you and be gracious to you. The Lord look on you with favor and give you peace. Amen. To learn more about Trinity Lutheran Church and our congregation's ministry, or to access and download printed copies of sermons preached at our services, or a printed copy of today's devotion, you can visit our website at www.trinitylutheransd.org. 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
1: The Rosebud Christian Center program with Darlene Red Elk Meyer is brought to you every Sunday at this time by the Winter Ministerial Association.
2: Let me introduce you to a man I know. Well, he wants to tell you that he loves you so. He lived a life for us to see. He died this man to set us free. That's time for Jesus. He's the King of Kings. It's time for Jesus. New life he brings. He'll change your life and make it new. Man called Jesus, who died for you. It's time for Jesus. He's the King of Kings. It's time for Jesus.

welcome to our program today, another Sunday. We are with you to bring you the good news of Jesus. This is Darlene Red Elk Myers, and we're going to talk about Jesus, sing about him, and tell you how you can get some changes in your life if maybe that's what you would like to do. And we hope that you're thinking about that today, maybe. Kind of getting tired of the same old, and same old problems and stress, you know, can and overtake you sometimes. So that's not good, right? That's not good. So we're going to help you with that today. We're out here to help you and give you some ideas and give you some more decisions to make in your life and see how it goes for you, because things are not going well for you. Well, we can always change that. That's no problem. That's no problem. What was I gonna say now? One thing he can do, you know, he can change your weaknesses. He's not worried today about your weaknesses or your brokenness or your emptiness or your loneliness, all those things, because God doesn't worry about that, because you know what? He can fix all that. That's nothing. But you must do your part. You must want to change your condition. When you realize you need him, well, then you're on the right track. You want to bring him into your life? You can change and have victory in your life, but you've got to ask him to help you. He wants you to ask him to help you. And when you do, you know, you'd be singing this song like I learned this song. I found this song, say, hey, that's me. I'm going to sing that song. Because it goes like this.

born again. That's what that means. You know, Jesus said in the Bible, it says that you must be born again, he said. He didn't say it was a good idea that you be born again, or, you know, you should be born. He said, Jesus said himself, he said, you must be born again. Get that new spirit inside of you. Get me, he said, inside of you, so that you can get through this life that helps us to get through life. And we need to do that. Just like a good mother needs to help you get through your life. I bet you got a mom praying for you today. You don't even know it. Well, let me tell you, if you got a mom praying for you, you're already born again, whether you like it or not. Because one thing, God listens to mom's prayers, I can tell you that. He listened to my mom's prayers. It's because today is Mother's Day, and we want to wish all those mothers out there a happy Mother's Day. This is a day that belongs to mom. So many moms out there are getting gifts today and roses and all kinds of things, trying to, you know, make her feel good, make her feel worthy of who she is, because God respects a mother for sure. You know, God tells us a lot of things about moms, and one of the things, Exodus 20:12 says, honor your father and your mother so that you may live long in the land the Lord is giving to you. You know, when you honor your father and your mother, God says he's going to give you a long life. Proverbs 1:8 says, listen to your father's instruction and do not forsake your mother's teaching. They will be a garland to grace your head and a chain to adorn your neck. How about that? Isn't that good? I like all the things that God says about moms. I'm going to talk about moms today and tell you a little bit about my mom. I had a really, really good mom, sweet mom. Thank goodness. Not too many people can, you know, say that some moms are just weren't good because they made bad choices. You know, when you make bad choices in your life, in your early days, you know, you just do that because you don't know any better. You don't know God. You don't know where you're going. You're just taken by chances, and you make all these decisions, and sometimes you make the wrong ones. But you're not the only one. You know, many, many, many, many people have made the wrong decisions in their life, but God is always there standing by, waiting for you to come to him. And that's what he's doing today. He's waiting for you to make that decision to come to him so that he can help you and your mother's prayers can be answered. So let's just trust in him today. Kind of hard to trust in Jesus when you don't know him. That's why we tell you to read the Bible so you get to know who he is and what he's like. How wonderful he is.

so sweet to trust in Jesus. But like I said, you got to get to know him before you can trust him. It's kind of like meeting people in the world, you know. You can't meet and trust somebody unless you know who they are, you know something about them. You have to get to know somebody before, you know, you can kind of learn to trust them and learn to share things with them. And that's just how it is. I want to tell you about a little bit about my mom. My mom was, her last name was Kills Plenty. She was full-blooded Lakota Sioux. And my father was a half Sioux and half Canadian French. And so my mom was a godly person. Her father was a lay reader, I guess, in the Episcopal Church. And my dad was a Catholic, and he went to Catholic Church. But somehow they got together, and they got married, and had these five children. And I'm the second one to the youngest. My oldest, I had two brothers and two sisters. And they're all gone now, gone on to heaven. And so is my mom and my dad and my uncles, and a lot of people are already gone and in heaven. But, you know, I know that my mom is looking down on me, because I know my mom prayed for me, because I was rebellious when I was a young girl and I didn't listen to my mom. She said, don't do this, and I did it anyway. You know how you do. And people usually don't listen to their moms. You're just anxious to do your own thing. You want to do things your way. And my way was very painful, let me tell you. Maybe yours was too. We don't listen to our moms and dads sometimes, and we get in trouble because we make the wrong decisions. And those decisions, they affect us, you know, later on in life, so we don't know about that. But bless my mom, she prayed for me, and I know she's in heaven. And I know that because I made that decision to follow Christ and ask the Lord into my life, the Bible promised me, God promises me that I will see my mom again. Isn't that good? So that's for you too. You know, if you have a mom in heaven or a dad or somebody that you want to see, that's God's promise. And he doesn't break his promises. He said that we're going to see our loved ones, you know, and that's something to really look forward. I'm looking forward to seeing my mom again, because she loved me a lot. She was a good mom. She was quiet, and she was played the harmonica too, but she was very shy, you know. And she always had this harmonica in her apron. Women in those days used to wear aprons, and she had her apron, little pocket in there, and I guess she had this little harmonica in her pocket. She played only when she was by herself. And my dad played the violin, and he played in a band, I understand, and he played the trumpet and something else, the violin, but mostly the violin, I think. So I come from a musical family, so that's kind of good. And my sister and I and my brothers, you know, we like to sing, and my brothers play guitar. And my mama prayed for all of us. And so the good thing about all of this is I'm going to see her in heaven. And I want you to hear that today, because that can be you too, you know. If you have somebody up there in heaven and you're going to see them again, you need to make sure that you're on that path, on that way to heaven. And the only way is through Jesus, through Jesus. He said, I am the way, the truth, and the life. Well, I wrote this little song. I was thinking about my mama one day, and I wrote this song for her. It's for my mama.

my song for my mama, because I know she prayed for me, and she's up there waiting at the gate, and she's saying, probably saying, hurry up and get up here. Oh, I love my mom. Love my mom. And now, you know, I became a mother after all that, after my mom passed away, and I became a mother too. And I found this little song because my youngest child is a boy, and when he was little, he'd always say, I'd always call him honey, you know, honey this. You know how you call little kids honey, honey this. Finally, he grew up a little bit, and he said, Mom, please don't call me honey in front of people. Don't be calling me honey, he'd say. He'd say, call me my name. I said, oh, all right, you know. But, you know, he's always going to be honey to me, and he's always going to be a little boy as long as I live. He's never going to grow up. Our kids just never grow up in our eyes. There'll always be a child in my heart when I see my kids. I see them as little children, you know. And that's how God sees you today. He sees you as a little girl or a little boy, wherever you are today. That's how he sees you. And I can remember that makes me think of, like I said, for my youngest son when he said that, don't be calling me honey. He's embarrassed because I called him honey. So, okay, we'll do that. But here is God wants to tell you something today. This is for you out there. I don't know where you are, what you're doing, but God has a message just for you, and it's through this song. You know, you haven't turned this radio on just for nothing, because God is in it. God wants to speak to you today through this song, okay? So here we go. It's called You'll Always Be a Child in My Eyes. That's what God says to you today. You're never going to be a grown-up guy or a grown-up girl. You're always going to be a child in God's eyes. He looks at us as his children. So here we go. This is for you. Are you listening now? Listen up. He says to you, well, I was there when you drew the breath of life. I could hear your voice the first time that you cried.

How about that? Yes, God says you'll always be a child in his eyes. You're just his little girl today, or little boy, wherever you are, and he's just waiting for you, like I said, with his arms wide open, waiting for you to make that move, to invite him into your heart and into your life, because you're his little girl, you're his little boy. He wants to take care of you. He wants to love you, because he already knows all about you anyway. If you go to the book of Jeremiah, it says that he knew Jeremiah. It says to Jeremiah, I knew you before you were in your mother's womb, he said. So he already knows us even before we were born. How about that? That's God, because he's God. He knows everything. You know, Abraham Lincoln said, he said, all that I am or hope to be, I owe to my angel mother. This is Abraham Lincoln. Whether women realize it or not, they owe everything they have, though, to Christ. In many parts of the world, a woman is still considered almost a beast of burden, but it's Christ who elevated womanhood. The Bible is full of stories of women of God who contributed to making this world a better place in which to live, who helped to advance the kingdom of God. After the passing of Israel through the midst of the Red Sea, it was Miriam who led the people in their rejoicing, saying, "Sing ye to the Lord, for he has triumphed gloriously." Ruth put God first and as a result became the ancestress of King David. Deborah was one of the judges of Israel. Queen Esther took her life in her hands to plead for her doomed people. A widow's obedience to God's commands sustained the prophet Elijah, and the barrel of meal wasted not, neither did the cruse of oil fail, it says. A young captive maid told the wife of Naaman about the man of God who would cure Naaman of his leprosy. A timid woman's faith in Christ brought healing of body when Jesus said to her, "Daughter, be of good comfort. Thy faith has made you whole." I always looked at that scripture a lot of times, and we think that it's Jesus that heals us or God that heals us. But here he says, "Daughter, your faith has made you whole." Yes, your faith. It wasn't me. He said it's your faith that makes you whole. I like that.

0: Well, anyway, a woman's grateful love caused her to break an alabaster box and pour precious ointment on Jesus' head. So many things about the women in the Bible that were special to God. Women and mothers are so special to God. They're most important person in the family because they bring life to the family. Yes, the man is involved too, but the woman, you know, she's the one that brings a child into the world. She's a very important person. And what a shame, you know, we have so many mothers out there today. Some are good, some are lost and don't know where they're at or where they're going. But some of us are fortunate to have a good mom. I hope you have a good mom in your life today because she loves you no matter what you think or what you do or what you look like or how bad you are, even if you're in prison or whatever you did. A mom will always love you. A mother's love never dies. Mother's love never dies. She will always love you. It's like God. God will always love you. Doesn't matter what you've done, where you've been, or what you're thinking, or anything, because he loves you. You know, love is a powerful word when it comes to God and comes to mothers. A mother will love her children no matter what circumstances are. She will love you until the very end. Always love you. Never stops loving you. You may think, yeah, but you don't know my mother. I don't know your mother, but you know what? God does. He knows your mom. And so he's after her too. So don't worry about your mom. God's going to take care of these things. God says, if you belong to me, you know, everything's going to fall in place. You might be the first one to be the light in your family. And if you are, then the rest of your family is going to come along with him. Just like that story I told you about George Clapp. Remember, his brother got saved and he prayed for his family. And his whole family were alcoholics. Oh, it was terrible. But they all came to Jesus. Because, you know, James prayed for them and God made a way. And he's a miracle working God. So I want you to remember that today. And if you're a mother today, God bless you. Have all those little kids, all those little kiddies. Well, teach them about Christ and take them to church and get in there and get with God so that your life will be a lot easier. You'll be able to get through life. God will make things so not easy for you, but he'll help you get through things. That's what he does. He said, I'll be with you even unto the end. So make that choice today to make that wonderful change to be with this miracle-working God. Dale, what do you think?
1: Well, I think it's a wonderful thing to just be reminded of that one of the earlier songs that you sang, how God always looks at us as his child.
0: Yeah.
1: No matter where
0: we
1: are, what we do.
0: Aww.
1: And, you know, our moms do that.
0: Yeah.
1: And it just is this powerful, powerful, powerful reminder of how God really looks at us. We look at ourselves, and there's all kinds of junk that we see. And he never sees that.
0: That's right.
1: He's already taken care of all of that in Jesus.
0: Thank you, Jesus.
1: So you are listening to Time for Jesus, the one that we talk about on this program. It's a radio ministry of Darlene Red Elk Myers. And if you would like to support this ministry, you can send your love gift to Rosebud Christian Center, Post Office Box 527 in Rosebud, South Dakota, 57570. And just to repeat that for you, Rosebud Christian Center, P.O. Box 527, Rosebud, South Dakota, 57570. And back to you, Darlene.
0: All right. Thank you, Jesus. Oh, he loves you today. Don't forget that now, okay? Oh, he loves you so much. This is the song that brought me to Christ. It was his amazing grace. How sweet, sweet the sound.

0: 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Yes, but now I see.
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4: 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My name is Fitz. That's F-I-T with a Z, and it's time to play the hits. Welcome to the most impactful countdown in country music. This is the Country Top 40 on this Mother's Day weekend, and I know what a lot of y'all are doing, grabbing flowers, headed over to mom's, got the whole family in the kitchen, stories you've heard 100 times but still love. And for some of you, I know this weekend can hit a little bit harder. If you're missing someone, you're not alone. So this weekend, we celebrate all of it. It's called CT40s with Fitz. I got it from my mama. And I might not have chocolates and roses, but I've got the soundtrack, and we're going to kick it off the way we always do with last week's number one for your mama. Luke Combs with Days Like These. Day-

0: Luke Combs right there with Days Like These, marking his 21st consecutive number one hit song. That is a bona fide CT40 hitmaker, y'all, and that's an all-time record. Nobody before Luke has ever had 21 consecutive number one hits at country radio. Nobody! And we're going to see on this Mother's Day weekend if he is still going to be holding that position and making his mama smile again this weekend. You know Luke's mama's smiling. Let's start counting.
1: Number 40!
0: Kicking things off is a brand new debut from one of our CT40 mainstays, Chase Matthew. Here's Chase with Holy.

0: Brand new one right there from Chase Matthews, starting the climb at number 40 with Holding It Down.
1: Hey, I'm Ashley McBride. To all the moms out there, have a happy Mother's Day.
0: Thank you for that, Ashley. And we hope that every mommy out there has a great Mother's Day weekend. We know that Ashley McBride is having a great one right now as well. And she loves her mama. And you know her mama's proud this weekend. Her daughter has the number 39 song on the planet. What If We Don't? From Ashley McBride.

What If We Don't from Ashley McBride, spending a second weekend at number 39. And you got Fitz playing all the hits on the Country Top 40 Countdown. And one of this guy's first big breaks was opening up the tour for Thomas Rhett way back in 2016. And these days, Russell Dickerson is headlining his own shows. That's right, WrestleMania, brother! And man, are they fun to go to. Russell's up right now with the next song in at number 38. Here's Worth Your While.

0: Worth Your Wild from Russell Dickerson. Easing back one to number 38. It's a great weekend for the hits on this Mother's Day weekend. Welcome to CT40's I Got It From My Mama weekend. And coming up on the countdown, Blake Shelton is doing it big. He's not planning on getting Gwen a bouquet of flowers. He's planning on getting her a whole field of flowers, like acres and acres of flowers. All the plans behind it, coming up next.
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9: Country Talk. Make it a special Mother's Day weekend for your mama by showering her with the sounds of the Country Top 40 with Fitz playing all the hits. Continuing our climb right now with the latest from Hudson Westbrook. That's right. Paint You Pretty is the name of the song. Number 37.

Hudson Westbrook from the great state of Texas, going up one to number 37 with Paint You Pretty. And Fitz playing all the hits. And our climb continues right now with one of the most fascinating former careers on the countdown. Yes, first of all, he was a boxer. He got bored with being a boxer, a Golden Gloves boxer. And then Stephen Wilson Jr. Thought about being a scientist. He worked for several years as an R&D scientist, earning a degree in microbiology from MTSU. That's right, microbiology. I don't even know what you do with that. I assume you're looking at a bunch of microorganisms and all that good stuff. Anyway, he's definitely got a backup plan if the country music thing doesn't work out, although I definitely don't think he'll need it. Stephen Wilson Jr., he's got number 36 with Gary.

0: Gary from Stephen Wilson Jr. backing up one to number 36. And I know that we all know a Gary in our lives. So if your name is Gary right now, what's up? I'm dedicating this moment to you. Thanks for being Gary. We continue the countdown, and you might picture ranch life one way, you know, fishing, hunting, a lot of dirt. But every now and then, a different breed of farmer comes along to really show you how to do Mother's Day weekend right. So recently, I sat down with Blake Shelton, and he told us his grand plans for this weekend.
1: When Gwen is hanging out with you, you guys are out, you know, on the ranch fishing. What is your favorite outdoor activity to do together?
2: Honestly, she's really gotten me into the flower game, and that's not something I thought would ever come out of my mouth, especially in a public forum like your show right here. But and here's why, though. Here's why, Fitz. So, you know, I'm not talking about planting them in, like, flower pots or whatever. She's allowed me to do it in a way that feels a little more... farmer manly-ish. So I literally like plow up, you know, 2, 3, 4, sometimes 10 acres of land out here on the ranch, and we'll just plant a field of them.
0: Blake Shelton, making all of us who go to the store for a box of candy and a 12-pack of Dr. Peppers looking really bad. Blake, stepping up to number 35 right now with Let Him In Anyway.
3: Ain't it

song brings tears to my eyes. God, I love it. That's a special song. Blake Shelton taking over at number 35. And you know what? That's a tough one to hear right after you lose somebody. I lost my dad on March 18th. And Blake, just so beautiful. Blake Shelton again on a four-spot crawl with Let Him In Anyway. Country Top 40. Coming up on the Country Top 40 with Fitz, the Mother's Day weekend edition. I got it from my mama. It turns out not knowing how it ends doesn't mean it's not worth starting. And we're talking hits with Shane Proffitt

0: and his move to the Music City after this.
1: 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Yeah, yeah. Country Top 40.
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0: Top 40. We're back with Fitz playing all the hits on the Country Top 40 Countdown and celebrating all the mamas this weekend. That's right. Welcome to CT40s. I got it from my mama. And this is something I've learned. You know, nothing ventured, nothing gained. If you don't take that leap every once in a while, you might never really feel like you're living. And that's exactly what Shane Proffitt did. He left everything behind and he moved to Nashville and he bet on himself. I am going to repeat that. He bet on himself. And it's funny how those, well, we're going to see what happens moments end up changing everything. This week, he's in at number 34 with Long.

Number 34 last week and number 34 this week for Shane Prophet. And I love this song. I have a feeling this is going to live on for a long time. Long live country. Welcome to the Country Top 40 Countdown, Mother's Day weekend, CT40s. I got it from my mama. And another guy who is living that country life is a guy from Central City, Kentucky. And his mother's name is Stephanie. Listening to the Country Top 40 Countdown in Kentucky right now. So proud of her baby boy. Home state of bourbon and Kentucky Fried Chicken. Here's Kelsey Hart with Fireworks, number 33. Oh.

0: Kelsey Hart at number 33 for the second week running with Fireworks. Coming up on the countdown, this one is for all the mamas out there. And I might not have a bouquet of roses or a box of chocolates or a brand new, Coco Chanel or Louis Vuitton purse. But what I do have is a song by a brand new artist who we're about to launch into country music history. And we're going to do it together. Yeah, the launch pad is coming up. CT40 Mission Control.
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0: this.
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2: We're back with Fitz playing all the hits on the Country Top 40 Countdown with all-around great guy, Mama's Boy. Yes, he loves his mama, Graylin James. He's got number 32 with Water at a Wedding.

And that was Graylin James spending another weekend in at number 32 with Water at a Wedding. And you got Fitz playing all the hits on CT40s. I got it from my mama weekend. And now from viral TikTok videos to her first CT40 hit song. It has been one heck of a ride for Alexandra Kay, who continues her journey at number 31 with Straight for the Heart. When

Straight for the Heart from Alexandra Kay, extending the stay at number 31 for another week. You know, there's nothing more exciting out there to me than being able to throw a little bit of fuel on the fire for any and all aspiring country artists, known or unknown. And that is why I created the CT40 Launchpad, and this week it is all brought to you by IHOP. Man, you got to get to IHOP right now and find your happy place. All right, y'all. Get ready to strap in. The launch pad is locked and the tower's up and we are cleared for takeoff. And this weekend, climbing into the captain's seat, Camp Hill, Pennsylvania's own Ben Gallagher. Man, you should see this guy on the guitar. Like a lot of country artists, he started young, guitar in hand, you know, putting in the hours. But what makes Ben different, this dude was literally handcrafting leather guitar straps before Nashville even knew his name. Blue collar grit, stitched right into his sound. And since touching down in Music City, he's been grinding and writing and recording, sharing stages, and just building a really cool style that's classic country but still hits fresh. And you know what? People are noticing. They're saying he's got the chops to be the next Keith Urban. That's right. That kind of buzz going on. So right now, engines up. CT40 Mission Control, Ben Gallagher is go for launch with his brand new song called I'll Take You.

0: You just never know. That one might be played on the countdown any day now, future weeks, future months. That's what the Launchpad is all about. 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But the question is, what do you think about it? 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
0: Thank you for the envelope. Thank you. Why are you looking at me like that over there? All right, here we go. This hour of the Country Top 40 with Fitz is brought to you by Muddy Matt. 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
0: Straight out of the original CT40 studios deep in the heart of Texas. Welcome to the Country Top 40 with Fitz. And this weekend, I got to say, it's all about mom. That's right. Mother's Day weekend. And I can already picture it. Some of you are in the car right now, headed over with flowers and the

0: passenger seat. Some of you are in the kitchen with family, laughing, telling those same stories you never get tired of. And some of you are just taking a quiet moment, thinking about her. And wherever you are in it, this one's for you. It's CT40s. I got it from my mama. So to every mom listening, thank you for the love and the patience and for showing up to the best days and the hardest ones. We love you. We're 10 songs into the countdown and 30 more coming right up. We love our mamas.
1: Number 30.
0: Kicking things off, the duet we didn't know we needed. It's Ella Langley with Morgan Wallen. And they're taking off right now with a brand new one called I Can't Love You Anymore. I found

Man, I love it. That's a power duet right there. That is a power collaboration. You can't deny that. Brand new duet from Ella Langley and Morgan Wallen. Starting the journey way up at number 30 with I Can't Love You Anymore. And you got Fitz playing all the hits with Dustin Lynch right now with a song that he wrote with Ben Johnson, John Robert Hall, Hunter Phelps, and Zach Crowell. Here's Dustin at number 29 with Easy

0: Easy to Love, the latest from Dustin Lynch, scooting back one to number 29. And all right, hang with me for a second, because coming up, we're going to be shining a light on women who don't just handle life, they take it head on. The ones juggling everything, caring more than they should, and still showing up with that fire in their eyes. Get ready for your CT40 Fierce Female Moment in minutes. And trust me, you're going to feel this one. So let's keep it rolling. Stepping up next, Dan and Shay entering the batter's box with this week's number 28 hit song, Say So.
1: I got a call from a friend who don't call very often.

0: Ben and Shay right there, On the Rise, going up two to number 28 with Say So. And what a song. I mean, wow, it just stops you in your tracks. 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
1: And I rise up, I rise like the day, I rise up.
0: And this one right here, this is what a fierce female is all about. There's a woman named Kim Kelly, and she's not chasing headlines. She's changing lives. She was just honored with a major humanitarian award, not for what she says, but for what she does every single day. Kim runs an organization that helps women who have really been through it, addiction, homelessness, even trafficking, giving them a second shot, a safe place, and a way forward, and hope. And I'm talking real-life comeback stories, you know, the kind that don't always make the news, but should. And when she got that award, she didn't make it about her. She said it belongs to the women, the strength, the resilience, the fight in them. And that's a fierce female. Not loud, not flashy, just showing up every single day and making the world a little better than it was yesterday. So if you're listening right now and that sounds a little like someone you know, or maybe even you, yeah, this one's for you too.

It was released as a single back in 2019, staying on the country top 40 countdown for over 20 weeks on the charts. And it didn't stop there. This song also earned Ashley major recognition, including award nominations for Song of the Year, putting her right on the map as one of the most real voices in country music. 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
15: On July 4th, 2026, the United States of America will celebrate our 250th anniversary of the signing of the Declaration of Independence. 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
0: We're back to the hits on the Country Top 40 with Fitz on CT40s. I got it from my mama weekend. And you know what? It's a special weekend to do something special for your mother. And there's nothing like making a last minute run to the gas station for some Reese's Pieces. Maybe a bottle of $7 wine. You know what I mean? Here's Zach John King. He's a guy who knows how to buy a gift, and he's pretty good at writing them too. He's got number 27 with Get to Drinkin'.

0: ZJK. Zach John King taking over at number 27 with Get to Drinking after stepping up two places. And if you think Get to Drinking is about as country of a song title as you can get, well, you better think twice. Because up next, it's a song called All My Exes. And I know what song you're thinking about. It's not this one.
1: All my exes live in Texas.
0: This one's from Lauren Elena and Chase Matthew, and here they are at number 26.

0: That was Lauren Delaney and Chase Matthew going up one to number 26 with All My Exes and Fits, playing all the hits from the original CT40 studios in Texas. And, of course, we just passed Cinco de Mayo last week. And if you managed to catch a special John Party show on this good time holiday, then you probably got more than you expected. And he told me how he loves to do it big on Cinco de Mayo.
1: And there's a lot of mariachi bands in Texas, so we can always... well, the cool about the all mariachi bands, they're cash only. Especially if they're a real deal, cash only, case of Corona, give them their own room, they're good to go. And so we've done it a couple of times.

0: times, and it works out great. And the guys are so excited to be on stage. Like, it's a mutual, like, they're just so happy to be a part of a big, you know, big show, and just, and we have a great time. So yes, I plan on it. And also, no, and we also have some cool graphics that was kind of like Day of the Dead with skeletons playing horns when we do have video walls and stuff, but it's awesome though, but they're so excited.
1: I mean, cash only, cold beer, and a little mariachi band that's fired up to be there. Woo! That is not just a show, that is a full-blown fiesta. And the fiesta continues right now in the Country Top 40 with Fitz at number 26 with

0: John Party, y'all, going up a spot to number 26 with Boots Off. You're checking out CT40's I Got It From My Mama Weekend with Fitz playing all the hits. And have you ever hit one of those stretches in life where everything just feels like it's lining up? That's exactly where John Morgan is right now. And he's going to be talking about the past few years feeling like one long highway full of green lights after this.
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3: Back with Fitz playing the hits on CT40s. I got it from my mama weekend. And happy Mother's Day weekend to all of you wonderful individuals out there. As we make our way up to the guy spinning this weekend at number 24 with Country and She Knows It, here's Luke Bryan, and you know he's making his mama proud.

0: country, and she knows it from Luke Bryan going up one to number 24. And I want to give a special shout out to Luke's mama, LeClaire Bryan, and she is quite the character. If you follow Luke on social media, check out his mama, LeClaire. She is awesome. And you know that feeling when things just start clicking in life, not all at once, but, you know, little by little, and suddenly it's all working. That's exactly where John Morgan is right now. Went from writing songs to living them out on stage. He says it's full circle hearing fans sing him back, and that's the dream right there. Here he is taking the CT40 stage with Kid Myself, number 23.
1: We were young.

John Morgan with Kid Myself, stepping up a rung to number 23 and Fitz playing all the hits. And I will say it right now, I got everything from my mama and my temper from my daddy. All right, South of Sanity right now from Zach Top, number 22. Playing.

0: South of Sanity from Zach Top, part of the Super Stash Club on the Country Top 40 Countdown, sliding back one to number 22. You got Fitz playing all the hits this weekend on CT40's I Got It From My Mama, our Mother's Day special. And when we come back, we're going to be taking a walk down the halls of country music history and proving something we already know, that mom's been the inspiration behind a whole lot of this country music. And you won't believe how many of your favorite artists got their talents straight from their mamas. That's right, we're going down to the vault after this.
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have made our way to number 21, getting ready to head down to the CT40 vault after this for a really cool country music history lesson. Here's Low Cash and Wrong Hearts.

0: Outkast right there with Wrong Heart, stepping up one to number 21. And you got Fitz playing all the hits. And all right, my friend, go ahead and grab your mama. Wherever you are right now, grab your mama, because we're headed down to the CT40 vault. And this is a special look at songs that have been dedicated to mom over the years. And by the way, I got to say that your ticket to the vault this weekend is brought to you by my friends at O'Reilly Auto Parts. That's right, your professional parts people. Thank you guys so much for everything you do and for being part of the Country Top 40 family. And I'm not sure if you know this about me, but I'm the only person on this earth that can get in this vault. And we have a brand new eye retina scanner. Let me walk in front of it. This thing is so blinding. There we go.
1: Hello, Fitz. Please step in front of the retina eye scanner.
0: Yeah, I was just telling everybody how I am the only one that you let in.
1: Access denied.
0: Whoa, wait a second. What? Why?
1: I'm mad at you.
0: Oh, not again. Listen, we're going to have to have a little long talk later. But right now, I've got all my CT40

0: T40 friends, and we want to celebrate Mother's Day weekend. Are you okay with that?
1: We'll see about that. Access granted.
0: All right, I'm sorry you had to hear that. Sometimes she gets a little jealous. All right, a little bit awkward when couples fight right in front of their friends, right? Anyway, we are in, and we're going to start it up in the year that Hollywood's top leading men included guys like Warren Beatty, Clint Eastwood, and Mick Jagger.
2: When a man with a 45 meets a man with a rifle, you said the man with the pistol's a dead man. Let's see if that's true.
0: Snoopy was named NASA's official safety mascot. And it was the year that a Merle Haggard song about Mama became one of the cornerstone songs of his career on country radio.

The story goes that Merle Haggard wrote that one for his own mom after doing time at San Quentin State Prison in 1957. That was Merle with his 1968 release, Mama Tried. All right, and follow me over here this way. Be careful. We don't want any mamas to trip down here. We're going to go another 16 years to a song dedicated to all the moms with those special listening skills. Mom!

From 1984, that was The Judds with Mama, He's Crazy. And finally, follow me, we're going to take a big leap forward, a 19-year jump, to when Trace Adkins released a steamy little number that went all the way inside the top 10. I know you know this one. Talking about all them hot mamas.

0: written by Tom Shapiro and Casey Beathard. That song went all the way up to number 5 on the Country Top 40 Countdown back in the year of 2003. Trace Adkins with Hot Mama. And I can't believe it. Our time is up in the vault right now. But you know I'm going to see you right here. Same time, same place. Next weekend, we're going chill. Can't wait to see you. And your ticket to the vault was brought to you by O'Reilly Auto Parts. 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All right, follow me over here. Watch your step. As we're going to cross over this famous threshold. And can you help me lift this heavy thing? Let's you and I get this Lestrigonian size door. Come on, push a little harder. To slam shut behind us.
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0: Thank you. Thank you. The envelope, please. And it says, this hour, the Country Top 40 with Fitz is brought to you by Progressive Insurance. 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

0: you got Fitz, the guy who plays the hits. And you know what? This one right here, this weekend just feels different. It's Mother's Day weekend, and we're celebrating the woman who raised us, saved us. Just turn this thing up, because we're counting down 20 more songs made just for your mama.
1: Number 20.
0: And taking the field right now is Hardy, Morgan Wallen, Eric Church, and Tim McGraw taking the field with an awesome song called MacArthur. My name

The latest from CT40 heavy hitters. I'm talking about Hardy, Morgan Wallen, Eric Church, and Tim McGraw. Backing it up just a bit this week, sitting at number 20. And since it's Mother's Day weekend, I want to take a second and send some love out to LeClaire Bryan. That's Luke Bryan's mama. Thank you for raising one of the good ones. And to George Burge's mama, wherever you are listening right now in Austin, Texas, you did real good too. Because weekends like this, they remind you these songs, these artists, these stories, they all started with somebody believing in them first. Usually, it was mama. Here's George and Luke right now with Ride, Ride, Ride, number 19.

0: George Burge, along with Luke Bryan, taking over number 19 after leaping up one with Ride, Ride, Ride. And we continue the hits with a guy who says he wouldn't be where he is today without country legend Keith Whitley.
1: The smile on your face lets me know that you need me.
0: Gotta love when a new generation of country star like Dylan Scott pays respects to one of the great ones. Dylan up right now with what he'll never have, number 18. Girl.

Dylan Scott, former number one right there, shooting back seven places to number 18 with what he'll never have. And our next artist was raised in Louisville, Illinois. That's right, not Louisville, Louisville, Illinois. And he grew up loving country music thanks to his father's trucking business. And I can tell you, this guy knows everything about trucks. And he could fix an engine inside and out. And coincidentally, his latest is about a Chevy Silverado. Ladies and gentlemen, Bailey Zimmerman.

0: Bailey Zimmerman cruising in that Chevy Silverado, staying parked at number 17. Coming up on the Country Town 40 with Fitz, get ready for the good stuff because good feels good. And I've got a story that's going to restore your faith in people. We're talking restaurant owners who didn't just say thank you to their team. They shut the place down and decided to take them on a little trip. You are not going to believe where they went. We got the good stuff after this.
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0: Hey, it's Fitz from the Country Town 40 Countdown, and we got to talk about this for a second. 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
4: Welcome back to our CT 40. Got it from my mama, Mother's Day weekend special. And you got Fitz playing all the hits. Shout out to all the moms out there. We're celebrating you as we count them down. And now with this sunny spring weather, you know what that means? Golf season is back. Some folks go to Top Golf to sip on a little something, something, right? Some go to actually hit balls. And then there's guys like Kane Brown, who turned it into a full-on long ball competition, hitting that thing over the nets. And here's Kane talking about that tournament-level swing.
5: Last time I saw you, and I don't expect you to remember, we were at a Top Golf event, and you were sort of chilling with Jason Aldean backstage, little couch area. Hey, how are you hitting that golf ball right now?
6: Not too bad.
5: What about your drive? Are you crushing your drive?
6: Yeah, normally it's like 250, but like I'll have some that are 290, 300 randomly.
5: That's amazing.
6: I'm trying to get it up to that 350 that I see these guys hitting on TV.
4: There's always that one person who doesn't just hit the ball, they send it into the stratosphere. Just like Kane Brown is sending it right here, right now in the Country Top 40. Kane is up with woman number 16.

Woman from Kane Brown going up two to number 16. And you got Fitz playing all the hits on the country top 40. And this dude is 25 years old and already inking deals with UMG Nashville. Quite a bright future ahead for Vincent Mason, who's just getting started. He's got number 15 this weekend with Wish You Well.

0: Vincent Mason on pause at number 15 for another week with Wish You Well and Happy Mother's Day weekend to you. Welcome to CT40s. I got it from my mama's spectacular. And we're getting ready for the good stuff right now because good feels so good. Brought to you by IHOP.
1: That's the good stuff.
0: And I'm going to take you to Toledo, Ohio, where the owners of the Standard Restaurant did something unreal. They didn't throw a party. They didn't hand out small bonuses. They shut the whole place down. And they flew their entire staff on a cruise to the Bahamas. One employee had never been on a plane before, never seen the ocean. And he said once he stepped into the water, that it was everything. Man, that's not just a trip. That is people taking care of people. The owner said it best. Our staff isn't just part of the business. They are the business. And on a weekend like this, Mother's Day weekend,

0: chose the perfect song for the Good Stuff Song of the Week, hitting number one on the Country Top 40 Countdown December of 2012, and it stayed there for a record 24 weeks going into 2013. That's the good stuff. And the good stuff is brought to you by some more good stuff. That's right, IHOP. I love you, IHOP. I'm hungry for you right now. Go find your happy plates. Thank you, IHOP, for being part of the Country Top 40 Fitz fam. Coming up on CT40s, I got it from my mama weekend. You know, you could put someone on a stage, give them a mic, even have them sing a country song or two, but that doesn't automatically make them country. We've got Morgan Wallen with his own litmus test after this.
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5: Welcome back to the hits on the Country Top 40 with Fitz on CT40s. I got it from my mama, spectacular. And I even called up Morgan Wallen and I asked him for a little Mother's Day message for every single one of you.
6: What's going on, y'all? I just want to get on here and say happy Mother's Day, especially to my mama. Y'all probably know how much I love her. I also wanted to say happy Mother's Day to my son's mother. I'm really thankful for her and the way that we raised our son together. And to all you other mothers out there, I appreciate you, and I'm thankful for you as well. I hope it's been a great one, and y'all have a good night.
5: 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Getting so close to the top 10 with this one. His latest solo single, number 14,

0: nice little jump from Morgan Wallen right there, jumping up two. But you know what? That gets him the Leap of the Week award this week. Nice little two-spot jump. So you know what? Here's how we do this. Wherever you are, at home, at work, in the car, listening on your radio station app, let me grab my air horns, which are right behind me. And if we could all get together and give Morgan a big old attaboy!
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0: Your Leap of the Week is brought to you by my friends over at T-Mobile. Thanks for being part of the CT40 family. I don't know about you, but I think I could use a double shot right now, a little Mother's Day weekend double shot of Morgan Wallen. And you know those TV singing shows, you know, great exposure, but they don't always show you who an artist really is. Take Morgan Wallen, for example. Yeah, he's country, but not because of a TV moment. He says it comes down to how he was raised, the parents who backed him, kept him grounded, loved him when it mattered most, and you can't fake that. That's Sneedville, Tennessee, all day, all night. Here he is with Post Malone right now, up to number 13 this Mother's Day weekend with I Ain't Coming Back, a Morgan Wallen double shot.
3: I'm a redneck, cause I drink beer and I dip skull. Guess I'm a rambler,

I ain't coming back. From Morgan Wallen to Post Malone, climbing up one to number 13, and Fitz playing all the hits on CT40s. I got it from my mama, Mother's Day weekend spectacular. With Jason Aldean right now, making Georgia's own at number 12 with Don't Tell On Me.

0: Jason Aldean with Don't Tell On Me, going up one to number 12, getting so close to the top 10. Coming up on the Country Top 40, get ready for your CT40 fan favorite, Music with Memories. And I've got one of those stories that just kind of stops you in your tracks. It's a Mother's Day memory about a song that I played a couple of years ago called I Got It From My Mama. And a couple of listeners who realized that everything good in their life, yeah, they got it from her. Your Music with Memories is next. The Country Top 40. This portion of CT40's I Got It From My Mama weekend is brought to you by T-Mobile.
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0: Hey, it's Fitz from the Country Top 40 Countdown, and we got to talk about this for a second. You finally get the house cleaned up, you're feeling good, maybe even tell yourself, all right, we're turning a corner here. And then, boom, spring hits. Rain comes in. The dogs run outside, they run back in, and now it looks like a mud wrestling match happened in your living room. Yeah, not anymore, because we got Muddy Mats, and I'm telling you, game changer. We've got one at every door, front door, back door, garage, and it stops that mud before it even gets into the

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0: That's right. Life is short. So listen to the Country Top 40 with Fitz, with your mama, as much as you possibly can. Welcome back to the hits, my friends. Getting so close to the top 10. And your music with memories is on the way. Your CT40 fan favorite segment. We're at number 11 right now with Rocky Mountain Low from Corey Kent and Co.

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Wetzel, moving ahead one to number 11. And do you have a special song in your heart with your special memory attached to it? Send me those messages and memories right now. Just go to Facebook, Instagram, TikTok. Find me at three words, all right? At Fitz on Everything with a Z, Fitz on Everything. And at the very top, make sure it says Music with Memories, all brought to you by Viking, exploring the world in comfort. I got a message on TikTok from Tyler, and he says, "What's up, Fitz? I heard you play a song a couple of years ago on Mother's Day weekend called I Got It From My Mama, and you know what? It stuck with me. My name is Tyler. I'm from Boise, Idaho, and I just wanted to say everything in my life that matters, I got it from my mom. Her name is Linda." Hey, by the way, Tyler, my mother's name is Linda. Oh, I love her already. He says, "She raised me and my little sister by herself, worked double shifts at a diner, and came home smelling like coffee and bacon grease, and still somehow had the energy to sit at the edge of my bed every night and ask me how my day was. She taught me how to shake a man's hand, how to treat people right, how to show up even when you're tired. And I remember one Mother's Day when I was about 10, I didn't have any money, so I made her breakfast, burnt toast and scrambled eggs that were basically rubber. And she looked at me like I just handed her a five-star meal. Because that's who she is. And Fitz, I've got a great job now, a family of my own. And every time I do something right in this life, I catch myself thinking, man, I got that from my mama. So if you could, just tell her thank you for me. Respectfully, Tyler Owen, Boise, Idaho." And to Tyler's mama, "It sounds like you're a one heck of a woman. This is for you. Happy Mother's Day weekend."

0: I played that song during Mother's Day weekend about 3 years ago. And look, it's still stuck in one of our listeners' memories. I love it. Your Music with Memories Song of the Week from Danny Rose. And I got it from my mama. And what about you? Do you have a special song in your heart with your special memory attached to it? Send me that message right now. You can, again, Facebook, Instagram, TikTok. At three words, Fits on Everything with a Z. Fits on Everything at the very top. 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
0: You know you got fits, and I was born to play the hits. 4 hours, 40 songs every single weekend, a 50-year tradition, and I don't get to do any of this without you. Straight out of the original CT40 studios deep in the heart of Texas, and you know what? This one right here, it just hits different. It's our I Got It From My Mama Mother's Day Weekend show. Sending love to the moms, the grandmas, the stepmoms, the bonus moms, the woman who made us who we are. And now we've made it. This is where the stories get bigger, the songs get louder, and the stakes get real. We are officially on the run to the biggest song in country music. It's top 10 time.
13: Yeah, what's happening, Dets? This is Jeff Mason from Bowling Green, Kentucky. And there's one song right now that sounds like my autobiography. That is Me and a Beer by Chris Jansen. Hey, on the Country Top 40. Back at you, buddy.
14: Number 10.
0: What's going on, Jeff? And what's up to everybody in Bowling Green, Kentucky? Part of the Fitz fam on the Country Top 40 countdown in the

0: having the time to be in the hallowed hallways of the top 10. And we're going to kick it all off right now with Chris Jansen and Buy Me a Beer. And maybe buy one for your mother as well.
1: Prettiest girl I'd ever seen. Look at her, man, look at me. I thought I can't just walk up and ask her to dance.

Chris Jansen to buy me a beer, backing up one to number 10 this week. And you got Fitz playing all the hits. Before we keep rolling, my mama, Mama Fitz in North Texas, I know you're listening right now. And I just want to say that I love you. I love you. I love you. I know this Mother's Day weekend feels different because we lost my dad and my mom lost her husband a couple of weeks ago. It's been really hard on us, but the strength that my mother has shown, her faith, the way she keeps going and smiling every single day, it is incredible. You're the strongest woman I know, and you are an angel on this earth. Happy Mother's Day weekend to Mama Fitz in North Texas right now. Sorry, I'm getting a little choked up, but she has just kept us all going in these hard times. Where would we be without the love of our mothers? And the hits keep on moving from Boone, North Carolina, the guy who says he'd probably be working a 9-to-5 if he wasn't doing this. But lucky for us, he's right here with Days Like These, Luke Combs, number 9. Days.

back from the number one position all the way back 8 spots to number 9. Anything can happen on the Country Top 40 Countdown. It is a living, breathing mystery how the charts work out. So who's going to be taking over the top? Well, you know what? You're not going to believe it. Don't move a muscle, and we're going to find out together. And if it wasn't for Chase Rice, we may never know the name Megan Maroney. Megan got noticed by Chase while playing music for a sorority event, and it's been a wild ride ever since. Megan Maroney on her way up to number 8 with Beautiful Things.

0: song, Beautiful Things, from Megan Maroney, spending another week at number 8 on the Country Top 40 with Fitz.
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0: 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Because your music taste didn't start with you. It started in the passenger seat. And I have all those details after this.
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I'm not going to lie. I get a little spring allergies this weekend. I'm not kidding. A little spring allergies. Somebody give me some Claritin. Welcome back, y'all. Happy Mother's Day weekend. Hope it's been a great one so far. And you know what? Think about it. Before you ever picked your own music, before you knew what you liked or you didn't like, you were just along for the ride, right? Sitting in the car, maybe with your mom and dad, the windows down, the radio up, and whoever was driving was in full control. And somehow,

0: without even realizing it, all that starts to stick. You know, the different sounds, different styles, all the genres kind of blending together over time until one day it turns into your sound. And that's exactly how it played out for Josh Ross.
1: All right, with Josh Ross, you are a child in your mom's car. Who is she making you listen to?
2: Bruce Springsteen.
1: You're a child in your dad's car. Who is he making you listen to?
2: Motley Crue.
1: Nice. Mm-hmm. And the one song that just really made you fall in love with country music?
2: Guitar Town, Steve Earle. Let's go.
1: That's quick.
2: Let's go.
1: Sometimes that even takes us like 60 seconds. But what do you want to talk about?
2: Just appreciate you guys. Sounds better on Fitz. Let's go.
0: Here's Josh Ross up right now with Hate How You Look.

0: know.
1: Josh Ross moving up 3 to number 7 with Hate How You Look. And you got Fitz playing all the hits. And real quick, if you're still out there looking for a last-minute Mother's Day gift on this Mother's Day weekend, I'm going to help you out right now. Listen, you cannot go wrong with one of those red light therapy face masks. Yes, the ones that make your mom, wife, sister, daughter look like Iron Man. You know what I'm talking about? I got my mom one, and she puts that thing on, and I walk in the room like, all right, is she about to save the world or fix her skincare routine? Anyway, she loves it. I'm telling you, they will love that red light therapy mask. Trust me, run into Sephora, Ulta, grab one, and you're going to look like the favorite child real quick. Let's keep this thing moving. Let's put on our skin therapy, red light therapy mask and go from Josh to Jordan. Jordan Davis riding shotgun in the top 10 at number 6 would turn this truck around.
0: It's

0: turn this truck around. That's what my dad, Green Beret Bob, used to say when I was a little kid. Don't you make me turn this truck around. Jordan Davis going up one to number six.
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0: 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And sometimes for Ella Langley, that's just the way she likes it. We're inside the top five with Ella next.
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2: You know, it's the Country Top 40 with Fitz, and I got it from my mama Mother's Day special, and we are officially in the top five. You can almost feel that number one song from here. Now, here's the thing. Life is not perfect, right? It's messy. It's complicated. Sometimes you could get springtime allergies, and most of the time, it doesn't go how you plan. And according to Ella Langley, that's exactly where the best country songs come from. She says, if it's messy, if it didn't work out, that's what she writes about, because that's what people actually feel. Ella Langley leaning into the real stuff. Yeah, no sugarcoating it, just real life. Ella Langley leaning into the real stuff right now, up to number five this week with Be

0: Ella Langley and B. Hur sliding up one to number five, and you got Fitz playing the hits. And I know that Ella Langley right now is listening to the Country Top 40 Countdown live in Alabama. And Ella, I just want to let you know, you already know this, but I, your buddy Mr. Fitz, is an Ella fella. That's right. You hear that, guys? It's time for you to be an Ella fella. And this is one of her partners in crime, one of the guys who helped her start it all, the viral sensation, if you remember. Excuse me, you look like you love me. Riley Greene on deck at number four would change my mind.
1: If you showed up, I wouldn't let you in.

Change My Mind from Riley Green, stepping up one more to number four this week, part of the CT40 Super Stash community. And wherever you're hearing my voice right now, I hope you're soaking up this Mother's Day weekend. Give your mama a call if you can, because you know what? You deserve it. She deserves it. All of it. And we are getting so close right now to the biggest song in country music. I'm talking the ultimate gift for all the moms out there this weekend. Coming up, get ready. The bronze, the silver, and that gold medal number one song in the country. Don't go anywhere. Come on back, especially all you mamas. I know you've been hearing me talking about Buy Muddy Matt, but these things are unbelievable. This segment of the Country Top 40 is brought to you by BuyMuddyMatt.com.

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7: Country Top 40. Welcome back, y'all. You got Fitz playing all the hits on our Mother's Day Got It From My Mama special. And we are officially inside the top three songs of the week. And you talk about the real deal in country music. Well, I'm going to tell you, Cody Johnson. I call him Kojo, independent Texas roots, rodeo cowboy turned hitmaker, and one of the most authentic voices that we have got in country music today. Sitting right there at number three this weekend with The Fall.

Joe holding strong for another weekend at number three with the fall. And a little quick Mother's Day nugget for you. Did you know Mother's Day has been around since 1908? And it became an official U.S. holiday in 1914, all because one daughter just wanted to honor her mother. And still to this day, more phone calls are made on Mother's Day than any other day of the entire year, because no matter how busy life gets, you got to make time for your mama. So pick up the phone while this song is playing. Call her right now. I'm going to do the same. I'm going to call Mama Fitz in North Texas and just tell her I love her. All right, let's keep this thing going. Stepping up to number two on the countdown, the young gun, Tucker Wetmore with Brunette.

0: Yes, ladies and gentlemen, I need my Superman official superhero music. Tucker Wetmore singing for all the dark-headed women out there in the Super CT40 Stash Club. Going up two with Brunette. You got Fitz playing all the hits on the Country Top 40 Countdown. And since we've already covered last week's number one a little earlier in the show, that means we've got ourselves a brand new number one to look forward to. Only one more song between us and this week's champion. Stay with me.
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5: Welcome back to the Country Top 40 with Fitz. It's CT40's I Got It From My Mama Weekend, and we are knocking on the door of this week's brand new number one song. But before we do that, we're going to do our weekly warm-up, and I'm excited about this one. It's all brought to you by Active Liver from New Nordic. Are you ready for your warm-up to number one? And I found this one because I wanted to play you a song that just feels right, especially on a weekend like this. Back in 2014, Garth Brooks came back with a song that didn't need a big production, didn't need fireworks, just needed simplicity. It just needed a story. Just needed a story about mom. And the way it's written, it's a conversation between God and a baby just before that baby is sent down here to earth. The baby's nervous, doesn't know what to expect, and God says, hey, don't worry. I made someone just for you. She's going to love you no matter what. She's going to pick you up when you fall. She's going to believe in you before you believe in yourself. And her name, Mom. Man, that's not just a song. That's the truth. Because every single one of us, no matter who we are, where we came from, we all started the same way with someone who held us first, loved us first, and never stopped. And that's why on this Mother's Day weekend, there's no better way to warm things up before the number one song than by playing you this one. A little reminder of where it all began. Here's Garth Brooks with Mom, your warm-up to number one.

make you mad? Don't you want me to? And God said, old child, of course I do. If there's somebody special

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It's that conversation between God and a child, reminding all of us where it all started. 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Your liver will be glad you did. And here we are. Hopefully all the mothers are gathered around the radios and the table or listening to the radio station app on their phone, because you want to talk about a run right now, not just hits. I'm talking history, because every once in a while an artist hits a level where it's not even about competition anymore. It's just different. That's exactly where Luke Combs is living right now. He just became the first artist ever to have two different solo songs sitting at number one at the same time across the biggest country charts. Not a duet, not a feature, just Luke twice at the very top. And that's not just rare. That's never been done. And when you're pulling off something like that, you're in the middle of one of the most dominant runs we've ever seen. And this weekend, one of those songs is right here at the top. Folks, Luke Combs back at it again with Sleepless in a Hotel Room, number one in country music.

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1: Luke Combs replaced himself. Last week, he was number one with Days Like These. Now, number one with a completely different song, Sleepless in a Hotel Room. And Luke, man, I hope you're celebrating this big win along with your co-writers, Jonathan Singleton and Randy Montana. You guys are awesome. A well-deserved victory. I know your mamas are so proud of you. And many, many more. Many, many more. Country Top 40. And that is how we count them down from number 40 to number one. That is this week's presentation of CT40s. I got it from my mama Mother's Day weekend special. And all the biggest 40 hits in country music, compiled and ranked each week by MediaBase 24/7. And I want to give a shout out to the amazing CT40 staff, including Cody Culberson, the notorious DEP, Deborah Evans Price, Nick Allen, Drew Brownfield, and Scott Mahalik. The Country Top 40 comes to you each week from the good folks at North Star Audio, and we do it all from the original CT40 studios deep in the heart of Texas. And I am Fitz. Can't wait to see you next weekend. We're going to find out if Luke Combs is going to spend another week at the top with Sleepless in a Hotel Room. Can he do it again? Happy Mother's Day weekend to all you amazing mothers out there. And remember, you're doing it. Think big, because you're thinking anyway. And who's better than you?
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0: Welcome to Farming the Countryside. I'm Andrew McRae. Sales of new machinery have slowed, but parts of the machinery market remain strong as farmers invest their dollars in good, used equipment. What parts of the market are the strongest, and what are the best buying and selling strategies for 2026? It's our topic for this week's Farming the Countryside, brought to you by Corteva Agriscience Pasture and Range. Here's a look at some of the work we've been doing with Corteva Agriscience Pasture and Range on our farm.
1: Well, spring of 2026 here, I think our plan is look at the ultigrays and a couple of places where we need to do that just because we need the fertility, but we also need the weed control in some hard to get to places. But then we'll prioritize pastures that didn't get treated with Novagraze or Adoracor last year, just knowing those will probably be problem spots. Evaluate what we did use Novagraze with last year and see if we have enough annual espadiza that helps with weed control, or if we need to go in and spray there again to help continue to promote that espadiza and hopefully even some white clover.
2: White clover is really nice to introduce into these cool season grass pastures. It is very tolerant to lower soil pHs, to poor fertility, and so they're a little more forgiving than a lot of other legumes. But having white clover in there also is going to help you out with your nutritional needs for your cattle.
0: To see more from our farm and others, just go to rangeandpasture.com/countryside. Casey Seymour is host of the Moving Iron podcast, a guy that is always looking at the trends in the farm machinery market. Tighter crop margins have pushed off the purchases of some new equipment, making some farmers more interested in finding used items for a lesser cost. So what areas of the market remain strong, and are there any key points or strategies to keep in mind during these times? Casey and I discussed some of those points, and he shared his insights on what he has seen in the marketplace. Casey Seymour joins me here on Farming the Countryside, host of the Moving Iron podcast, and everything dealing with machinery. Casey, good to visit with you here.
3: Yeah, thanks for having me back, Andrew.
1: Yeah. So are you at home today? I know you're on the road a bunch.
3: Yeah, I'm back home. Got back home.

0: actually early this morning. So I'm back in my office here for the finish out the week.
1: Well, you're out there for a variety of reasons, of course, and different things, but are you getting to a lot of auctions and those types of things right now? What are you seeing in the machinery marketplace?
0: Yeah, I've been paying attention to a lot of stuff that's going on in the auction space. Since COVID, a lot of those, I used to love going to auctions, one of my favorite things to do. And since COVID, a lot of those have switched to online. So we have to watch them virtually now, and then not so much in person. But what we're seeing in the auction space right now is, go back, rewind the clock about a couple of years, and dealerships are really going through a disposal of a lot of inventory, and they've kind of got themselves in a better spot than where they were. So they've kind of laid that off a little bit. Not to say there's still not some onesie twosie stuff going on out there, but the big massive, we're gonna go out and sell, 30 combines and 40 tractors in one day type thing. Like, we're not seeing that stuff take place. But we are seeing is a lot of farm retirement sales, some farm liquid, unfortunately, a lot of farm liquidation stuff, forced retirements and those kind of things popping up. And when you see those things get moved into the auction space, you see where you're seeing some really good equipment get pushed through there. And the prices are reflecting that. So if you go back and look at where pricing at auctions were this time last year, we're up a little bit from year over year. I want to say we're up like 12% on certain stuff. Well, we are seeing a lot of stuff sell right now, and in the age range that we're seeing stuff sell is basically that 5 to 10 year old stuff is really what you're starting to see surface mostly. And the 1 to 2 year old stuff isn't really making its way through the auction as much, but we are seeing some of that pop in there. And all things considered for auction value, a lot better pricing, a lot better supply. Like, not a lot of supply right now going through the auction space. So you're seeing some of that come up. To me, that's always a big indicator of what the marketplace looks like from a stability standpoint. When the auction prices every week's worse than the week before, we're not seeing that. We're seeing a very stable marketplace. We're starting to see it kind of gradually creep up a little bit, which is drawing some folks into the market. I will say this: if you go look at dealer markets right now, and a lot of my friends from the dealer space that I talk to tell me a lot about, we've got a lot of 1 to 2 year old stuff. Then we got a lot of, the next kind of jumps into that 12 year old stuff, and that stuff in the middle is really getting bought and moved very quickly when they bring it in. So still some obstacles out in the marketplace right now, but significantly more stable than it was 18 months ago.
1: Yeah, let's unpack some of what you talked about there because we had several different things. And let's go to the dealers first because you were talking about them. When we had the last big downturn, maybe 13, 14, and so forth, my perception was a lot of dealers had a lot of used equipment on their lots. And as you mentioned, they said, we're not going to do that anymore. So have they done a pretty good job this time as we go into a time of tighter margins that they aren't stuck? I'll say stuck with a lot of equipment on their lots. What have they done differently this time than they did, a decade ago or so?
0: Yeah, so coming out of that specific time frame, you had a, you know, when the rest of the world was kind of getting crunched by the Great Recession, ag was on fire, right? It was really doing well. 10 2010, 11, and 12 were some of the best years in ag, probably historically. We started looking at pricing and on-farm income and those kind of things. Obviously, that contracted in 13, 14, 15. Dealerships took a lot of stuff they had, most 80% of what they had in most places to auction and got rid of it that way. Got themselves into a good spot and kind of got everything squared away. That leveling out of the marketplace in about 2017 was where you really felt things kind of get back to normal. Dealerships could kind of go back to an even keeled conversation with the customers that they were working with, because again, those customers were feeling the same pinch that the dealerships were when it came to, on-farm income and all the different stuff that was out there. So that kind of fixed itself. Fast forward to 2020, COVID comes and shuts the world down, and it delays, just incredibly delays, what's going on in the marketplace as far as getting tractors where they need to go and combines, those kind of things. Fast forward to 2023, the end of 2022, 2023, and everything that got canceled seemed like it all showed up at one time. So you had like 2.5 years worth of stuff hit the marketplace all in one swath, which also brought in 2.5 years worth of trade-ins at the same time. Flooded the market, went from 0 to 1 billion pieces of equipment in about 6 months. And so those dealerships took between 2022 and 2023, 24 timeframe really had to go through a big liquidation, because it wasn't necessarily the number of machines, but it was the dollars associated with those machines and the interest rates on top of that, which were driving.

0: you know, $3,500 a month worth of interest costs per machines. When you do that times 50 or 100, that adds up pretty quick, right, to a pretty big number. So you're starting to see that way through. Dealerships are still figuring their way through that right now. You look at how they're handling all the auctions, or I'm sorry, are the interests associated with those machines, and being a lot more conscious about what they're doing. A lot of the conversations I'm having with folks is they're limiting the number of machines they're selling, and new machines anyway, the number that they're selling, and because of the associated trade-ins that come in behind. And that is, and I think that's something that's going to continue to happen. If you look at where order writing periods were for 2025 for 26 delivery, it was way off. If you go back to 2022, it was something like 65% less new machines got sold in 25 for 26 delivery than were sold in 22 when it was, you know, things kind of got escalated. So huge drop off in the number of machines. You know, 26 orders for 27 delivery are probably going to look similar to each other, and how that looks. Don't really anticipate seeing anything there. It wouldn't surprise me if it rolled back a little bit, that were maybe 5 or 6% back from where it was to start with. So again, it's going to have a big effect on the used equipment space when you start looking at the number of machines that are actually out there available for sale, and what those machines are. Because the way that works is, you know, you got to sell the 1 and 2 year old machine to a guy that's got a 3 to 5 year old machine. So you can have a 3 to 5 year old machine on your lot, and so on and so forth down the line. And so you got to keep that rolling and keep that turning. And that's something right now dealers are just, you know, it's not, I want to say it's not happening, because obviously you guys are buying equipment. It's just not nearly in the numbers of people coming, banging on the door saying, hey, I want a new combine, a new to me combine, or a new to me row crop tractor, or something like that, with that $500,000 plus price tag. There's not a lot of people doing that.
1: If not as many people are buying new equipment, which doesn't surprise me, then are they still buying equipment? Are they buying the newer used equipment? And is that keeping that price up? And maybe at what point, if that price is going up, do they go back and say, I might as well just buy the new equipment? Where are we at in that equilibrium right now?
0: Yeah, no, that's a good question. I look at it from the perspective, like, you have a lot of one-year-old stuff come and 1 and 2 year old stuff on the marketplace now, significantly less than any time other in history, though, by the way. This is probably the lowest amount of machines that's been on the marketplace for my 20-year career period. This has been way less than that. When I look at how what's driving folks to come in and play in the equipment game, is a lot of conversations I've had with producers have been like, I typically trade every 3 years or 2 years or 5 years or whatever that might be, and just with the way the market is right now, I'm gonna extend that out maybe a year, maybe 2 more years. So the parts of service business at dealerships, obviously there's a lot of that going on, but there are folks coming in buying equipment. It's just, it takes a lot. And what we're seeing, one thing we are seeing, tracking and really seeing this come through in the data, is people are planning on buying a piece of equipment. It's that it's so late in the cycle when they come and buy it. Right. So like a good friend of mine, they were delivering planters that guys bought into Texas, North Texas and Oklahoma, 2 weeks into when other people were already planting their crops down there, right? So these planters were showing up, they got to get them ready and everything that's associated with that. And he said that wasn't a one-off situation, because I've probably done that 10 or 15 times so far this year into different places. And same with, you know, last fall, coming to combine and stuff like that, well into combine season, and here's the combine getting delivered to the customer. Now, anyway, circumstances, there could be any number of things, but I need it. I'm ready to buy it. Okay, I'm going to go ahead and buy it now. I'm going to wait a little bit. Okay, I'm going to buy it now. And it's just this, like, it's contracting down the speed and velocity of which the machine comes through. Towards the end of the year last year, I was surprised at how many pieces of equipment were moved in that September to end of the year timeframe. There's always a pretty good chunk of machines that get pushed through that time frame, but it was a bigger number than I had anticipated seeing it push its way through. So plenty of folks looking at stuff, plenty of folks out kicking tires and really getting their mind around what it is they want to do. It's just getting them to pull the trigger. It takes a little more work than it used to.
1: What are the strategies right now that farmers should consider if they're looking for new or used? Because you said things have gotten shortened down. What should they be looking at as far

0: it's a big savings, right? Like some of those ones I've looked at where they do a 12-month waiver followed by, you know, 4.9%. I think the effective interest rate somewhere in that 3.5 to 3.7 range, which is probably pretty competitive if you still have a note back before all the stuff took off and ran up on interest rates, you know, pre 2020. So it'd be very comparable to what you have out there. So pay close attention to what you see out there for interest rates. Take your time and really search that and work and walk your way through that. I think secondly is, you know, paying close attention to who owned the machine for before the one that you're buying, if it's a used one, who owned it before it, what kind of service records can you take a look at and see what's been done to it and what needs to be done to it? What's your time frame look like for that particular piece of equipment to come through? One other thing, I used to work with guys a lot on doing this was, you know, look at your cash flow and how does buying this machine right now effectively look at your cash flow. There was instances where the down payment money they needed was covered by the equity in the machine that they had, and they didn't have to make a payment for a year. So actually there was no cash that had to come out that year for equipment. So that kind of helped them get in a better position. So take a look at that. And I think the last thing I would say is, and I talked about this a little bit ago, but truly understanding the machine that you got coming, right? And take the time and really study what you're buying, because the stuff's not cheap anymore to fix. It's you got to really pay close attention to that. And I know some people like them and some people don't, but I've always been a big fan of extended warranties. And is the machine that you have, do they have some extended warranty left on it that you're buying? And if not, what's it look like to add some extended warranty? Because again, it's just an insurance policy to help you overcome some damages down the way when it comes to unexpected failure or something like that.
1: Let's talk about those extended warranties for a moment, because I do hear plenty of people, and myself included, that you look at them. How do you do the math on them? I'm guessing you have looked at the math and said it's all right. And then with that policy, are you doing it with the dealer? Are you doing it through somebody else? Or what policies are you looking at?
0: Yeah, so most dealerships have, you know, the captive, you know, whether it's a Deere, Case, or whoever, they've got some, you know, a John Deere or a CNH extended warranty program that's out there. And there's some like machinery scopes, a good one to look at. If you're looking at some stuff that's beyond, kind of at maybe outside of some of the stuff that the captives will do. The extended warranty, like I'm hit and miss on extended warranties when I buy them personally, right? So if I'm buying a brand new truck, I'm probably not going to buy an extended warranty because I've got 36,000 miles of warranty, and you know, we just got to see what it looks like when you go from there. I think some of the things that you can look at is, and I'm just going to throw a number out there. If you're out there working your machine and something crazy happens, I've seen machines out of the factory break, blow up engines with 50 hours on them, right? Completely shell the engine out, right? It just didn't get put together right, or you know, who knows what caused that. So just because it's brand new doesn't mean, listen, now that would be covered under warranty, obviously. But if it's a 500-hour machine that blows up and you've had it for a year or two and it goes through that process, that's a $100,000 engine maybe that you're looking at to fix that. And if you trade it back in, well, there's issue, you know, that $100,000 has to come from somewhere, right? So whether you train it in and your reconditioning costs or whatever it might be, it's insurance thing at that point, and all the stuff that comes into that. I look at extended warranties to me as, unless you have money set aside someplace for these kind of things, they're worth the juice is worth the squeeze for me personally, because I don't necessarily have $12,000 or $15,000 to replace an engine in a used truck that we got. And I, you know, my son, I got him a truck when he turned 16, and I, you know, I had it for a year and a half, and some of the phasers went out in the engine, and it locked the engine up. Well, that cost me $7,500 to get that engine replaced. Thought I had extended warranty on that truck, which I probably couldn't have because of its age, but hypothetically, if I could have, you know, $7,500 I would have had to come up with out of thin air. And I think the same thing applies, but it's just on a grander scale when you start talking about farm equipment and what it looks like. So I always just looked at an extended warranty to me as it's an insurance policy to help you get it. Dealerships don't make a ton of money selling extended warranty programs, so don't think like they're, oh, it cost me $6,000 extra to get this, and dealership's making $5,000. That's not nowhere near that at all. It's that money is just, it's just an insurance policy that helps you make sure that if something does happen, you're taken care of. And if it doesn't happen, then it doesn't happen. You know, you can you know, you can sleep better now, I guess, but.

0: There's a, you know, you spend $6,000 on a combine, your combine fails. It don't take long to cover $6,000 on a combine repair.
1: Right. Let's look at the equipment market as a whole. Are there places that are hotter than others, whether it is regions of the country or types of equipment, combines, planters, so forth? What are you seeing out there in the data?
0: Now, really, what we've seen is if it's that 5 to 10 year old stuff right now is really, really come up in value. Greg Peterson and I do the Moving Iron podcast together. And, you know, obviously Greg's followed auctions his whole career. So he sees a lot of stuff come through. And a lot of stuff we've seen come through it. Some of the stuff has been some older stuff with really low hours, but we've also seen some stuff where we've watched some older combines sell that have, like an S670, for example, that sold in somewhere in North Carolina that had 2,500 engine hours on it, which that's a lot of hours on a combine. It sold for $135,000, which is, I mean, probably $35,000 to $40,000 more than I've seen anything close to a software, even on the high end, right? So watching that kind of stuff roll through now, is that the new norm? Probably not, but you've seen those kind of one-off things come up, and really the story behind all these machines that we see that have some higher hours on them or older, those kind of things, is that they've told a really good story behind why the machine is what it is. They've also can show, hey, I greased every cert every time before I got in it, right? And here's the documentation that shows all that. And here's all the engine oil changing. Here's all the repairs and those kind of things. They've told really good stories about the machines that are there. If you can't get a good story about a piece of equipment before you got to sell it, you're going to get just the average price everybody else gets. And that's just how that is. So we're seeing a lot of that 5 to 10 year old stuff that moves through, go and work this way through there. One thing I will say is that with the amount of equipment that's been pushed through right now, that you see this happen when things kind of go through these cycles, that really good cherry stuff that's bringing good money right now, it eventually kind of that cream gets taken off the top. And what's left kind of surfaces back up like the next best thing. And it kind of fills those same spots as far as dollars go, right? So you're getting maybe not the same machine, but you're paying the same price for it, right? Doesn't mean the market's moved or anything like that. It's just, this is the next best stuff available and people are still paying this much for it. And they kind of work this way through there. And you start, as the machines start to get less cherry, for lack of a better term, that you start seeing some auction prices kind of resettle in there, because I'm not going to pay you $75,000 for this one now, right? I'll pay you $75,000 for these other two, but not this one. And that's what you're starting to see happen. Some of that's kind of happening now. About the time we think that the market is kind of starting to kind of settle back down a little bit, we see some stuff like I just talked about, that combine, you know, something like that kind of pop back up in there. But for the most part, the auction space is really being driven by that 5 to 10 year old stuff that's in really, really good shape. And it's keeping prices up, and it's actually carrying the lesser equipment up with it as well. So it's good to see that happen.
1: Does it surprise you at all with the margins that are projected for this year, and considering what's happened in past years, that we still have the strength we do?
0: Well, I think it shows the resilience of the American farmer. You know, a couple things there, but also shows you some of the equity positions that are out there and the ability to draw back on some of that stuff, and how good of business decisions that the American farmer has made over the last, when things were good, right? And made some good decisions on, hey, we're going to buy that, or we're going to pay down a few things here and there. So it's good to see that. It does feel like the pressure on the mid-level, you know, 2,000 acre to 7,000 acre farmer is real. Now you can really feel that. And a lot of those are older producers that maybe don't have a succession plan coming back in and kind of quit growing their operation. And now they're ready to get out. You're starting to see some of that. But there's a lot of young farmers out there that are in that 1,000, 2,000 acre range that they physically either own or have paid off throughout some generational stuff or whatever it might be, that are, you know, leasing another 2,000 or 3,000 acres on top of that. And that's causing some problems. So it's a tight market altogether, but you know, I look and see what these guys are doing, and it feels like they've made really good decisions when things were really good. And there's some guys that are just working through some stuff that just bad luck and you know, working your way through it. But overall, if you would ask me, hey, we're gonna be in this horrible downturn for 3 years, because it feels like these downturns are a lot sharper.

0: sharper and a lot more. You know, like the good time is a lot more constrained, and then you know the bad time is a lot more constrained. But it's really, really epic what happens inside those shorter time windows. And this has been 3 years of a downturn, which that's not uncommon for downturns to be 3 to 4 years long. But this is just the stuff that's inside of this particular downturn, unlike anything else we've seen when it comes to interest rates, input costs, and commodity prices. It's just, man, it's just like a giant weight on the overall market right now. And we really need to see something happen. Of course, a lot of that equity is just going to be ate up, and it's going to take a long time to get it back.
1: Before we wind up, you've mentioned it, but how can folks find you out there? The Moving Iron Podcast, probably the best way.
0: 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You can see it on Farm Journal's YouTube channel. 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Under AgWeb, you can listen to it there as well. But anywhere else you find podcasts, go there. You can find, you want to message me. I'm on Facebook, X, Instagram, LinkedIn, either Moving Iron Podcast or Moving Iron LLC, one of the two. And you can find me there. So,
1: Casey, always good to visit with you.
0: Appreciate you, Andrew. Thanks for having me on, man.
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3: Howdy, folks. This is Parker James with Your Ag Network in the Greenhorn. We are in beautiful Washington, D.C. today talking to Dwayne Simpson. He is the CEO of the National Council of Farmer Cooperatives. Dwayne, how are you doing today?
4: Hey, I'm doing great, Parker. Thanks for having me.
3: Well, thanks for taking a minute to talk about the young farmers and ranchers across the country. Dwayne, we've seen a decrease in the states over the past couple of years in young farmers and ranchers. How important is it for the young producers getting their start to be involved in their local co-op?

0: I think it's really important. And really, it's because of how co-ops are made. Co-ops are designed where they're owned by the farmers themselves. The management are the farmers, so the board of directors are their farmers, and it's for the benefit of the farmers. So any profits that they make go back to the farmers. This is a way for them to mitigate their risks, get a better price, and then, of course, if there are profits, there's a way to add a little extra income to their balance sheet, and maybe even some tax pass-through that gets through to their balance sheet, so the overall farmer balance sheet looks better.
1: In our area, it seems that the co-ops are a one-stop shop for a lot of these small towns. Just how vital are they to rural America and small-town USA?
0: You know, I always say that farmers put the heart in the heartbeat of America, you know, the heartland, and cooperatives are the backbone of the rural communities. If you look at outside of government, we're the number one employer. You have hospitals, you have schools, you have post offices, and you have co-ops. You know, we live in those communities, we provide income in those communities, we give back to those communities. It's really the last big businesses that exist in rural America.
1: And then, Dwayne, a question that I like to ask everyone, you have worked your way up to the CEO of an agribusiness company. What advice would you go back and give to a young producer or a young ag businessman just getting their start?
0: Say yes, take chances. Every job I've taken, it wasn't on my plan. It was always an opportunity came along. I was willing to say yes, take some risks. Don't be afraid to move away from home. Get out there and put yourself out in front of people.
1: I love it. Risk it for the biscuit, says Dwayne. Thank you so much for your time today, and thank you for all you do for co-ops and farmers and ranchers across the country.
0: Thank you. I appreciate it.
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3: From ABC News, I'm Mike Dabusky. Iran's government has now officially responded to the American proposal to restart peace negotiations. At this point, we don't know whether the Iranians are agreeing to any of the points laid out in that one-page proposal. In recent days, though, the U.S. struck Iranian oil tankers and Iranian drones have been flying through the region, with officials from the United Arab Emirates today saying they've been hit by Iranian drone strikes. Even still, Mike Waltz, the U.N. ambassador, says the ceasefire is holding and the war effort is working.
4: We see now Iran's economy in absolute freefall. Its currency is down over 100%. Its foreign currency reserves are completely exhausted. The New York Times ran an article today about mass layoffs across its manufacturing sector. So the regime is under tremendous pressure.
3: The ceasefire between Russia and Ukraine is also showing cracks, with Ukrainian officials saying one person was killed during Russian strikes this weekend. Russia held a scaled-back Victory Day ceremony yesterday amid fears of Ukrainian strikes on military infrastructure. Right now, passengers are being taken off a Dutch cruise ship off Spain's Canary Islands, with health officials carefully transporting them to local airports for repatriation flights. ABC News medical contributor Dr. Darian Sutton has how the CDC is planning to handle the 17 Americans aboard.
5: Although this response has been highly visible, CDC teams transport and transfer to the National Quarantine Center, that response means that federal health officials essentially do not currently believe that this poses a high risk of widespread community transmission. So what we know is that these 17 passengers will be flown to Nebraska, the National Quarantine Unit. This is a specialized facility that specializes in highly infectious or potentially infectious diseases. And if they are cleared at that point, passengers will be allowed to go home and self-monitor.
3: None of the Americans are displaying symptoms of the virus right now, though French authorities say one of their citizens began showing signs of hantavirus while on the plane ride home. You're listening to ABC News.
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3: 55-year-old Rodney Vanderpool has been identified as the man behind a 9-hour standoff with police yesterday in Syracuse, New York. Authorities were trying to execute a search warrant after Vanderpool was accused of cutting his neighbor's dogs with a machete. Syracuse Police Chief Mark Rusin says the man opened fire when they arrived, but eventually they were able to take him into custody.
9: Approximately 3:15 p.m., an individual that we believe is the suspect in the shooting incident came out of the building without incident and was taken into custody.
3: A person was killed at Denver International Airport this weekend after getting hit by a Frontier Airlines jet. Authorities believe the person ran onto an active runway, and passengers say one of the engines may have caught fire during the incident. More from ABC's Gio Benitez.
10: All 231 people on board immediately evacuated, passengers describing those terrifying moments.
11: People that could see the engines could see large flames, and it was really scary. So people were yelling, fire, fire.
10: Emergency crews rushing to the scene with buses taking everyone back to the terminal. 12 people reporting minor injuries, 5 of them transported to local hospitals. The Denver airport saying ultimately the majority of passengers took other flights.
3: The person who was hit is

0: not believed to be an airport employee. Meanwhile, the investigation continues in Miami, where a boat explosion took place yesterday, sending several people to the hospital. I'm Mike Dubusky, ABC News.
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I got to hang out with that guy a few years ago at the CMA Awards. Kind of a quiet, laid-back kind of guy, but a huge talent, ETC, Earl Thomas Conley. And before that, remembering the year that old Clayton Delaney died with Tom T. Hall. I'm Gary Walker. You loving on Mom? Happy Mom's Day. Take her out to eat, to take her to her favorite place. And all Mom wants is a little guaranteed family time. You can do that for her, right?

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9: 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I owe you for services as a short order cook, chef, baker, for making sirloin out of hamburger, turkey out of tuna fish, and 2 big old strapping boys out of leftovers. I owe you for cleaning services, for the daily scrubbing of face and ears, all work done by hand.

and for the frequent dusting of a small boy's pants to try to make sure that he led a spotless life. And for washing and ironing no laundry could ever do. And for drying the tears of childhood and for ironing out the problems of growing up. I owe you for service as a bodyguard, for protecting me from the terrors of thunderstorms, nightmares, and too many green apples. And Lord knows I owe you for medical attention, for nursing me through measles, mumps, bruises, bumps, splinters, and spring fever. And let's not forget medical advice either. Oh no, important things like don't scratch it or it won't get well. If you cross your eyes, they're gonna stick like that. And probably most important of all was be sure you got on clean underwear, boy, in case you're in an accident. And owe you for veterinarian services, for feeding every lost dog that I dragged home at the end of a rope, and for healing the pains of puppy love. And I owe you for entertainment. Entertainment that kept the household going during some pretty tough times. For wonderful productions at Christmas, 4th of July, and birthdays. And for making make-believe come true on a very limited budget. I owe you for construction work, for building kites, confidence, hopes and dreams. And somehow you made them all touch the sky. And for cementing a family together so it'd stand the worst kinds of shocks and blows. And for laying down a good, strong foundation to build a life on. I owe you for carrying charges, for carrying me on your books for the necessities of life that a growing boy's just gotta have. Things like a pair of high-top boots with a little pocket on the side for a jackknife. And one thing, Mom, I will never, ever forget. When there were only two pieces of apple pie left and three hungry people, I noticed that you were the one who suddenly decided that you really didn't like apple pie in the first place. These are just a very few of the things for which payment is long overdue. The person I owe them to worked very cheap. She managed by simply doing without a whole lot of things that she needed herself. My IOUs add up to much more than I could ever hope to repay. But you know, the nicest thing about it all is that I know that she'll mark the entire bill paid in full for just one kiss and four little words. Mom, I love you.

0: Kind of getting a little dirt underneath his fingernails, working the land in Arkansas, where he's from. This is My Dirt. That was the lead single from his 8th studio album, Stray Dog, and he co-wrote that. I'm talking about Justin Moore. I'm Gary Walker, and I'm talking about more real country on the way.
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1: 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In north central Nebraska on the overnight, partly cloudy with a low around 42. North wind 5 to 10, becoming southeast after midnight. Monday will be sunny with a high near 92. South wind 10 to 15, with gusts as high as 25. And on Monday night, partly cloudy with a low around 51. Southwest wind 10 to 15, becoming north after midnight. Winds could gust as high as 20. In south central South Dakota on the overnight, mostly clear with a low around 43. North wind 18 to 14, becoming southeast after midnight. Winds could gust as high as 23. Monday will be mostly sunny with a high near 90. Southeast wind 16 to 21, with gusts as high as 31. And on Monday night, partly cloudy with a low around 54. South wind 13 to 18, with gusts as high as 29.
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0: I bet he's dancing with his lovely bride, Kimberly Williams Paisley. I'm talking about Brad Douglas Paisley, singer-songwriter and all-around guitarist. We danced a little dancing on Real Country.
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9: Country 1260. It's all about her this weekend. Songs by women and about women, especially the woman who loved you first. Happy Mother's Day to all moms from Real Country.

know it drove mama crazy being a trucker's wife. 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I guess she needed more to hold than just a telephone. Papa called mama each and every night just to ask her how she was and if his kids were alright. Mama would wait for that call to come in, but when daddy'd hang up, she was gone again.

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So I got me some gigs on Saturday nights, not much more than orchestrated fights. I'd come home

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2: From ABC News, I'm Mike Dubusky. Right now, more than 100 passengers are in the process of getting off a cruise ship near the coast of Spain under the careful supervision of officials from the Centers for Disease Control and the World Health Organization. That ship is where an outbreak of the Hanta virus has been circulating, which has so far been linked to the deaths of three people. Toby Ellington with the British Medical Unit says health authorities are taking plenty of precautions.
3: The problem with that in this particular situation is it's a very long incubation period where patients don't necessarily show symptoms. So we just have to keep that in the back of our mind while performing our mission.
2: For the 17 Americans on board, they will be taken to the National Quarantine Unit in Omaha, Nebraska, where after a brief observation period, they will be given the opportunity to go home. Still, Dr. Michael Osterholm, an infectious disease expert with the University of Minnesota, says the risk to the general public is low.
4: I have complete confidence that we will have good compliance here. And I think within days, this will no longer be a story.
2: In Iran, government officials have responded to a one-page proposal from the U.S. that the White House claims is a pathway to ending the war. But it remains unclear whether the Iranians have agreed to the terms of that proposal.
5: The Iranians are remaining defiant, and we've seen them flexing their muscles today to some extent. Not, I think, at the same level as earlier in the week. Thursday night, we saw a very significant exchange between the U.S. military and the Iranians in and around the Strait of Hormuz. Today, though, we've heard from the United Arab Emirates. They say that the Iranians have fired drones and missiles at their territory. We've also heard from the Qataris, a similar statement, and we've also heard from the Kuwaitis.
2: ABC's Tom Sufi Burridge in Tel Aviv. The Trump administration says the ceasefire between the U.S. and Iran is holding despite the recent exchange of fire. Russian President Vladimir Putin has suggested that Russia's war against Ukraine is, quote, coming to an end. However, the Russian leader gave no indication of how the war would end, nor did he offer any sense of compromise if peace talks were to resume. You're listening to ABC News.
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2: Authorities in Florida are still trying to piece together what caused a boat to explode in Miami's Biscayne Bay yesterday. The incident sent several people to the hospital. It's a boom time for the Catholic Church, with many pointing to the new American Pope as the reason that so many people are converting. ABC's Melissa Adan has more.
9: 1 year ago this weekend, the first American Pope was elected. Within his first year, the 70-year-old pontiff making strides, visiting Turkey and Lebanon for his first papal trip in the fall. Then in the spring, he headed to Monaco. From New York City to Los Angeles, dioceses across the country this year reporting doubling or even tripling their average number of new Catholics.
10: I think there's a little bit of the Leo effect.
9: The Los Angeles diocese welcomed more than 8,000 new Catholics for Easter this year. They are projected to more than triple the amount of new converts from last year.
2: Young people in particular appear to be driving the change. The Eurovision Song Contest is about to begin in Vienna. It's the 70th year of that song contest, and this year security will be tight. Paul Eidenberger of the Austrian Federal Police says the threat is currently at level 4.
11: It means that we have like a general threat, but we have no intelligence that any concrete plans or attacks are going to take place.
2: 5 countries boycotting the broadcasting of the contest this year due to Israel's participation. I'm Mike Dubusky, ABC News.
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If you're looking for him in May, you'll find him at Caesar's Palace in Las Vegas doing their residency. It's Blake Shelton. I'm Gary Walker. Hello there. Happy Mama's Day. Happy Mother's Day. Let's go down the Dixie Road for Mama with Lee Greenwood on Real Country.

I think that's a good song for Mama. We love you. We miss you. We mean it, Luke Bryan. You know, Mom is the glue. Mother's Day, one of the reasons we celebrate women who take on that role in our lives. How long do you think a typical family would last without a mom to run the show? How about less than a day? There's a recent survey in honor of moms found that more than half, 58% of those polled, said things would crash and burn without a mom in a day or less. So we do love you. That's real country. And I got more coming up on your Mother's Day. We're going to honor Mama with a song from Melba Montgomery, also the Oak Ridge Boys, and Merle Haggard on Real Country. In-

0: growing up, they were words to live by.
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0: 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But no matter how careful you are, sometimes things happen.
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0: That man can sing me back home anytime he wants to. We lost him 10 years ago, April 6, 2016, on his 79th birthday. 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
6: 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In north central Nebraska on the overnight, partly cloudy with a low around 42. North wind 5 to 10, becoming southeast after midnight. Monday will be sunny with a high near 92. South wind 10 to 15, with gusts as high as 25. And on Monday night, partly cloudy with a low around 51. Southwest wind 10 to 15, becoming north after midnight. Winds could gust as high as 20. In south central South Dakota on the overnight, mostly clear with a low around 43. North wind 18 to 14, becoming southeast after midnight. Winds could gust as high as 23. Monday will be mostly sunny with a high near 90. Southeast wind 16 to 21, with gusts as high as 31. And on Monday night, partly cloudy with a low around 54. South wind 13 to 18, with gusts as high as 29.
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0: I'm carrying your love with me, Mama. Happy Mother's Day. He's got a birthday coming up in about a week. King George, he'll turn 74 years old. It's real country.
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4: On July 4th, 2026, the United States of America will celebrate our 250th anniversary of the signing of the Declaration of Independence. 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
2: From ABC News, I'm Mike Dubusky. Totally unacceptable. That's the word from President Trump this hour, talking about Iran's response to a U.S. peace talk proposal. UN Ambassador Mike Waltz told ABC's This Week earlier today that the U.S. has been pushing for Iran to curb its nuclear program.
3: It's not just the United States position. We have had resolution after resolution for nearly 20 years with the entire world agreeing that Iran cannot have a nuclear weapon, that it has to subject itself to inspections.
2: Waltz also saying that the ceasefire between the U.S. and Iran hasn't been broken, despite neighboring allies in the Middle East reporting Iranian strikes this weekend. Shipping traffic through the Strait of Hormuz has slowed to a crawl amid the fighting, and ABC's Christiane Cordero says that's had a big impact on gas prices in the U.S.
4: If you are paying for gas now compared to how you paid for gas on February 27th, 2026, right before the war started, on average, you're spending usually in the ballpark of $20 or more to fill up your tank today than you were back then. So that's real money that people are feeling. And we've heard it from red states and blue states alike that this is something that is factoring into how people live their lives.
2: Meanwhile, the Americans who traveled aboard that cruise ship where several people were infected with the Hanta virus have now boarded a plane back to the U.S. They're headed for Omaha, Nebraska, where they'll be kept for observation at the National Quarantine Unit before being allowed to go home. Boris Pavlin is an epidemiologist for the WHO.
5: This is not COVID. This is not passing someone in a hallway, in an airport, outside in a stadium and getting infected. This is, every case can be explained either through the original rodent exposures that are happening as we speak in South America or through close contact with a sick person.
2: Officials say so far none of the 17 Americans aboard are displaying symptoms. You're listening to ABC News.
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3: There are new questions about a deadly subway attack in New York City this week. ABC's Anthony Carlo on what we're now learning about the suspect, 32-year-old Ramel Burke.
4: The man was taken in for a psych evaluation, but he was released just an hour later. The victim he'd later attack ended up dying at the very same hospital. When the question usually is, how could this have been prevented? The question is, how was this not prevented?
3: In Miami, the U.S. Coast Guard is continuing their investigation into the cause of a boat explosion yesterday afternoon. 11 people were injured, some of them seriously. ABC's Ike Ajachi has the details.
5: The explosion happening on a charter boat near the usually packed Holover sandbar.
6: My buddy, who's a fisherman, was going by and he said he just heard a boom.
7: We've got a boat explosion at the fuel docks.
5: The operation, considered a level 2 mass casualty incident. More than 24 fire rescue units rushing to the scene, along with multiple additional emergency teams scrambling to get those boaters and bring them to safety.
3: Flower prices this Mother's Day are elevated, with many florists blaming tariffs on imported flowers. Scottsdale florist Eric Luoma says he's trying to offset some of that cost by partnering with local growers.
8: State of Arizona doesn't typically grow a lot of flowers, but there are some small farms in the Prescott Valley. We're working with that collective.
3: I'm Mike Dabusky, ABC News.
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Yeah, you don't have to go tell everybody. The good Lord knows I'm drinking. It's Cal Smith, Real Country. That's one of his number one hits. I'm Gary Walker with Tanya Tucker. And could you, would you maybe love me like you used to with Real Country?

0: Zach Brownman, Mama, you make loving you easy, all kinds of easy. A happy Mother's Day. We got some NBA semifinals going on. The New York Knicks and Philadelphia 76ers, they're on the court. And Minnesota Timberwolves are going to hit the courts with the Spurs tonight. The Stanley Cup playoffs, a little hockey. Sabres and Canadians, they dropped that puck at 7 tonight, and the Golden Knights and Ducks, they hit the ice and swinging, going, skating around 9:30 tonight. Before I played Zach Brown Band, I played Tanya Tucker, Can You Love Me Like You Used To, with maybe some more real country. I got John Connolly coming up, a little bit of love for Mama in her rocking chair, also Tracy Byrd on the way, and Luke Combs from Real Country.
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0: He's got a new tour, world tour in 2026, and new music, and he may have another trophy or two. 2026 ACM Awards coming up 1 week from tonight in Las Vegas. And the big one, you know I'm talking about, Entertainer of the Year. The nominees are Jelly Roll, Cody Johnson, Megan Maroney, Chris Stapleton, Morgan Wallen, Lainey Wilson at it again. And can you say Luke Combs? Ain't No Love in Oklahoma from Rio Country.
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6: 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In north central Nebraska on the overnight, partly cloudy with a low around 42. North wind 5 to 10, becoming southeast after midnight. Monday will be sunny with a high near 92. South wind 10 to 15 with gusts as high as 25. And on Monday night, partly cloudy with a low around 51. Southwest wind 10 to 15, becoming north after midnight. Winds could gust as high as 20. In south central South Dakota on the overnight, mostly clear with a low around 43. North wind 18 to 14, becoming southeast after midnight. Winds could gust as high as 23. Monday will be mostly sunny with a high near 90. Southeast wind 16 to 21 with gusts as high as 31. And on Monday night,

0: partly cloudy with a low around 54. South wind 13 to 18 with gusts as high as 29.
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0: 2009, that boy from Arkansas, Justin Moore, stepped into the country music scene with that big hit right there. Happy Mama's Day. Take care, Mama. Give her some love. That's all my time. You stay safe. Be blessed. I'm Gary Walker, logging out on Radio Country.
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2: From ABC News, I'm Chuck Sievertson. On Mother's Day in the U.S., more back and forth on the Iran war. President Trump not liking Iran's latest proposal. Iran not liking President Trump's dismissal of and criticism of Iran's proposal. ABC's Brian Clark.
3: President Trump said that even as the U.S. and Iran traded fire, the ceasefire remained intact. And U.N. Ambassador Mike Waltz tells ABC's This Week that's about diplomacy at the request of mediating Pakistan.
4: To give this negotiation another chance before we go back to bombing Iran.
3: Iran says it's responded to the latest U.S. proposal. Retired Navy Admiral William McRaven says President Trump does have a major piece of leverage.
5: He can always put the blockade back in place.
3: But he said Iran needs to come back to the table. Brian Clark, ABC News.
2: An informed Iranian source dismissed President Trump's reaction to Tehran's latest response in an interview with the semi-official Tasnim news agency, saying Iran's negotiating team drafts proposals based only on national interests, not Washington's approval. The remains of one of the two soldiers who went missing in Morocco during a military training exercise last weekend have been recovered. The soldier, First Lieutenant Kendrick Lamont Key Jr., was Air Defense Artillery Officer. The search continues for the second soldier, who has not been identified. 17 American passengers from the cruise ship at the center of the hantavirus outbreak set to come back to the U.S. and quarantine in Nebraska. The ship is docked in the Canary Islands. Passengers are slowly being taken off. There are currently 6 confirmed cases, 2 probable ones, 3 people have died. World Health Organization's Boris Pavlin.
6: These folks who are coming off right now, first of all, they're not sick. They're asymptomatic. They are just being monitored as a precautionary measure. Secondly, they're being taken to a specific facility to be monitored. So, and further, the rodents that are responsible for this are not present in the United States.
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3: Even as Russian President Putin suggests that the war against Ukraine has come to an end,
4: and as the war drags on, the cost for the Russian public rises. New draconian internet restrictions in Russia, also justified on security grounds, are proving deeply unpopular because of the negative impact they have on people's daily lives. But despite Putin's words, if US brokered negotiations resume, there is no sign the Kremlin is willing to compromise. Tom Sufi Burridge, ABC News.
3: What could move the markets this week from ABC's Dave Packer?
5: Monday morning, a report on existing home sales. Tuesday, April Consumer Price Index numbers, as well as the government's hourly earnings report for April. Wednesday, Producer Price Index for April, a measure of the cost of raw materials for manufacturers. And then on Thursday, April retail sales data from the government, as well as new jobless claims for the previous week.
3: Fighting for his job after poor local election results for his Labour Party, British Prime Minister Keir Starmer plans to use a speech tomorrow to argue he can change course and revive his government's fortunes. One lawmaker, Catherine West, said she will try to trigger a leadership contest if she doesn't like the speech. Union Berlin's Marie-Louise Edda has become the first female head coach to win a game in European soccer's top 5 men's leagues. She oversaw a 3-1 victory against Mainz today. She took over when the last coach was fired just last month. Chuck Sievertson, ABC News.
6: Mother's Day, this Sunday. Gifts I needed? Multiple. Time I had? Basically none. Was I stressed? Absolutely. Until I came to Macy's. 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

Well, I definitely hope you're here for a good time. Tom Lang right here as you and I wrap up another weekend with Alabama music for you, something you said you'd like to hear. More than happy to play it as you and I head south with a song of the South.

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1: Jason Aldean, I do believe everything will work out just 100% if you let your boys be country. Everything will be just fine. More music on the way for you. We're going to check in with C.W. McCall. No, it's not The Convoy. It's another hit from him. It's called Roses for Mama. That's going to be on the way. 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
1: The hand that rocks the cradle rules the world. That's why it's all about her this weekend on Real Country.

live it up again. So I packed up my car and then I called my mom in Tennessee and told her what I planned to do. She said, "Son, are you coming by?" And I said, "Mom, I'm really pushed for time, but I'll see you in a week or two." And I was driving through this little town in Georgia when I remembered today's Mama's birthday. Well, I thought I'll just stop and wire some flowers. Shouldn't take too long. Then I'll be on my way. So I walked in a flower shop, and the first thing I saw was this little boy with his eyes full of tears. I said, "What's wrong, son?" He said, "Mama loves roses, and today's her birthday, and I haven't seen her in almost a year."

Well, I had 2 weeks vacation coming, so I thought I'd drive down to Florida, spend some time with an old friend, date a few girls, make a few parties, and just kind of...

He said, I live with Grandma now, but I promised Mama some roses, because I talk to her all the time. I wanted to give her 5, because that's how old I am. But the lady said I couldn't buy them with just a dime. Well, the little fella's story kind of touched my heart, so I told the lady to give him what he wanted and charge it to me. Then I told her I needed to wire a dozen roses to my mama up in Chapel Hill, Tennessee. I looked around and the little boy was gone. But all of a sudden the door flew open and he come running back in. He said, Mister, I forgot to thank you for the roses. He smiled and shook my hand and ran back out again. Well, I started on out of town, and I was feeling real proud of myself for thinking of my mama and really caring. When I looked out the window and I saw that same little boy kneeling by a grave in an old cemetery, I stopped my car and walked over to where the little boy was kneeling down. And he smiled up at me and said, this is where my mama stays. She says she sure does thank you for these pretty roses. Well, that's when I had to walk away. And I drove straight back to that flower shop and I said, lady, have you sent those flowers to Tennessee? She said, no, not yet. I said, well, never mind. I'll just take them back with me.

0: Well, there's some Hank Williams Jr. for you, Tom Lang right here. Well, there's one thing Jelly Roll will not get tired of talking about. He was on Jimmy Kimmel recently talking about his weight loss.
1: For 41 years, I never walked in one room where somebody said, dude, you look great. Not one time, dude. I mean, I was an ugly baby. You know what I'm saying? So now I'm only about a year into people being like, you look great. I'm like, bring it more. Tell me more. Dude, yeah. She's like, you look hot today. I'm like, tell me again, baby. Tell me again.
2: How many pounds have you lost?
1: Almost 300.
2: Whoa.
1: Imagine if I was just 300 pounds, I would have been really, really fat. And I lost 300 pounds. I was so fat that I lost weight that I'm still fat, and we're just celebrating me just being fat.
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4: 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In north central Nebraska on the overnight, partly cloudy with a low around 42. North wind 5 to 10, becoming southeast after midnight. Monday will be sunny with a high near 92. South wind 10 to 15, with gusts as high as 25. And on Monday night, partly cloudy with a low around 51. Southwest wind 10 to 15, becoming north after midnight. Winds could gust as high as 20. In south central South Dakota on the overnight, mostly clear with a low around 43. North wind 18 to 14, becoming southeast after midnight. Winds could gust as high as 23. Monday will be mostly sunny with a high near 90. Southeast wind 16 to 21, with gusts as high as 31. And on Monday night, partly cloudy with a low around 54. South wind 13 to 18 with gusts as high as 29.
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0: That's all you have to do is wait. There's some Neil McCoy. I'm Tom Lang.
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1: It's all about her this weekend. And Mom, this next one's for you on Real Country.

Me and some of the boys were sitting around the other night. Started talking about politics, religion, love, and life. And what a shame it was about 9/11. And what about hell? And what about heaven? And is there or isn't there angels here on earth? And then one guy said, well, you can take that for what it's worth. If it's something I can see or something I can touch, well, I might believe in all that stuff. So I just had to say to him,

0: And then I said, who went through the pain and smiled through the tears on the day of your birth? She counted your fingers and toes. Thank God you were whole. Son, you ought to know who loved you first.
1: That's right.
0: And who always came running every time you cried out. And how many more things have you forgotten about? And who tried their best to teach you wrong from right? And how many nights did she leave on a light while she waited and prayed till you came in? And who will be there for you right up to the end?

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2: From ABC News, I'm Chuck Sievertson. Word in the past hour that an American flight has taken off from Spain's Canary Islands, bringing 18 people from the Dutch cruise ship that's at the center of a hantavirus outbreak. The plane's headed to Washington's Dulles Airport and then a quarantine facility in Nebraska. They have no symptoms. They're just being monitored as a precaution, says the World Health Organization Boris Pavlin.
3: This is not COVID. This is not passing someone in a hallway, in an airport, outside in a stadium and getting infected. This is, every case can be explained either through the original rodent exposures that are happening as we speak in South America or through close contact with a sick person.
2: Iran's rejected a U.S. proposal to end the war. President Trump calls that response unacceptable. The proposal was for Iran to unblock the Strait of Hormuz, and then the U.S. would end the blockade of Iranian ports. ABC's Tom Sufi Burridge in Tel Aviv.
4: The Iranians are remaining defiant, and we've seen them flexing their muscles today to some extent. Not, I think, at the same level as earlier in the week. Thursday night, we saw a very significant exchange between the U.S. military and the Iranians in and around the Strait of Hormuz. Today, though, we've heard from the United Arab Emirates. They say that the Iranians have fired drones and missiles at their territory. We've also heard from the Qataris, a similar statement. And we've also heard from the Kuwaitis.
2: Oil prices are $98 a barrel, up nearly 3% in U.S. trading. Global oil is at $104, also up nearly 3%. Average price of a gallon of regular gasoline is $4.49, down about 2 cents compared to yesterday and up $1.55 since the war started, according to Gas Buddy. Stock futures are lower, with Dow futures down 155 points. Stocks have hit record highs in previous weeks despite the Iran war. Remains of one of the two U.S. soldiers who went missing in Morocco during a military training exercise last weekend have been recovered. Search continues for the second soldier. 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
3: Two recent court rulings favoring Republicans redrawing congressional maps ahead of November midterm elections. The Supreme Court gutted part of the Voting Rights Act aimed at not depriving minority voters of influence. ABC's Christiane Cordero.
4: It's unclear right now how far-reaching the ruling goes, and that's why you're seeing a lot of these Republican-led states in the South that have these court-ordered lines that were drawn to respect Section 2 of the Voting Rights Act being challenged now to at least try to test the water and see if they can gain an advantage there.
3: With the U.S. blocking fuel shipments to Cuba, there are blackouts and a nosediving economy. ABC's Whit Johnson went to Cuba to talk with Foreign Minister Bruno Rodriguez.
5: Cuba is a country with our own history, with our peculiarities, and we are a free and independent nation. But Cuba is a democracy, is a different democracy. Well, you mentioned
6: Cuba is not a different democracy. When people go to the polls, it is often one candidate, one party. There is not choice. What do you worry would happen if there were free and fair elections in Cuba, if the people truly got to choose?
5: Well, you are presenting a prejudice.
3: The league's worst team this season today won the number one pick in the NBA draft next month. The Washington Wizards won the draft lottery today. Chuck Sievertson, ABC News.
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You begin to count the theories I've had pounded in my head that I forgot. I don't remember all that Spanish,

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Some Johnny Russell for you. Rednecks, White Sox, and of course the Blue Ribbon Beer. As those lovers live longer. So sing the Bellamy Brothers. Let's find out.

0: Tim McGraw. Well, it turned out to be one of those nights, and we know about those, don't we? 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I have a great song on the way for you from one of my very, very favorite artists. It's Devil Woman. 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

0: What a good song. Lainey Wilson, Somewhere Over Laredo. 1 week from today, are you going to be able to watch the 61st Annual ACM Awards coming up next Sunday, May 17th, MGM Grand Arena. Lainey happens to be up for six nods, including Female Artist of the Year and Entertainer of the Year. And she is in that Entertainer of the Year mix with Luke Combs, Cody Johnson, Megan Maroney, Jelly Roll, Chris Stapleton, and Morgan Wallen. Good luck to all.
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2: 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In north central Nebraska on the overnight, partly cloudy with a low around 42. North wind 5 to 10, becoming southeast after midnight. Monday will be sunny with a high near 92. South wind 10 to 15, with gusts as high as 25. And on Monday night, partly cloudy with a low around 51. Southwest wind 10 to 15, becoming north after midnight. Winds could gust as high as 20. In south central South Dakota on the overnight, mostly clear with a low around 43. North wind 18 to 14, becoming southeast after midnight. Winds could gust as high as 23. Monday will be mostly sunny with a high near 90. Southeast wind 16 to 21, with gusts as high as 31. And on Monday night, partly cloudy with a low around 54. South wind 13 to 18, with gusts as high as 29.
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0: That's all you have to do is paint me a Birmingham. 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

0: 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Do it responsibly with a Bud Light or an Ultra in Central South Dakota. We've waited long enough for the weather to turn, so let's enjoy the springtime in Central South Dakota with a cold one. 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
1: Four decades, five Grammys, an Oscar, five top 10 singles, 10 million albums. 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
0: Enjoying another Gregory County Day, and we love it. 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
2: It's all about her this weekend. Songs by women and about women, especially the woman who loved you first. Happy Mother's Day to all moms from Real Country.

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2: From ABC News, I'm Chuck Sievertson. Flying home to the U.S., but not home, on a charter plane from Spain's Canary Islands, 18 people from the Dutch cruise ship that's at the center of a hantavirus outbreak. The plane's headed to Washington's Dulles Airport and then a quarantine facility in Nebraska. Docs say they're not sick. They have no symptoms. They're just being monitored as a precautionary measure. The virus can spread person to person, but it's rare, says Dr. Michael Osterholm, infectious disease expert with the University of Minnesota.
3: We've had many examples of people that were infected from mouse urine or feces contact in Argentina, for example, where this particular strain has never resulted.